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1: Good morning, Melbourne. This is Higo, and I hope that you grab the code word from the Christian O'Connell show this morning. It's worth an extra $2,000 when you get stranded in Bali with Barnsy, right? And the cool thing about, well, there's so many cool things about this, but one of the cool things for me is the four sunset gigs that you get with Barnsy, Joe Camilleri, Ross Wilson, and Mahalia Barnes. I can't guarantee anything, but you'd have to think they're all there. Surely they're going to cross-pollinate, you know, and help each other out and do cool things that you've never seen before. And because it's such a relaxed setting, you're going to get these amazing stories from them. It's so personal. You get to meet them and hang out and laugh and drink. Oh, man, I want to go to this so incredibly badly, but I can't. You can. When you hear Barnsy invite you along very soon, call me on 1355 22. Get in that gold class lounge for you and three mates to get stranded in Bali with Barnsy.

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1: Keely, you are head down, bum up at work, and I think you deserve a break. So I'm putting you in the Gold Class Lounge to get stranded in Bali with Barnsy.
2: Oh my God, thank you so much.
1: What are you looking forward to the most if you win?
2: The heat, chilling by the pool, drink in the hand, listening to some music by the beach. Oh, it was the best time.
1: Yeah. Especially when you've got Barnsy and Ross Wilson and Joe Camilleri and the Black Sorrows and Mahalia Barnes providing those tunes.
2: Oh, that sounds like the best time ever.
1: Have you got three friends you could take with you?
2: I have. I would actually take my parents and my partner. They'd adore me forever.
1: Oh, so. Of course. Five-star luxury at the Intercontinental. Yeah. Oh, my Lord.
2: Definitely.
1: Meeting the bands, having a chinwag about everything and anything.
2: Oh, I couldn't imagine anything better.
1: And if you got the code word this morning, it could be worth an extra couple thousand dollars. Did you listen to the Christian O'Connell show and get that?
2: I sure did.
1: Okay, hang on a second. I'll put everyone else on hold. Absolutely spot on. Yes. You are now eligible for that extra $2,000.
2: Oh, amazing. Thank you so much.
1: Keep an ear out for Barnsy's invitations. They can happen at any time for Gold Stranded in Bali. Thanks to Music in Paradise, the most exclusive and intimate music experience in the world. Here's the Finger on My Mind on Gold.

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0: 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Something that the Christian O'Connell Show did a few years ago now was put together an open mic night, stand-up comedy. For those who have wanted to try it, who maybe had a fear of public speaking, and there was a rule on the night, no heckling. It was a room of love and it was absolutely brilliant. So since this came up again the other day, we have been absolutely inundated with texts and phone calls. And Christian said, if you want to get involved in 7 weeks from now, email christian@christianoconnell.com.au. Chloe got in touch.
1: Christian, I'd love to be part of this. 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

0: with the Christian O'Connell Show and wind down with Jones and Amanda for the drive home on Gold. Madigan has got totally 80s up for you just a moment. I know you're going to be listening to this anyway because it's the 80s and we get nostalgic, like when you accidentally spun the pedals back on your BMX and it dug into your shin so much it hit the bone. Remember those bear trap pedals, boys, that I'm talking about? They were brutal. Brutal. Bark off the shins every single time. Anyway, totally 80s, there is a double shot of In Excess and then Australian Crawl, and I am looking forward to that. But another Aussie is going to be in your totally 80s in the form of Jimmy Barnes inviting you to get stranded in Bali with him. So stand by for that. Have a great day, and I'll talk to you soon.
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23: 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A breakdown on the Hume Freeway Citybound after Donnybrook Road. It's in the left-hand lane. In Brighton East, a crash on Hawthorne Road at Union Street. That's also impacting trams. In Warrandyte, a crash on Ringwood-Warrandyte Road north of Jumping Creek Road. There are delays in both directions past the scene. In Pakenham, a crash on Bald Hill Road west of the Pakenham Bypass. Reports of a crash in Richmond on Victoria Street westbound before Lennox Street. On the Westgate Freeway, slow citybound from the Balti through the Burnley Tunnel. 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And now you're up to date with Melbourne's latest traffic.
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24: Good afternoon, I'm John Michael. The Health Minister has reintroduced the private health bill to Parliament just a day after it was blocked. Labor is pushing to wind back the private health insurance rebates for over 65s. The Coalition and Crossbench teamed up to boot it out of the Senate yesterday, but Mark Butler says it's all about making it fair for more Aussies.
25: It will mean that two households living next door to each other on exactly the same income will receive the same support from government for their health insurance regardless of age.
24: We're learning more about the elderly man who's now fighting for life after being hit by an out-of-control car at Cadinia last night. Detective Sergeant Tony Gentle says the 76-year-old was a farmer who was working on a fence on Bilardo Road.
26: At that time, a vehicle driving along Bilardo Road lost control and, for reasons unknown to us at this time, has struck the farmer at the fence line.
24: A learner driver was behind the wheel at the time. The 40-year-old female was arrested but has since been released. Victoria's public hospital doctors will announce the next steps in their industrial dispute with the state government later today. It follows their recent industrial action as they demand better conditions and higher pay. And it's taking longer for Aussie businesses to pay. New figures show 1 in 10 invoices over the past 3 months have been more than 60 days overdue. Late payments now at their highest level in more than 8 years.
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24: To Gold Sport now, and a couple of AFL clubs have shown interest in picking up former Collingwood star Bobby Hill. West Coast and St Kilda haven't ruled out recruiting the former Norm Smith medalist. Hill didn't play a game for the Magpies this season due to personal reasons. In cricket, Cam Green is no guarantee to return to the Aussie side for the second test against South Africa starting on Sunday. The all-rounder is still recovering from a side strain. And in basketball, round five of the NBL continues tonight with the Brisbane Bullets hosting the Southeast Melbourne Phoenix. Last night, the Sydney Kings lost to the New Zealand Breakers by just 1 point.
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24: Mostly sunny today, getting up to 21. A few clouds around tomorrow with a high of 24 and sunny and 25 on Saturday. Right now, it is 15 degrees at the airport and life feels better with gold. 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
8: Semalat Siang. That is good afternoon in Balinese. It's Madigan with you. I thought I'd just brush up on my Indonesian because I noticed that with Gold's Get Stranded in Bali, you get to bring three of your mates. Hint, hint. Look, I can't go with you. The bosses won't allow it, but I thought I'd just brush up on it anyway. But just imagine it. Seven nights, four unforgettable sunset gigs on the beach with Barnsley, Joe Camilleri and the Black Sorrows, Ross Wilson and Mahalia Barnes, and you get to meet the guys as well. 13:55:22. Every call that I take starts off exactly the same way.
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8: So it's going to happen this hour. 13:55:22 in about 15 minutes' time. As a matter of fact, right after In Excess, as we get into Totally 80s on Gold.

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0: Leadies on gold, I'm going to get on NXS Devil Inside. If you notice that there was a stark contrast between the video clips before Devil Inside compared to Devil Inside, there is a reason for that. Here's Kirk telling us why.
1: We've succumbed to working with an American guy, a little known director, Joel Shoemaker. I think he'd just done Lost Boys around that point or something, and he sort of directed this video that had just all freaked, you know, twin bodybuilders and lusty women, and we let him go with it. Of course, that ended up being another one of the string of top 10 hits that we had in North America.

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0: gold. Before we hit the 1 o'clock news, we got to celebrate a birthday, a guy who wrote a hit song by mumbling. But first.
1: 1, 2, 3.
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0: Okay, Julie, how much do you want to get stranded in Bali with Barnsy?
4: I just really, really, really need that.
0: Have you got three mates that you could take?
4: I'm quite sure I could find three that would be more than happy to go with me.
0: And I've been brushing up on my Indonesian because I'm sort of dropping the hint, even though it can never happen because I would be fired, that maybe I could go along with the winner. But how about we learn some Balinese right now?
4: Oh, well, we could always try, but I can't guarantee that I'll be very good at it.
0: All right.
4: I'm happy.
0: Let's see if we can figure this one out. Ready?
5: Di mana barnya?
0: Di mana barnya?
4: Nah, nah.
0: You know what that means?
4: No.
0: I mean, this would be the first thing I'd ask as soon as I got there. Where's the bar?
4: Oh, okay, yeah.
5: Di mana barnya?
0: Di mana barnya?
4: Well, you're better at it than what I am, so maybe you'd need to come with me.
0: All right, looks like I'm out of a job. Look, this is what you're in store for. 7 nights with those 4 unforgettable sunset gigs on the beach with Barnsy, Joe Camilleri, the Black Sorrows, Ross Wilson and Mahalia Barnes, and you get to meet the guys as well. Did you get this morning's?
4: I sure did.
0: Oh, what is it? That's it. All right, let's add on that $2,000 Lux upgrade to your escape.
4: Wonderful.
0: Gold stranded in Bali thanks to Music in Paradise, the most exclusive and intimate music experience in the world. 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

0: From the 80s on gold, we've got to celebrate another birthday. Christa Berg, who's turning 78 today. Now, if you ever wonder how musicians can come up with all of their brilliance, sometimes it comes down to simply mumbling.
1: When I write songs, I mumble a lot. I play the guitar or the piano, I go, nah, nah, nah, nah. And occasionally I will get a line. Like, for example, I remember the song Don't Pay the Ferryman. I was hacking away at the guitar, and I suddenly got this line, Don't Pay the Ferryman. And immediately that happens. It's like a murder clue. Grab that clue. 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

0: Wake up with the Christian O'Connell Show. Wind down with Jonesy and Amanda for the drive home on Melbourne's Gold 104.3. I'm not ashamed to admit that I choked this morning with the At Work Time Waster with Christian O'Connell. I just blanked. You, though, you were brilliant.
1: Luciano has got Snow White and the Seven Lacerated Warts.
2: God.
1: What's going on there, Lou? Blister Act.
2: God, there's poor nuns.
3: Yeah.
2: Gold.
1: Muriel's Wedgie. There we go.
2: Gold.
1: There we go. I got hit in the nutties, Professor.
2: Gold.
1: Austin Powers, International Man of Vasectomy.
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1: Das Boot in the Privates.
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0: The Christian O'Connell Show back tomorrow morning from 6. I know this sounds random, but if you ever wanted to try stand-up comedy, Christian wants to help you out. 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
14: 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There's waterworks underway in Laylaw. High Street remains closed between Kingsway Drive and Duncan Road. Take Edgars Road or Dalton Road instead. On the Westgate Freeway, a slow run city bound from the Balti through the Burnley Tunnel. Works in Wyndham Vale, McGrath Road and Greens Road remain closed at Balan Road. Take Balan Road and Bulbin Road instead. Also works in Devon Meadows. Clyde Five Ways Road closed at the South Gippsland Highway. Use the highway in Berwick Cranbourne Road. And on the Hume Freeway, works have the Watson Street ramps closed. Use the Donnybrook Road ramps. 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
17: Good afternoon, I'm Rachel Storer. Thousands of Victorian public hospital doctors are gearing up for another strike, saying they're fed up with pay talks dragging on. Doctors say they've spent more than a year negotiating with the state government, pushing for safer rosters and better pay. The Greens say the dispute is a sign the public health system is under pressure, warning doctors are being worked too hard and they're burning out. Labor's promising to make abortion care free if it's re-elected next month. The state government announcing a $30 million package to slash out of pocket costs. Health Minister Ingrid Stitt says under the current model, the procedures are costing up to a grand.
18: So we want to take away that financial pressure so that they really are making a free and personal choice about their healthcare.
17: Australia's unemployment rate has hit its highest level in nearly 5 years, fueling calls for the Reserve Bank to hold off on more rate hikes. New figures show the jobless rate rose to 4.7% in September, with 39,000 fewer Aussies in work. Economists say the weakening labour market could strengthen the case for the RBA to leave rates on hold. The federal government has introduced its digital duty of care laws to Parliament. The reforms would force social media companies to let us opt out of algorithms that push recommended content. The government says the changes will give users more control over what they see online. And a Sydney mansion once linked to Elton John has hit the market, with the Harbourfront home tipped to fetch a staggering $130 million. Elton tried to buy the Point Piper property for $11 million in the 80s after spotting it while cruising Sydney Harbour, even though it was not for sale.
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17: Melbourne made a late trade move last night, picking up delisted Hawthorn defender Bodie Ryan. D's list boss Tim Lamb telling AFL Trade Radio anyone who's come through the Hawthorn Box Hill system is worth a look.
19: There's a lot of talent in their program. 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So we really liked the way Bodie went about stuff. He was nice and tough. He's nice and clean, can play on a variety of types. He's a good kick.
17: And Freo is out of the running to give a lifeline to Norm Smith medalist Bobby Hill. The Dockers say he needs a body of work to prove he's back up to AFL standards. Hill parted ways with Collingwood earlier this year.
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17: Partly cloudy, 21 the top today, mostly sunny tomorrow, 23, and staying fine right across the weekend. Right now in the city it's 18 degrees and life feels better with gold. 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
21: Good afternoon, it's Madigan Singh as we're sending you off to Bali to get stranded there with Barnsley. I thought that we'd brush up on some Balinese. I've already figured out how to say where's the bar.
22: Di mana barnya.
21: Di mana barnya. But what are you going to say once you hit the bar?
22: Saya akan minum bir lagi. Terima kasih.
21: Okay, I'm going to have to go over that one a couple of times. This is, I'll have another beer.
22: Saya akan minum bir lagi. Terima kasih.
21: Ooh. All right, let me work on that one. In the meantime, 1355-22, that is the number that you're going to need if you want to be a part of this incredible experience. 7 nights for unforgettable sunset gigs with 3 of your mates on the beach with Barnsley, Joe Camilleri and the Black Sorrows, Ross Wilson and Mahalia Barnes, and you get to meet the fans as well. 1355-22, when you hear Barnsley, throw out the invite. I'm thinking it's going to happen right after REM, Man on the Moon. Just great songs on Go.

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0: Wake Up with the Christian O'Connell Show. Wind down with Jonesy and Amanda for the drive home. This is Gold. Peter, what's up?
1: Did I have to ring for Barnsley or did I not?
0: I mean, you do have to ring for Barnsley, but you're calling at the wrong time.
1: Oh, my wife just yelled out, ring this number. Classic.
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0: 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Imagine that on your socials. Your next chance to get stranded in Bali with Jimmy Barnes
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0: Wake up with the Christian O'Connell Show. Wind down with Jonesy and Amanda for the drive home on Melbourne's Gold 104.3. He is Australia's intern. Intern Pete was sent out this morning by Christian to a hair salon in Penrith in Sydney, and it went exactly
1: expected. Pete, I can see that you have a lady between your legs.
2: Yes, I do. I do have a lady between my legs. Her name, I'm just going to lean over you a bit there. Her name is Tanya. She's our first customer for the day. She made a booking as soon as we realised that I'll be coming in.
1: Good on you, Tanya. Morning, Tanya.
3: Hello. Oh, my God, I love you. Hello.
0: If you want intern Pete out at your business to offer up his special skills, I think is the best way that I could put it, you can email Christian. Christian@christianoconnell.com.au. He'll be back tomorrow morning at 6. And before we hit the 2 o'clock news, Chisel for you next.
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0: Wake up with the Christian O'Connell Show. Wind down with Jonesy and Amanda for the drive home. They're up at 3 o'clock. But before they take over, I've got to open up the Gold Class Lounge for you so you can get stranded in Bali with Barnsley. But news and sport headlines for you next.
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25: 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On the Westgate Freeway, slow city bound from the Balti through the Burnley Tunnel. The Ring Road slow, Greensboro bound from Edgars Road to Dalton Road. Also Altona bound approaching Pasco Vale Road. On Peninsula Link, slow city bound through Macrae and Romana. Border works continue in Laylaw. High Street remains closed between Kingsway Drive and Duncan Road. Take Edgars Road or Dalton Road instead. And works on the Hume Freeway, the Watson Street ramps are closed. Use the Donnybrook Road ramps to skip around. 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
28: Hi there, I'm Rachel Storer. Victorian Public Hospital doctors are set to stage their biggest industrial action yet. They're planning a 12-hour stop work next Wednesday, accusing the government of failing to fix staffing shortages and dangerous working conditions. Critical services, including emergency departments and intensive care, will remain fully covered during the strike. A man who drove a stolen four-wheel drive through Northland Shopping Centre has been jailed. The 28-year-old sentenced to 4 years and 10 months behind bars after smashing through glass doors last year and ploughing through a kid's play area. Remarkably, no one was injured. He'll be eligible for parole in early 2028. More than 9,000 Victorian businesses scored COVID grants they weren't entitled to. And IBAC reports found taxpayers shelled out $257 million to ineligible applicants, including $108 million to businesses that hadn't been trading long enough to qualify. The watchdog says senior bureaucrats then scrubbed the blowout out of official reports. The federal government wants to put social media users back in the driver's seat. Its new digital duty of care legislation would require social media companies to offer an option to ditch personalised algorithms. The laws expand on the under-16 social media ban, which Minister Annika Wells says has already had a major impact.
29: 30% of young Australians aged between 13 to 15 are spending more time playing sport. 27% report better sleep. Online bullying is down 9%. And exposure to inappropriate and violent content has fallen by 18%.
28: And after standing still since 2021, the Melbourne Star has reopened today. The giant Docklands wheel has been given an $11 million makeover.
27: 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Guaranteed.
28: West Coast could throw Bobby Hill an AFL lifeline. Eagles list boss Matt Clark says the club will be watching the former Magpie closely over the off-season. Hill parted ways with Collingwood earlier this year as he dealt with off-field issues, but insists he's keen to return to top level. And the Rugby League World Cup kicks off tonight in Sydney with Australia taking on New Zealand. One big name missing is James Tedesco, with Reece Walsh getting the nod at fullback. Tedesco is being rested.
30: Do you believe that happiness matters to seriously ill children? 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
28: Partly cloudy, 21 the top today, mostly sunny tomorrow, 23, and staying fine for the weekend. Right now in the city, it's 19 degrees, and life feels better with gold. 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
4: 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But do not call right now. Only call me when Barnsley asks you to call me, and that will be in about 20 minutes' time, right after REM's Man on the Moon. Just

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0: Wake up with the Christian O'Connell Show. Wind down with Josie and Amanda for the drive home on Gold. Seeing as we are sending you off to Bali, I've been brushing up on my Balinese, and this is going to be the most important phrase that you will need to know.
1: Saya di sini untuk menemui Jimmy Barnes.
0: That is, I'm here to see Jimmy Barnes in Balinese. I'm going to need to work on that. Your invite happens right after this.

0: 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Jimmy Barnes here.
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0: Wake up with the Christian O'Connell Show. Wind down with Jonesy and Amanda for the drive home in little under 25 minutes' time. And it looks like it's finally happened. Jonesy's words have come back to bite him in the bollocks.
1: 1, 2, 3.
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0: Danny, you want to get stranded in Bali with Barnsy?
4: Yep, and the rest of the crew, and have a good time and get drunk.
0: Responsibly, of course.
4: Yeah. An old bloke like me needs to get drunk sensibly.
0: And, of course, you're going to need to know this in Balinese.
5: Di mana barnya?
0: That's where's the bar.
4: That's too far beyond me, mate.
0: That's something simple that you can learn if you were to be the one who gets to get stranded in Bali with Barnsy. So you've got the crew already picked out by the sounds of things. 7 nights for unforgettable sunset gigs on the beach with Barnsy, Joe Camilleri and the Black Sorrows, Ross Wilson and Mahalia Barnes. And not only that, you get to meet them all as well.
4: Yeah, it should be a good night.
0: Wait. Oh, yeah, you would have the time of your life. Do you have today's code word?
4: Yes, I do.
0: Let's now staple on that $2,000 upgrade should you be the one who gets to get stranded in Bali with Barnsy.
4: No worries. Hopefully all the best for that. Good gold.
0: Gold stranded in Bali thanks to Music in Paradise, the most exclusive and intimate music experience in the world. Don't forget to get tomorrow's code word with the Christian O'Connell Show from 6, and then we'll do it all again from 9 on Gold.
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0: 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Wind down with Jonesy Demander for the drive home on Melbourne's Gold 104.3. Stand-up comedy, it's a bucket list for so many people. I'm terrified of doing something like that. But if you want to try it...
1: we've got the night for you. So if you want to take part, you can email me, christian@christianoconnell.com.au. Chloe did that. Christian, I'd love to be part of this. My boyfriend Ben sadly passed away suddenly. Very sorry to hear that, Chloe. Since then, I've been doing my best to live life for him by trying out heaps of new things. I've always wanted to give stand-up a go. Ben always believed he was the funny one in the relationship. What better way to live for him, and also prove him wrong, than smashing out some stand-up comedy with you guys? That is awesome.
0: That email again, if you want to be a part of it, christian@christianoconnell.com.au. He's back for breakfast tomorrow morning from 6. Jonesy and Amanda for the drive home next, after we check your latest news and sport headlines on Gold.
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26: 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There's a crash on the Ring Road Alterna bound at Sydney Road with the left-hand lane closed and laser back to the Hume Freeway. A collision on the South Gippsland Freeway southbound at Pound Road has the left-hand lane closed and laser back to the Monash Freeway. There's debris on the Monash Freeway inbound after Warragul Road with one lane out of action. Also, a collision in Sydenham on the Milton Highway affecting West bound traffic after Overton Lee Boulevard. 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I'll check Melbourne's latest traffic again in 15 minutes.
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28: Good afternoon, I'm Rachel Storer. Victorian doctors are set to walk off the job again next week in an unprecedented 12-hour strike. They say the state government has failed to address concerns about understaffing, unsafe working conditions and patient safety. Public hospital doctors will stop work from Wednesday from 7am until 7pm with a rally outside Parliament from 1:30pm. Emergency departments and intensive care units will remain staffed. Labor is promising to slash out-of-pocket abortion costs for Victorian women. The $30 million package would also fund more training for nurse practitioners and midwives to help improve access to care. Health Minister Ingrid Stitt says it's also about protecting reproductive rights.
29: One Nation want to criminalise abortion again and take away the rights that we've introduced. And we don't want to see any winding back of women's right to choose. So this is an important policy.
28: Labor is digging in its heels by reintroducing the private health bill to Parliament a day after it was blocked. There will be no changes to the legislation, which proposes to wind back the private health rebates for over 65s. Opposition leader Angus Taylor says older Aussies are being unfairly targeted.
30: They're punishing older Australians, and we're going to continue to fight for older Australians because they deserve to have someone on their side of the table.
28: Australia's unemployment rate has climbed to its highest level in 5 years, the jobless rate up to 4.7% in September. The latest figures have strengthened expectations the RBA will keep rates on hold next month. And tonight's $100 million Powerball draw has the country dreaming big. Up to half of all Aussie adults expected to buy a ticket.
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28: A Carlton player is facing a ban after a messy night out. Defender Lockie Cowan is set to be suspended for two matches following a house party at teammate Will Hayward's home. The 21-year-old reportedly suffered a seizure, prompting a call to paramedics. Hayward is expected to avoid any sanction despite hosting. It comes as the AFL prepares to tighten its illicit drugs policy in the new year. And the A-League is introducing a raft of new rules this season. Subs will have just 10 seconds to leave the pitch, while referees can impose 5 seconds countdowns on throw-ins and goal kicks.
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28: Partly cloudy, 21 the top today. Mostly sunny tomorrow, 23. Right now it's 20 degrees in the city. And life feels better with gold. 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
33: It's showtime.
34: Good afternoon to you, Amanda.
35: Brendan, I just want to ask if you're sitting comfortably.
34: I'm sitting very comfortably.
35: Yeah. The reason I'm asking this, I'm asking about part of your anatomy. And the reason I'm asking it part of your anatomy.
34: Well, what's the matter?
35: Is I think you're due to lose a testicle.
34: Why? What have I done now?
35: I got a call from my friend Christy. You know Christy?
34: Krispy Kreme.
35: Krispy Kreme is what we call
34: her. She does
35: her.
34: Your makeup for many TV shows, from the living room right through to the piano.
35: She is a magician. She really is.
34: I know.
35: It's quite right. She comes along with a roller that you'd normally use to paint the side of a barn.
34: Yep.
35: Sticks my spack filler on and my smash repairs and off we go. She reminded me of a situation where you promised to involve your testicle and she thinks you've lost your testicle.
34: For what?
35: Well, she told us the story. She wanted her daughter to stop vaping.
34: Oh, yes. That's right.
35: And she told her daughter, because her daughter was desperate for a dog, desperate for a dog.
34: Yep.
35: And she said, you can get a dog if you stop vaping.
34: And didn't the daughter pick,
35: the daughter was obsessed a Doberman.
34: That's right.
35: They've already got two little fluff merchants at home called Orinoco Flo and something else.
34: Yeah, and
35: two
34: she wanted
35: fluffy,
34: a Doberman.
35: Fluffy. She wanted to bring a Doberman into the mix.
34: But she wanted a slavering attack Doberman.
35: But she also, she wanted to train it by putting bits of, towel around her arms and having it jump at her.
34: Well, she's joining an outlaw motorcycle club.
35: Anyway, so you said that's not going to happen, blah, blah, blah. And you said, I bet my left nut.
34: Right.
35: These were your words. I bet my left nut that this isn't going to happen.
34: Why would I be so cavalier about
35: it? Why would
34: that?
35: You? Because
34: I don't know.
35: I just received some photographs.
34: Of what?
35: Of that little puppy being picked up on the weekend.
34: Doberman.
35: By a little Doberman has entered the picture. Her daughter gave up vaping and they bought her a Doberman. And it's been picked up, is now part of their household.
34: When did this happen? When did I say this on the radio?
35: You said it last year, I think.
34: Okay.
35: I think you said it last year.
34: I don't recall. I recall the chat. I don't recall making any sort of bets with my genitals on this one.
35: Christy
34: it just seems,
35: said that you it's you have to lose a testicle because she remembers you betting a testicle.
34: Okay. Well, Jem I Rye?
36: Yeah.
34: Maybe you can go into the archives.
35: In the testicle
34: or at
35: archives.
34: Least get Foxy to go into the archives
36: right.
34: And we
35: into
34: just
35: the
34: need
35: crypt.
34: A, we need a date. Have you got a date from when I said this?
35: I'll find it.
34: Well, hey, you get a date and then
35: I'll get a date. You lose a testicle.
34: Okay. Well, I'm not just going to give him over that easily, okay? Rightio. Well,
35: that's something we'll get back onto.
34: We can't do anything until we do the Fast Five.
35: Would you like to play?
34: Of course you would. 13-55-22. Why don't you give us a call?
35: While Jonesy can still sit comfortably.
34: You know, this day was starting out as an ordinary day. But now I think
35: you might have to jump.
34: Not so much. Gold. 104.3.

0: That's us, Gold. Hello there. It's Jonesy and Amanda driving you home this Thursday afternoon. We are into the Fast Five.
1: How fast can this thing go? Faster than the
2: speed of light.
3: Jonesy and Amanda's
2: Fast Five.
0: Fast Five, five questions. Can you go all the way and answer all five questions correctly? If you do that, Amanda will say.
4: You'll get $300 to spend at Mr. Rose's.
0: Yeah, all coming up, Rose's. Meanwhile, Gemini Rye is looking for this so-called bet that I made. We haven't established when it was. It just seems a little bit odd that I'd make such a bet so casually about something that doesn't really affect me. Our friend Krispy Kreme's daughter getting a Doberman dog.
4: If she gave up vaping. I know you think, why would I do that? Because it doesn't really affect you. You have strong opinions about things. And you go,
0: no, I don't.
4: Nah, she's not going to give up vaping. She's not going to get a dog. I'll bet my left nut. I can hit you. No, you would have said it. You have opinions about things that have nothing to do with you all the time.
0: I'm not saying I wouldn't have said it. It just seems odd that I would say it about when I don't know the main players so well.
4: Because you go, nah, you pretend to know.
0: I know Krispy Kreme very well.
4: You pretend to know a lot of things. Your daughter's not going to give up vaping. Nah. Well, she got the dog on the weekend, anyway. So testicle gone. A man of his word is something to be admired, Brendan.
0: Well, yes, but we're going through the archives. We've got people going through the annals of this show.
4: No, just the testicle.
0: Ralph has joined us.
4: Hello, Ralph. Raph.
5: Hello, Raph.
4: We finally got there. Which song, Raph, did ABBA perform to win the Eurovision Song Contest in 1974? It kicked it all off for them.
5: Oh. Waterloo?
4: Yeah. This one. So that's the song that wins in 1974.
0: Yep.
4: The song that won this year, performed by Bulgarian band or performer Dara, Bangaranga, went a bit like this. Seriously?
0: Feels like it's 2 o'clock in the morning and I want to go home.
4: Mm-hmm.
0: Let's play Cover Me, Raph.
6: Cover me!
7: I got you covered, boss.
4: This is a pop punk cover of which song, Raph?
0: Down the street, it's a street in a strange world. Maybe it's the third world. Maybe it's his first
5: time. Wow. Wow, I don't mind it, Raph.
0: You got any
4: idea? Absolutely none. Oh. You know the song, you just you haven't will. Heard it like that.
0: Maybe Linda of Altona knows.
4: Hi, Linda.
8: Oh, hi.
4: Let's hear it again.

0: to speak the way. Do you know the song?
1: It's not coming.
0: Well, that's question number two.
2: I think we're all going to take a breather.
0: Let's go through the archives. Come on, hurry up, people. I've got a little guillotine in here. I'm ready to go.
2: Why do you need a little one? You might need a big one.
0: Wow.
2: You might have to go to Officeworks. Going to need a bigger guillotine.
0: My rat trap will do.
2: I'm just going to wait till the proof of the pudding comes out before we start chopping into the pudding. Okay. 1355 22, why don't you give us a call on gold?

0: Gold. Hello there. It's Jonesy and Amanda across Australia driving you home, and we are knee-deep in the Fast Five.
1: How fast can this thing go?
2: Faster than the speed of light.
3: Jonesy and Amanda's
4: Fast Five.
5: We're up to question number two, which is cover me.
6: Cover me.
7: Cover me.
8: Cover me.
9: I got you covered, boss.
5: Rodney's on the line from Wetherill Park. Hello, hello Rodney.
10: Hello, how are you?
5: Very well, thank you. This is a pop punk cover, it's not easy to say, of which song?

0: surrounded by
1: I like
2: it. The song is, Rodney?
3: I think it might be You Can Hear Me Now, Paul Simon.
2: Oh, Rodney, you know the song, Rodney. But you got the title a bit skew with.
1: You Can Hear Me Now, no.
2: No, it is Paul Simon. You know the song, you just got the title.
1: Donna is in Geelong.
2: A bit wrong. Hello, Donna.
4: Oh, hello.
1: Hey, Donna.
2: Hi, Donna.
4: Hello, how are you?
1: Good.
2: Do you know the name of the song, Donna?
4: Call Me Out.
2: That's it.
1: Yeah. If you would be my
2: bodyguard, I can be your Call Me Out.
1: I think I like the other version better.
2: I like it.
1: The world's oldest known shipwreck was discovered off the coast of which country? A, Australia, B, Turkey, or C, Guam?
4: Oh, well, lucky. Just going to go Turkey.
2: It was Turkey. Yeah. Any information, Brendan?
1: Approximately 4,400 to 4,700 years old, dating to the early Bronze Age, around the same time the Great Pyramid of Giza was built.
2: Wow. What was it carrying?
1: It was carrying ancient pottery and stuff for copper art, apparently.
2: For copper art?
1: Yeah.
2: Nice.
1: Is there any copper art stores left?
2: No, that was a big deal, wasn't it?
1: Maybe it's time to bring back copper art.
2: How about we move on to
1: question four? Although copper is very expensive these days.
2: Question four for you, Donna. Obstetricians are specialist medical doctors who manage what? What do obstetricians work in?
4: Childbirth.
1: Yeah, you know
2: right.
1: it. Yeah, have you been through this, Donna? I shouldn't ask that question.
4: I have.
1: Sorry. I know, but it's a bit presumptive. You know, you might. Anyway, Donna, let's move on to question five and all the prizes that are coming your way. King Henry VIII had how many wives, Donna?
4: Oh, God. Did he have, I don't know, it was 7 or 5.
2: Oh, it wasn't 7 or 5. No. You've gone all around the houses.
1: Neil is in Phillip Island or on Phillip Island.
2: Hello,
1: as I like
2: Neil.
1: To say.
5: How are you going?
1: Good.
2: Very well, Neil, how many wives did Henry VIII have?
5: 7.
2: No.
1: Mick in Cecil Park.
2: Hello, Mick. How many wives did Henry VIII have?
6: He was quite a fruitful fellow, wasn't he? I think he had about 6.
1: He had six.
2: I went to see the musical last night, 6, which is about the wives of Henry VIII. I'll talk about that. It's one of the best shows I've ever seen.
1: Is this going to be your review of the night?
2: I'll give you a review of the night. Also, actually, tell Mick his prizes and then we'll get on to what we're looking for in
1: Mick,
2: the archives.
1: You have won the jam pack. $300 to spend at Mr. Rose's. Some moments call for gifts. Some call for extraordinary gifts from Mr. Rose's. Naturally extraordinary. Visit Mr. Rose's. Mick.
6: Thank you, Jonesy and Amanda, and thank you, Gold FM. You're magnificent.
1: Oh, thank you. Well, that's a blanket bit of praise.
2: We're very happy with that endorsement, and thank you.
1: We're happy to be there.
2: Well, coming up, we are combing through our archives to see if we can find the audio of when you promised your left nut. You bet your left nut on the fact that our friend Christy's daughter would not give up vaping and she would not be getting a Doberman. The Doberman arrived on the weekend. She's given up vaping. We're looking for the audio where you promised to deliver a testicle.
1: Seems to be no shortage of shears around here. All of a sudden, people are coming from all over the place.
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1: We've got Jim Y. Ryan Foxy. They're our archivists.
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2: We will see.
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9: 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There's a crash on the Ring Road L turnabout at Sydney Road with the left-hand lane closed and delays back to the Cume Freeway. A crash on the South Gippsland Freeway southbound at Pound Road has the left-hand lane closed and heavy delays back to the Monash Freeway. The Cume Freeway is slowing outbound off the Ring Road to Cooper Street and the Deer Park Bypass slowing outbound from the Ring Road to Christie's Road. 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I'll check Melbourne's latest traffic again in 15 minutes.
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1: More wailing than the Japanese.
0: I've just gone flashback to the old call sign as well. Jeepers. I'm probably a little bit rattled right now.
1: Well, let me retell my co-host. Yeah, let me bring you up to speed with what's been going on.
0: Okay.
1: We've got people forensically combing through our archives because Krispy Kreme, my friend Christy, has... She called
0: me
1: today.
0: I'd like to think she's my friend as well.
1: She called
0: on
1: me
0: on a professional level.
1: She called me to say Jonesy is going to lose his left nut.
0: Yep.
1: Because she told us that her daughter, she wanted her daughter to give up vaping, and they were trying to induce her. The daughter was desperate for a puppy, and the daughter wanted a Doberman.
0: Yep, and then part of the chat was that her daughter wanted the dog, but she wouldn't give up the vaping.
1: Well, no, then she said she'd give up the vaping for the dog.
0: Yep.
1: Well, over and you said, I will bet my left nut that that won't happen. Well, let me just tell you, this weekend she sent me photos of them picking up that little puppy.
0: Okay.
1: The daughter's given up vaping.
0: So before you break out the office guillotine, there was a chat about the Doberman, Krispy Kreme's daughter, and the vaping
1: and
0: situation.
1: And did you say...
0: What we have here is a bit of a Mandela effect. The Mandela effect was so dubbed that a lot of people thought that Nelson Mandela died in jail when he did not.
1: So do you think we've remembered it incorrectly?
0: What we were talking about, Gem Y Rye has gone into the archives with Foxy. There's been just way too much bum crackers. These two guys have been looking through stuff. The tribal drama was indeed beating for a promise made is a promise delivered.
1: In light of that conversation.
0: Which fit nicely into the narrative that Krispy was going to give her daughter a Doberman if she stopped vaping.
1: Yes.
0: Okay?
1: And
0: so we got to talking about my own daughter and her love of getting a dog. And I said quite repeatedly, I've never let my daughter have a dog because I know that she will never look after it. So the chat went like this.
1: Order.
0: And even the part-time dog,
1: yeah.
0: She has trouble looking after
1: that. That's why you
0: that.
1: Wouldn't make a bet with this. But
0: no,
1: that's why
0: I would
1: she
0: not.
1: Has used this because her daughter really wanted a dog.
0: Can we just go back to the tape? The words I just said, Ryan.
1: Order.
0: And even the part-time dog,
1: yeah.
0: She has trouble looking after
1: that. That's why you
0: that.
1: Wouldn't make a bet with this. But
0: no,
1: that's why
0: I would
1: she
0: not.
1: Has used this.
0: I would not make a bet with this.
1: But
0: I will tell you right now.
1: You betting a testicle.
0: I did make a bet. And I did bet my testicle. But it was not about Krispy Kreme giving her daughter a savage dog if she stops vaping. It was about you completing a cross stitch.
1: I am going to do this cross stitch on my own.
0: I will bet my left one that that won't be done.
1: Oh, that's the incentive that I need.
0: I will bet you.
1: Oh, I'm going to start now.
0: Even with that on the line.
1: Even with your left one on the line.
0: I know that
1: we know
0: that
1: we're
0: will,
1: talking testicle.
0: Be, yeah, yes, of course, whatever. But it doesn't matter.
1: All right. Everyone heard you say that. I'm going to finish this now.
0: So that happened in July of last year. And that was, you were supposed to finish the cross stitch by the end of the year.
1: I found it
0: And
1: really,
0: I've just looked at your desk.
1: You know,
0: it's not even
1: the
0: here.
1: The thing
0: anymore.
1: Is, if what better incentive could I have had? But I found it too difficult and tiresome.
0: Yep.
1: I just couldn't finish it. In fact, I couldn't start it.
0: There you go, boys.
1: But
0: you're
1: so,
0: all safe.
1: So we've remembered it incorrectly. You
0: yep.
1: did not bet a testicle.
0: No, I did not. I did. I bet a testicle that you would not complete the cross stitch, which you did not do. So my testicles are safe
1: okay. And
0: pristine.
1: If I found something else to bet on, would you bet a testicle?
0: Well, we're running a sports bet account now.
1: Look, we need the ratings, Brendan.
0: Oh, no, we don't need the ratings. We're doing very well.
1: We can donate it to the 10th caller through.
0: Well, they're not doing much these days. Not the 10th caller through, my testicle. Anyway, you finished now?
1: Oh, okay, it's been a bit disappointing.
0: A bit
1: I was hoping we'll have to send back this guillotine to Officeworks.
0: Right. Well, you can
1: and
0: always...
1: I bought some sanitizer. All right, well, coming up
0: you had
1: next,
0: a night at the theatre.
1: I had a fabulous night at the theatre last night. I'll tell you about it next.
0: On Gold.
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4: 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There's a crash being cleared on the Ring Road L turnabout at Sydney Road with the left-hand lane closed. Delays are back to the Hume Freeway. Delays after an earlier crash on the South Gippsland Freeway, southbound at Pound Road. Heavy delays are back on the Morash Freeway to Stud Road. And reports of a crash in Deer Park on Ballarat Road outbound after Station Road. The Hume Freeway slowing out southbound off the Ring Road. It's hard to know what to say when a mate has cancer, but you don't need the right words. 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I'll check Melbourne's latest traffic again in 15 minutes.
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0: Gold. Hello there. It's Jonesy and Amanda across Australia driving you home this Thursday afternoon.
1: There's a period of history that I just love, and it's the Tudors. I've become obsessed. I've read so much about this period because it's so interesting with Henry VIII, etc. And it's not just the drama of his many wives. It's also the constitutionally it was so important. It was the Church of England breaking away from the Pope.
0: Yep.
1: For the nefarious reasons of Henry VIII.
0: Because he wanted to be divorced.
1: He wanted to be divorced.
0: And that, I guess, helped King Charles, didn't it, down the track?
1: Well, it's...

0: this is the thing. I often find it interesting when people like Meghan Markle or even Diana and Catherine, when they join, when regular people join the royal family, I just find it fascinating because the royal family is a confluence of the sliding doors of history that have led this particular faction to be the rulers now, and the people that jump into this flowing river with them to become part of history. I just find that fascinating. What do you know of the wives of Henry VIII?
1: There was a few that got their heads lopped off.
0: Yeah.
1: There was one that survived.
0: There's one at the very end who survived.
1: One got put in a dungeon.
0: I think a lot of them got put in a dungeon. He was first of all married to Catherine of Aragon. She was from Spain. And she was married to his brother very quickly, very briefly. Arthur, the brother, died. So then she marries Henry. And they have quite a happy marriage from what you hear. But she couldn't give him a son. She had a daughter. And then he eyes young Anne Boleyn in court. Not court as in, you know, court, but in their court. In the royal court, eyes her off, and he wants to be free to marry her, and he knows the Pope won't allow it. So Cromwell finds the way to legally start a new religion, free him so he can marry Anne Boleyn. She has a daughter. She has Elizabeth I, who ends up being one of the most important monarchs, which is so extraordinary considering Henry was so disparaging of having a daughter. Then he decides, he's eyeing off other women at this point. He hasn't had a son. He gets frustrated. She becomes a bit of an uppity kind of partner to him in a way he doesn't like, so she loses her head. He then marries Jane Seymour. She dies in pretty much in childbirth. She has a son, but he dies when he's only 13 or something like that, but she dies not long after he's born. So then the Anne of Cleves is a really interesting story. Anne of Cleves is, he finds her in Germany. He asks his people to go and find me a wife in Europe.
1: Right.
0: And there's a portrait that's sent back that's painted. Here she is. Doesn't she look good? And when she finally turns up, he doesn't think that she matches the portrait. He's not happy.
1: Well, that's like now with the filters.
0: It is. That's right. So he puts her in exile, but she gets a castle to live in, so she's not killed at least. Then he has Catherine Howard. He accuses her of infidelity and playing around, and she loses her head. And the final one is Catherine Parr. He dies while he's still married to her. So they're the stories, and pretty much that's all we know. We know the headlines about these women. I went to see a show last night, a musical called Six, and it is incredible. It is about the women, the wives of Henry VIII, but it's told as if they're kind of Spice Girls. They're all on stage, these six women. The show goes for 90 minutes, and it's a non-stop rock concert. It is an absolutely incredible night. I could watch this show absolutely every night. I really, really loved it. Here's a snippet of the opening song.

0: It's so good. It is so good.
1: And history in song.
0: History in song. And a few people have said, I wish we learnt this at school. What a great way to teach history. But it's quite poignant too, these personal stories of these women who've been relegated to a line in history here or there. Mm-hmm. Like no one knows the wives of the previous king or the king that came after him.
1: Yep.
0: They're just known for their beheadings, really. It's the drama of the moment, but they were real women with real stories, and this is a great way to see their stories.
1: And it's so good these days aren't as brutal, and the misogyny doesn't exist still.
0: We don't have misogyny anymore.
1: Like the musical. What will the musical in 300 years be?
0: Well, this is on at the Theatre Royal in Sydney. It's already been in Melbourne, and it's on its way to Brisbane after it's been here. If you get a chance, I've seen this before. It is one of the best nights you'll have.
1: How many roughs out of five would
0: I
1: you give
0: it? Five. I give it six heads out of six.
1: Well, you give it a head. Oh, good. Coming up. The tribal drama's going to beat. This is a great story about a grandpa that's on the way, and local news happening now on Gold.
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21: 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There's a crash on the Ring Road out turnabout at Sydney Road with the left-hand lane closed and delays back to the Hume Freeway. Lights are out in Alterna North on Grief Parade at the Westgate Freeway ramps. The Hume Freeway is slowing outbound off the Ring Road, then from Craigieburn Road to Donnybrook Road, and the Quarter Freeway slowing outbound. It stretches from Green Gully Road to Quarter Park Drive. 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Powerball's massive $100 million draw is on tonight. 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I'll check Melbourne's latest traffic again in 15 minutes.
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24: Good afternoon, I'm Rachel Storer. Victorian public hospital doctors are set for their biggest strike yet. They'll stop work for 12 hours next Wednesday after knocking back the government's latest pay offer, arguing the real issue is understaffing, long shifts and patient safety. Critical services, including emergency departments and ICUs, will still be staffed. Victoria's anti-corruption watchdog has uncovered a huge COVID grants bungle. IBAC says around $257 million was paid to thousands of businesses that weren't eligible for pandemic support payments. The report found senior public servants failed to tell government ministers about the true scale of the issue. The hunt is on for a team of grave robbers. They've stolen more than 150 plaques from Cheltenham's Pioneer Cemetery, including memorials for war veterans and unborn babies. Green Senator Jordan Steele John has stepped away from the federal party room following allegations of inappropriate comments towards women. The party says it's taking the matter seriously and will conduct an independent review. Australia's unemployment rate has hit its highest level in nearly 5 years. New figures show the jobless rate rose to 4.7% in September, with 39,000 fewer Aussies in work. Economists say the weakening labour market could strengthen the case for the Reserve Bank to leave rates on hold. And soon we could get more control over what we see online. New digital duty of care laws would force social media companies to offer users an option to switch off those algorithms.
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24: A wild weekend could cost Carlton's Lachie Cowan two matches. The Herald Sun says that's the punishment the AFL will land on. The defender was taken to hospital after reportedly suffering a seizure at a party hosted by teammate Will Haywood. While Cowan is facing a ban, Haywood is expected to dodge punishment. And Melbourne made a late trade move last night, picking up delisted Hawthorn defender Bodie Ryan. D's list boss Tim Lamb telling AFL Trade Radio, anyone who's come through the Hawthorn Box Hill system is worth a look.
26: There's a lot of talent in there. 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So we really liked the way Bodie went about stuff. He's nice and tough. He's nice and clean. Can play in a variety of types. He's a good kick.
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24: Partly cloudy, 21 the top. Mostly sunny tomorrow, 23. Right now in the city, it's 20 degrees. And how'd you like to be stranded in Bali with Barnsley? 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
7: Got some local news that's come across my desk. 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
8: My favourite bit of local news we've ever had was when the fire brigade responded to a call because someone said there's a big fire in our neighbourhood.
7: Yep.
8: The fire brigade went there, observed it, and it was a cloud.
7: Yep, the fire brigade was called out.
8: And that was a news story.
7: That was County Cork.
8: That was a news story.
7: So if you have anything and local news has just come to my attention from Logan, Gem Y Rye, have you got the appropriate intro for that?
29: Yeah. Is this Logan home or Logan?
7: No, just Logan.
8: Okay. In Queensland.
7: Logan in Queensland. Got some good local news. Also coming up, the Tribal Drummers beat for this before and it's always paid dividends, My Crazy Grandpa.
8: Or Grandma. Women can be crazy too, Brendan.
7: They can. They can.
8: Go figure.
7: Gold.

0: Gold. Hello there. It's Jonesy and Amanda driving you home this Thursday afternoon. We get a lot of local news here. There's a lot of news going on in the world. You might have seen it on your algorithm, on your phone. And there's some stories that we kind of miss from time to time.
1: Sometimes it's the smaller, quirkier stories that we shouldn't miss.
0: Exactly. And that's why we like to pincer it down with local news. And today's story comes from Logan in Brisbane. Local news happening now in Logan.
2: Days of our lives trying to survive here. Logan City, state of mind.
0: Locally. Shout out to Logan City, state of mind as well from Easy Company.
1: Is that what that song is?
0: Yeah.
1: It's a rapper called Easy Company,
0: The group is called Easy Company.
1: And is it an E and a Z? Because I can't imagine it'd be normal spelling.
0: No, they've just spelled it normally.
1: Wow.
0: I know.
1: Old school.
0: A rap group after your own heart. A 13-year-old Logan boy has been suspended for running an ad hoc takeaway shop from an air fryer hidden in his school locker.
1: Really?
0: He launched his $6 tempura Dino nuggets and chips deal to help classmates struggling with the cost of living, drawing customers away from the tuck shop. The tuck shop's similar product, by the way.
1: How much would that cost?
0: Priced at $9.50.
1: Right.
0: And they didn't supply free tomato sauce. This kid is a true patriot.
1: So he put an air fryer
0: in his locker. With
1: but he should be rewarded.
0: I don't know if food health and safety would like that.
1: Oh yeah.
0: You know, there's no refrigeration.
1: No, I'm looking at the pictures. That's
0: so he's got he's got the air fryer at the top, and down the bottom he's got a large bottle of tomato sauce and some beer battered fries, it would seem, and nuggets.
1: No, none of them are being refrigerated. That does make me anxious.
0: It does a little bit. In a statement, the school said it could sell unhealthy food only through the canteen.
1: Have you seen what's in a finger bun?
0: Local news happening now in Logan.
2: Days of our lives trying to survive here. 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
0: Locally. And if you have any local news, please tell us, jonesyandamanda.com.au. In the meantime, my crazy grandpa.
1: Or grandma, Brendan, please. Women can be crazy too.
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4: 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There are delays after an earlier crash on the Ring Road Altona bound at Sydney Road. Those delays back to the Hume Freeway. Traffic lights out in Altona North on Greek Parade at the Westgate Freeway ramps. Your travel time on the Monash Freeway from the city to Eastlink taking 32 minutes and 33 minutes on the Western Freeway from the Ring Road to Melton. 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I'll check Melbourne's latest traffic again in 15 minutes.
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0: Gold. Hello there. It's Jonesy and Amanda driving you home this Thursday, the 15th of October. Grandparents.
1: Grandparents. The media would have us believe, and all those wonderful Hallmark kind of card arrangements, that they're soft and cuddly and fuzzy and open their arms and you run in, Grandpa,
0: oh,
1: Grandma.
0: I think they're a bit like that.
1: Well, yes, of course, a lot of them are, but not all of them.
0: Some now that I've become a grandparent.
1: And are you that person? And do you have a name like Me More and Bum Nuts?
0: No, I'm just Australian, so we don't have any sort of
1: don't
0: ethnic
1: you? What
0: name.
1: Are you called? Brendan.
0: Well, I don't know yet because he can't speak.
1: Well, at the same time, they'll say, here comes Grandpa.
0: Yeah, here comes Grandpa. I don't mind Grandpa.
1: It's very old school, isn't it?
0: Helen, she gets called Nanny. And I do get envious because the little fella, he just loves his nanny.
1: Mm.
0: And instantly, and her little face and his face, it's really,
1: it's lovely.
0: It's a nice thing.
1: That's lovely.
0: It's a nice thing.
1: But there are some grandparents who are a bit unusual. I have a friend whose grandfather was a doctor, and he was a diet doctor. This is years ago. But not particularly scrupulous one, and he would sell diet pills that were pretty much just speed. So
0: yeah.
1: My friend and his brother
0: right.
1: would come home from school every day. They'd be watching Cartoon Connection on the television, and they'd make the tablets. They'd be scooping it in this bowl,
0: right.
1: putting the tablets together for Grandpa.
0: Making the go pills.
1: That's nice, isn't it?
0: My grandfather, the late, great Fred Jones, he was a real
1: character. Didn't he take you ferreting?
0: Where he used to take us, get rabbiting with the ferrets. He used to work in an abattoir. We used to watch him work. Cutting sheep's throats. He'd take us fishing by the river, and he had this big old Falcon station wagon, and he'd sit by the river and I'd say, hey, Granddad, can I drive your car? I was 10. It was an automatic car. And he said, no worries, mate. Just make sure everyone's safe.
1: So he wasn't
0: so
1: in it.
0: He'd be sitting there fishing by the river, and then I'd drive on the mud bank with all the kids, and there was about, eight kids packed into the old Falcon. And I remember driving around, and one day I got a bit, showy with the accelerator.
1: I can imagine.
0: And I've hooked it and done a bit of a mini donut and the tailgate's
1: near the river.
0: Yeah, just on the big mud flats. And the tailgate's fallen down and my sister, who was 3, has fallen out onto the mud.
1: Wow.
0: And then Granddad, I remember Granddad saying, right, okay, let's clean your sister up, mate.
1: Let's not tell anyone.
0: I can't believe that.
1: No.
0: Like my grandson is coming up too. It just seems.
1: He's living in a world of nerf. He's in bubble wrap.
0: But she fell out of the back of a Falcon.
1: Driven by a 10-year-old.
0: Yeah. And it was, and she blop onto the mud. And Granddad just wiping her down, getting all the mud off.
1: Wow. I laughed at this story this man told about his grandmother.
2: Do you ever think you had a strange childhood? Just know that my grandmother would make me and my siblings play a game called Coffin Candy, and it was where we had to read the obituaries out of the newspapers out loud to her because she couldn't read. And if someone she didn't like had died, she gave us candy. They went in the coffin, we got candy. She was a terrible woman, really. I would not recommend playing this game.
1: They went in the coffin and we got candy.
0: Remember Ben, our mate Ben, his nana used to give him a hand drag of a cigarette when he was 7.
1: Yeah, and he'd go around and he was allowed to smoke the cigarette butts left in our ashtray.
0: He was 7.
1: Yeah. Look, let's do this. The tribal drum is going to beat for my crazy grandparents.
0: Yeah.
3: I'm tired of this, Grandpa.
4: That's too damn bad. You keep digging.
1: Give us a call.
0: 1355-22. 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
7: 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There are delays after an earlier crash on the Ring Road, Altona bound at Sydney Road. All lanes are now open. Reports of a crash on the Mornington Peninsula Freeway, city bound after Springvale Road. The Hume Freeway is slowing outbound off the Ring Road. Your travel time on the Monash Freeway from the Burnley Tunnel to Eastlink is 32 minutes. 33 minutes on the Western Freeway, slowing from the Ring Road to Melton. 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I'll check Melbourne's latest traffic again in 15 minutes.
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0: gold. Hello there, it's Jonesy and Amanda driving you home. The tribal drummer's beating my crazy grandparents.
1: I'm tired of this, Grandpa.
2: That's too damn bad. You keep digging.
0: That is so me.
3: That's right. That would be you.
0: That is so me.
3: That would be you.
0: Donna has joined us.
3: Hello, Donna.
4: Hi, guys. How are you?
0: Very well.
3: Who are you talking about, your grandpa or your grandma?
4: My grandma. My grandma used to love to have a scotch on ice, and when she'd finished drinking the scotch, she would let me suck all the ice.
3: Oh, wow. How old were you?
4: Oh, I would have been like 5 or 6.
0: Oh, yeah, right.
4: And also, if they were over for dinner and there was like wine on the table, we always got a shot glass of whatever was on the table.
0: There you go.
3: That's hilarious.
0: And did you ask for it or did they just offer it to
4: you? No. Yeah. No, my grandmother's theory was if you give them a taste when they're little, they won't steal it or drink when they're older. And I've never been a big drinker. So.
0: Oh, really?
3: I can imagine.
4: Yeah, when I turned 18, I never like binged like everybody else because I thought, oh, yeah, I've already tasted that.
3: Yeah, I've had whiskey since I was 5.
0: Yeah, but most people I've seen that's just the floodgates.
3: And but also the taste of whiskey, I don't think I can tolerate it now, let alone a little 5-year-old sucking on the ice cubes.
0: And like when I was a kid and I had my first beer, it tasted dreadful.
3: Yeah.
0: Now the
3: luckily
0: kids,
3: you push through.
0: Yeah, but now we live in a world of fruity beer. So
3: make
0: I've had to
3: too easy on them.
0: I've had to put up with dreadful beer, which I love, and then you go and pay $15 for a fruity XPA beer.
3: You sound like an old coot, Brendan.
0: Thank you, Donna. Lisa has joined us.
3: Hi, Lisa. Who are you dobbing in today?
5: My dad. He taught my older boy to kill trapdoor spiders by pouring petrol down there and lighting it.
3: Oh, no. Oh.
5: Yeah, he was about 8 or 9 when Dad did that to him. So.
3: Was he traumatised or did he enjoy it?
5: No, he thought it was funny, but when I went home to hubby, he was not very impressed.
0: And the trapdoor spider.
3: And it set things on fire. Oh, Grandpa, stop it. Stop it. I'm going to take more of your calls.
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6: 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Springvale Homemaker, Princes Highway. Just getting reports of a crash on the Mornington Peninsula Freeway citybound after Thompson's Road. A crash in Meadow Heights on Somerton Road at Pasco Vale Road. The Hume Freeway slowing outbound off the Ring Road past O'Hearn's Road. Then from Craigieburn Road to Donnybrook Road. And the Calder Freeway slowing outbound from the Ring Road to Quarter Park Drive. The world turns to Phillip Island. Don't miss the MotoGP Grand Prix of Australia, October 23rd to 25th. Last chance tickets at motogp.com.au. I'll check Melbourne's latest traffic again in 15 minutes.
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0: Right on. Gold. Hello there. It's Jonesy Demander driving you home. The tribal drummer's beating on the strength of this story that we had earlier in the show.
1: If you ever think you had a strange childhood, just know that my grandmother would make me and my siblings play a game called Coffin Candy, and it was where we had to read the obituaries out of the newspapers out loud to her because she couldn't read. And if someone she didn't like had died, she gave us candy. They went in the coffin, we got candy. She was a terrible woman, really. I would not recommend playing this game.
0: Grandparents, eh?
2: Grandparents. So the tribal drum is beating for my crazy grandparent.
3: I'm tired of this, Grandpa.
4: That's too damn bad! You keep digging!
0: Robin has joined us on 135522.
2: Hi, Robin. Are we talking about your grandma or your grandpa?
5: Actually, my dad, for my kids. When my kids were younger, he had a rotten tooth, so he pulled them out. He pulled the tooth out with pliers, stuck it on this blackened manky tooth, stuck it on a stick, and chased the grandkids around with it.
2: That would be horrific.
0: There would have had to be some chant that went with it as well, surely, Robin.
5: Oh, my God. Well, my mum wasn't very impressed. And funnily enough, the stick and the tooth disappeared after a while. But, like, my nephews and my son thought it was just wonderful, but my daughter was quite freaked out about
2: it. Oh, I bet.
0: A rank tooth
2: on a stick.
0: You
2: said it disappeared after a while, so it wasn't just once.
0: So use this regularly.
2: Oh, wow.
5: Then he went to get the stick one day. That, you know, we had some nephews and nieces over, and he went to get the stick and couldn't find it. Mum just had a pleased smile on her face.
2: Thank you, Robin.
0: Anna has joined
2: us. Hello, Anna. Who are we talking about?
6: Hi, good afternoon. My grandfather, probably in the, you know, around 1980, they had a couple of aviaries, the Lodge and Kitingle, and it attracted mice. So my grandfather would pour petrol down the holes in the floor of the aviaries and make me stomp on all of the baby mice that ran out of the holes.
2: No.
6: I had to kill them. Yeah, so that's pretty crazy.
0: Yeah, the fact that you laugh after this, Anna, shows that you haven't suffered any trauma.
2: But did you feel traumatized at the time?
6: At the time, yes. It didn't go down well with my parents, well, my mum.
2: No.
6: But,
2: what'd you do at grandpa's?
6: Yes, and I was only about 10, so that was... It was awful. I'm laughing now about the absurdity, but it was quite awful.
2: These days kids go to grandma's, they sit on an iPad. You know, look what you had to do. Dreadful.
0: Thanks, Anna.
2: Thank you.
0: Joanne has joined us.
2: Joanne.

0: Was it your grandma or your grandpa?
1: Well, it was actually my parents as grandparents. I had to do nursing shifts, so I left my daughter with them on a Saturday. They used to drink out of long neck bottles, beer bottles.
2: Yep.
1: Anyway, they would get my daughter Katie to take them around the side of the house ready for them to be picked up. I arrived home that afternoon, still in my nursing uniform, and my daughter's legs were going out from under her, and I panicked, of course, and I thought, oh my God, she's had a stroke or something. So I've thrown her into the car with me, still in my uniform, back to the hospital where I worked. Eventually she fell asleep. They did all these tests. Next thing, this team come around of doctors and I don't know who they were. And they said, can you please explain why your daughter has a very high alcohol level in her blood? She was drunk. She was necking the bottles around the corner that they were making her put.
0: So
1: around there.
0: They should have to take the empties around, but she was sort of drinking the
2: last
0: the
2: remains.
1: Yeah. So my father found them all, you know, just all disheveled all over the ground, and that's when we realised what she'd done.
0: Oh, wow. Imagine you in your nurse's uniform explaining why your young daughter was drunk.
1: Same hospital.
0: Oh, no. Oh, Joanne, at least you can laugh about it.
2: And your daughter's feasting on the King Browns. Matter of fact, I got it now.
0: You do too.
2: Thank you for all calls. Coming up, we've got Instagram on the line. If you would like to play, jonesydemanda.com.au, also AA Chattery. This is something that you and I had a good chat about today.
0: Yeah. Are we seeing the end of the dining table, and what does it mean?
2: That's coming up on Gold.
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22: 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Couple of bingles to avoid on the Bonnington Peninsula Freeway heading into the city. A collision involving a truck after Thompson's Road used the Nepean Highway instead, and after Springvale Road with multiple lanes closed and speeds down to 40. We've got a crash in Meadow Heights on Somerton Road at Pasco Vale Road. The Hume Freeway slowing outbound off the Ring Road. 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I'll check Melbourne's latest traffic again in 15 minutes.
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25: Good afternoon, I'm Rachel Storer. Victorian public hospital doctors are planning a 12-hour strike. They're walking off the job next Wednesday, accusing the government of failing to address understaffing and dangerously long shifts. Critical services, including emergency departments and intensive care units, will remain staffed. More than 9,000 Victorian businesses scored COVID grants they weren't entitled to. And IBAC reports found taxpayers shelled out $257 million to ineligible applicants. The watchdog says senior bureaucrats then kept the bungle out of official reports. Greens Senator Jordan Steele John has taken leave from the party room following accusations he made inappropriate comments towards women. Leader David Shoebridge confirming the allegations will be subject to an independent review.
26: I want to be clear that I, Steph and the party room take these matters incredibly seriously. When matters like this are raised, they require a fair, an independent and a timely process for them to be dealt with.
25: Steele John has vowed to fight the claims. The unemployment rate has climbed to 4.7%, its highest level in almost 5 years. More than 39,000 jobs disappeared last month, putting pressure on the Reserve Bank to keep rates on hold. Shadow Treasurer Tim Wilson says that's little comfort for Aussies who've lost their jobs.
27: Because of Labor, 103,000 more Australians have lost their jobs this year. When is the Treasurer going to lose his?
25: And the Melbourne Star has reopened today after an $11 million makeover. The giant Docklands wheel has been standing still since it shut down in 2021.
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25: Carlton defender Lachie Cowan is set to miss the start of next season. There are reports the AFL will hand the 21-year-old a two-match ban after a South Yarra house party that saw him hospitalised. Teammate Will Hayward was also treated in hospital after suffering a head injury but is expected to avoid any sanction. West Coast could throw Bobby Hill an AFL lifeline. Eagles list boss Matt Clark says the club will be watching the former Magpie closely over the off-season. And the Rugby League World Cup kicks off tonight in Sydney with Australia taking on New Zealand.
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25: Partly cloudy tonight, dropping to 10 degrees. Mostly sunny tomorrow, 23, and staying fine right across the weekend. Right now in the city, it's 20 degrees. How'd you like to be stranded in Bali with Barnsley? Get the code word from Christian O'Connell after 7 a.m. tomorrow, and you and three friends could win an amazing getaway. 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
19: Jonesy's always knocking a man.
20: It's so weak.
19: Amanda's always knocking Jonesy.
20: I'm done.
28: Stick it in the guts, Barry.
29: You never really imagine what you'll be like as a grandparent, and then all of a sudden you become one.
30: Are you a good grandparent? I picture you are.
29: I don't know yet.
30: Are you one of those, g'day, mate? You're not a softie, I imagine. G'day, mate. Do you want to hold a hammer?
29: No, well, he's too young at this stage. And I've got the little twinnies coming along as well, so I'm going to be, next year, I'll be grandparent central.
30: Yeah.
29: But I don't want to be one of those old guys, you know, that still ride motorbikes and stuff like that. And I was talking to a young fella, and he said, oh, yeah, I can't get a motorbike because I've got kids. And I said, mate, I've got grandkids.
30: Hmm. So meaning you're not going to change.
29: I'm not.
30: No, but no one's asking changing. You to change. Grandparents come in all shapes and sizes.
29: Yeah, of course.
30: And they're not always the cute, cuddly ones, as we've just been hearing. We just opened our phones to stories of your, you know, terrifying grandparents.
29: What about Robin?
30: Oh, we're still laughing at Robin.
29: Robin takes the cake.
31: Actually, my dad, when my kids were younger, he had a rotten tooth. He pulled the tooth out with pliers, this blackened, manky tooth, stuck it on a stick and chased the grandkids around with it.
29: Because there's a degree of ingenuity there. The stick would be thin enough to have the tooth, so I'm imagining he used electrical tape to secure the tooth. Or maybe some sort of glue.
30: But I liked how she said then he went back to it for it one other time and it wasn't there, meaning it often came out for a bit of a run.
29: Grandpa's manky too. Good on you, Robin.
30: Well, coming up next, AA Chattery drops today, the podcast I do with my friend Anita McGregor, and we're discussing the demise of the dining table and the implications of that.
29: Also, Instagram, if you would like to play, jonesyandamanda.com.au on Gold.

0: gold. Hello, it's Jonesy Demander driving you home. Thursday. Thursday's a great day. It's Friday Junior. Maybe you could have a cheeky little drink at work if you wanted.
1: You are.
0: Put on your blabbermouth.
1: When
0: I say cheeky little drink at work.
1: I can smell it from here.
0: Okay. Maybe another great thing is AA Chattery drops today.
1: It does.
0: This is the podcast, not a side hustle. I feel it's main hustle that you do with your friend, forensic psychologist, Anita McGregor.
1: Today we're talking about a social media story I read about the death of the dining table and the implications of that. It says here, the most social object ever invented, which has done more for human connection than any other surface, is under threat because of the digital age. It has survived wars. It has survived regime changes all over the world, different living styles, different
0: TV.
1: Habits. Well, it survived TV, but screens are in the process of killing the dining table, whether it's families that sit down and on their phone or they're all watching a collective television. But the stats are quite alarming. The history of the dining table I find fascinating. So the term bed and board comes from the fact that initially there were no dining tables at all. The rich families or the royalty, for example, would have trestle tables set up for dinner, like a wedding, and the nobles would sit on that, and then that would be dismantled at the end of the event and the room would return to what it had been before.
0: And that would be every night.
1: Every night.
0: Wow.
1: But bed and board meant the board was literally a slab of wood you would put on your lap that you were served a meal upon. And even now, my mum used to nag me about not putting my elbows on the table. Do you know why that is from? Putting your elbows on the table was a sign that, well, you weren't allowed to because you'd upend the board that was on your lap. And that made you seem to be low class because it meant you didn't have a table.
0: Okay.
1: And so eventually tables came into families' homes, into rich families' homes. It'd be private dining rooms. Even when we grew up, remember, did you have a separate room that had a dining table that no one ever went into?
0: Yeah.
1: And we don't have those in our homes really anymore. We don't have the space for it.
0: No.
1: But the problem also is, and part of this was when COVID came along, but just how families are changing and mum's working and everyone's busy. The table often now is a desk for the kids to do their homework, for parents to work maybe. It's where laundry gets folded. It's really hard to take all of that off to have a family dinner.
0: Yeah.
1: And parents are getting home. Everyone's tired. Everyone's cranky. A lot of people I see on social media, I'm fascinated by this, say, watch us get ready for our dinner. They'll cook a meal and then this big, enormous sofa has replaced the table.
0: Oh.
1: They sit and eat on their laps on this enormous sofa.
0: I don't like eating on my lap.
1: I don't like eating on my lap either. But the implications of what we're losing by not having a table, and if you're lucky enough to sit down with your kids and have conversations, the implications of this are quite big. I'll just give you some of the stats on this. Where have I buried them here? Talk amongst yourself, Brendan.
0: Okay. I remember many years ago, we've always eaten at the table, and my eldest son.
1: Your family now or when you grew up?
0: No, my family now.
1: Yeah.
0: And one of my son's mates came round and I said, what are you doing for dinner? And he said, mum's probably already had dinner and dad's probably going to have dinner at work. I said, and he goes, what do you guys sit down for dinner? I went, yeah. And I said, do you want to stay for dinner? I'm just making barbecue food. And he went, yeah, okay. So I made him a little steak and chips and salad and all that sort of stuff. And he sat there and he's eating with us and he said, do you do this? And he goes, I haven't done this in my life.
1: Not every family does. It's interesting, isn't it?
0: I said, you've never sat with your family, even at Christmas Day? He goes, no, we don't do that. It was
1: really?
0: So weird.
1: Well, they did a study that said that more frequent family meals were associated with protection against poorer diets, against risk behaviour, and mental health and well-being problems. And poorer academic outcomes were among children and adolescents who weren't sitting down with their families. Because it's a stress-free time, hopefully. And not every family can achieve this. But the knock-on effect of this is eating mindfully. And Anita said some interesting things about this.
2: So I think when you're together eating, that it can be mindful. It can be where you're engaging with each other, that there's relationship that's happening.
1: And mindful eating is good because you are connecting to other people. It's a good decision because of the way you're digesting your food, but also the conversations you're having?
2: Oh, absolutely. I think we've all been in that situation when we've not been mindful and we're looking and all of a sudden our lunch is gone or our dinner is gone and we have no idea where, no. You know, did I eat that? Did I enjoy it? Did I even taste it? And I think that, again, for mental health, but also just for healthy eating, being aware is really helpful.
1: So in the ideal world, we'd all sit down with families, have no phones, no television on, and we'd have a conversation. I know that that's not the way many, many families operate, but it is an ideal situation. But for the first time in human history, they're saying the table is disappearing.
0: Yeah. Well, the TV's disappearing. There was, in the old days, you didn't have the TV with the sound on. Now you've got the TV on. Now you can have the TV on. You watch an Ally on A Current Affair while you eat your dinner.
1: While you're
0: as long as you don't have a phone.
1: While you're looking at your phone.
0: Well, but, no phone.
1: No, but you shouldn't have any of that because it's all about the conversation. It's about asking everyone around the table how you're going, how you're feeling. There are tangible improvements in your life if you can do that.
0: Mm.
1: But as you say, not every family can.
0: 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I think this might be a subject for jam etiquette.
1: Oh, okay. We'll get to that next.
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4: 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What are you really gambling with? There's a crash on the Mornington Peninsula Freeway heading into the city after Thompson Road with heavy delays back to Eastlink. Use the Nepean Highway instead. Also, a collision on the Mornington Peninsula Freeway citybound after Springvale Road with multiple lanes closed and speeds are at 40. A breakdown in queue on the Chandler Highway southbound at the Eastern Freeway and a crash in Meadow Heights, Somerton Road at Pasco Vale Road. 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I'll check Melbourne's latest traffic again in 15 minutes.
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0: Gold. Hello there. It's Jonesy the Amanda driving you home. Usually we go down to the Jonesy the Amanda Arms for the pub test, but no, this is more of an etiquette thing, a jam etiquette thing.
1: We're discussing...
0: Must keep up appearances.
1: We're discussing the etiquette of eating at the dining table for your dinner. When my kids were little, and is there a cuter sight than a freshly washed child in flannelette pyjamas with their hair combed back, sitting at their little table eating their dinner? It was. I loved those years. But the kids used to eat at a little table, and then I decided we're all going to eat together. And I looked at my nice dining chairs that were made out of a certain fabric, and I
0: said, "Whalebone,
1: get rid of those because we're going to go cheap leatherette, and the kids can smear their fingers all over it, and let's start eating as a family." And even when the kids don't live at home, but when they come over for dinner, they get the placemats. We sit in the same place as we've always sat, because the ritual of it. Is very reassuring for us all.
0: Yeah, I like that, because the baby seats now, they don't have the high chair anymore. You got a chair that goes on the table, have you seen that?
1: Yeah, that's right. I'll have the white wine,
0: and they sit there like Lord Muck, looking down at you, the hoi polloi, as you tuck into your three-piece feet.
1: But as we've been saying, the nature of the table is shifting, and the table, by and large, is disappearing. Because the dining table is now maybe an office, is maybe part of the laundry, is where kids do their homework. Do you eat at the table, and do you all eat at the same time? With shifting schedules in your family and kids coming in from sport, do you all eat at the same time?
0: Do you remember in the Passion of the Christ, Jesus invents the table as we know it? Do you remember that scene?
1: No, I never saw that film.
0: So there's Jesus.
1: Don't tell me how it ends.
0: He makes the table, and his mum, Mary, because he sits down at the table and she goes, "What do you do with that?" He goes, "Well, people will eat at it." She said, "It will never work." It's the one joke of the Passion of the Christ.
1: Well, Anita was thrilled because she says in Star Wars or Star Trek, they all eat around a table. So in the future, the tables come back.
0: I think the table's good. It's always been a big part of my life. I don't think there's any problem with it. But with jam etiquette, how does it work for you?
1: How does it work? We'd love to know. Give us a call, 1355-22.
0: And there's no shame. There's no judgment here.
1: Everyone's lives are different. How do you make it work? Do you eat around a table or does that not work for you?
0: Or do you eat straight out of the Domino's box on your lap?
1: Oh, that sounds good too.
0: 1355-22, we'd love to hear from you. On Gold.
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4: 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There's a collision on the Mornington Peninsula Freeway citybound after Thompson's Road. Heavy delays back to Eastlink, and you can jump on to the Nepean Highway instead. Also, a collision on the Mornington Peninsula Freeway citybound after Springvale Road with multiple lanes closed. There's debris on the Monash Freeway coming out of the city at Warragul Road with the left-hand lane closed. And we've got a breakdown in queue on the Chamber Highway southbound at the Eastern Freeway. It's M-Day at Mazda this Saturday. For one day only, get an unmissable deal, like your first three scheduled services free across all models in stock, including EV. I'll check Melbourne's latest traffic again in 15 minutes.
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0: Strike a pose for 10 questions, 60 seconds on the clock. 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We'll come back to that question if time permits. Get all the questions right, $1,000.
3: Haven't done this for a while. 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
0: No pressure, Sally.
3: Hi, Sally.
4: Woohoo! Hello, how are you going?
0: Great.
3: Very well, it hasn't gone off for a while. We'd like it to be you. How do you feel about that?
4: Oh, look, I'd want to say I'm really confident, but I'm not.
0: Oh, Sally. Come on.
3: Sally.
0: Come on. Maybe we should just have a bit of small talk. What's going on in your world? Everything okay?
4: Yeah, everything's fine. Mum of four, work, busy, life, kids, you know.
0: Good.
4: All the fun stuff. Yep.
3: Well, yeah, all the busy stuff. That does make up your life, and it is the fun stuff.
0: But right
3: I miss
0: now,
3: all
0: Sally,
3: that.
0: You have to clear your head.
3: Clear your head, Sally. Only think about yourself and these questions. We've got 10 of them. We're going to, if you're not sure, say pass, because we're going to always come back if there's time, okay? Sally, good luck, because here we go. Question number one. An akubra is a style of what?
4: Pass.
3: Question two. Who sings Since You've Been Gone?
4: Kelly Clarkson.
3: Question three. Lipton is a brand of what?
4: Tea.
3: Question four. Who was the villain in Peter Pan?
4: Captain Hook.
3: Question five. Who is Eva Mendes married to?
4: Pass.
3: Question six. Which chess piece is a horse's head?
4: The second one from the side.
3: What's the piece called?
4: Pardon?
3: What's the piece called?
4: A knight.
3: Question seven. A podiatrist specialises in what?
4: Feet.
3: Question eight. Miranda Kerr grew up in which Australian state?
4: Brisbane.
0: Oh.
4: I had no idea.
3: Yeah. So, no, it's not Queensland. It's New South Wales.
0: Gunnada.
4: Oh, no.
3: She's from Gunnada. And Eva Mendes is married to Ryan Gosling.
4: Oh, bummer.
3: And would you have known this if you sort of your brain was functioning right at the beginning? You really picked
4: up.
3: No. An akubra hat is a style of what? An akubra, sorry, is a style of hat. I've just given you the answer in the question.
0: Did you not know that,
3: an
0: Sally?
3: An akubra is a hat. It's like an Australian hat that you wear with a dryer bone.
4: Oh, right. Yeah, no, good
3: night. Well, Sally, thank you for playing.
0: Welcome to country,
4: that's
0: Sally.
4: Okay.
0: Well.
3: Thanks, Sally.
0: See, the stuff you know and then some people
3: well,
0: you don't know.
3: And coming up next, we're intrigued to know, a question of jam etiquette, as we call it. Do you eat around the dining table? Do you all eat a meal together? How does it work in your house?
0: That's coming up on Gold.
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6: 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We've got a crash on the Mornington Peninsula Freeway city-bound after Thompson Road. Heavy delays are back past Eastlink. Use the Nepean Highway instead. There's debris on the Monash Freeway outbound at Warragul Road with the left-hand lane closed. Slow traffic back into the Burnley Tunnel. A crash in Bulwyn on Burke Road southbound after Belmore Road. And debris in Oakley on Warragul Road southbound at Atherton Road. 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What are you really gambling with? I'll check Melbourne's latest traffic again in 15 minutes.
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7: 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Australia has completed a dominant 3-0 series sweep of Bangladesh with an 8-wicket victory in Brisbane. Megan Shute bagged 4 wickets to roll the visitors for 172 before the Aussies reached their target in 22 overs. The Jillaroos are gearing up to launch their Women's Rugby League World Cup campaign against Samoa tomorrow night at Combank Stadium. And Grace Kim and Minji Lee headline the Aussie contingent, teeing off in the opening round of the LPGA tournament in Shanghai.
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0: Gold, hello there. It's Jonesy Demanda driving you home. Double A Chattery, the podcast you do with your forensic psychologist friend Anita McGregor, drops today. Something you were talking about, the end of the dining table.
1: Yeah, and not just the physical table, but the rituals that go with having a family shared meal. It's hard for some families. I absolutely get why the face of the family is changing and so is the house. But do you still sit down and have dinner at your table? There are so many knock-on effects, mental health effects, better academic outcomes for your kids, better dietary habits if you all sit down and mindfully share that time together. But it's not that easy in a modern life.
0: It's not that easy. And we all can't be like Brad Pitt in Ocean's 11, just standing up eating all the time.
1: I don't want to be that. I like to sit with some lumbar support, as you know, Brendan. I don't like to eat on my lap. I like sitting at a table.
0: You don't like food courts?
1: No, the seats are, I just don't feel comfortable.
0: You don't like sitting on a stool?
1: No, that's quite true. But we thought we'd put it to you.
0: This is gym etiquette stuff. That's jam etiquette.
1: Sitting at the dining table to eat together. Is this how it works in your house?
0: How does it work?
2: We've always done meals together. We wait till everyone's got their meal.

0: to eat at restaurants. Dinner time is that one time when we can all connect and model and teach the kids about table manners.
1: Well, we have 11 kids. And seven of them are still home. Four of them have moved out. But religiously, every night, we set the table. The younger kids do the placemats. Then some of the other kids do the cutlery. And then we sit, regardless of what they're doing, gaming, whatever, homework, everything stops. We sit as a family and eat dinner.
2: My kids are grown up now, but when they were younger, we used to sit around the dinner table at least three or four nights a week. They'd come home from school. What did you do today? Nothing. What did you learn? Nothing. Who did you play with? Nobody. But by the time dinner time came around, they were actually ready to talk. They were ready to download about their day.
3: We sit down at the dinner table. I've got three boys. They're now in their 20s. The eldest one often brings all his friends round on a Friday evening to sit around and have dinner with us because it's an odd thing for them to do.
4: TV is off. If we're at the dinner table, no phones, no magazines, no nothing. We go out to dinner to a restaurant, no phones on the table, all the grandkids, no phones. Simple rule.
5: Oh, it's great. I love the dining room table. We sit down, we eat at the dining room table every night. We set the table, we prepare a meal, and we sit there and we converse. I just love it.
6: It's a very nice ritual, isn't it?
7: Who's reading a magazine at the table?
6: You never know.
7: You know, what do you got there? New idea?
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7: Excuse me. Big and bouncy.
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8: Righto, you two. 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
6: 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She sings it better than I do. It might surprise you to hear.
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29: 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Still got a collision being cleared on the Mornington Peninsula Freeway citybound after Thompson Road. Heavy delays are back to Eastlink. Reports of an incident on the Ring Road Greensborough bound before Sunshine Avenue. A broken down bus on the Ring Road Greensborough bound after Pasco Vale Road has the left hand lane closed. And a collision in Bulwyn on Burke Road heading south after Belmore Road has the left-hand lane closed. The world turns to Phillip Island. Don't miss the MotoGP Grand Prix of Australia, October 23rd to 25th. 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I'll check Melbourne's latest traffic again in 15 minutes.
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32: Good evening, I'm Rachel Storer. Victorian doctors are set to walk off the job again next week in an unprecedented 12-hour strike. They say unsafe workloads are putting patient care at risk and the government is not coming to the table. Emergency departments and ICUs will remain staffed throughout the action. Labor is promising to slash out-of-pocket abortion costs for Victorian women. The $30 million package will also fund more training for nurse practitioners and midwives to help improve access. Health Minister Ingrid Stitt says it's also about protecting reproductive rights.
33: One Nation want to criminalise abortion again and take away the rights that we've introduced. And we don't want to see any winding back of women's right to choose. So this is an important policy.
32: The federal government wants to put social media users back in the driver's seat. Its new digital duty of care legislation would require social media companies to offer an option to ditch personalised algorithms. The laws expand on the under-16 social media ban, which Minister Annika Wells says has already had a major impact.
34: 30% of young Australians aged between 13 to 15 are spending more time playing sport. Online bullying is down 9%. And exposure to inappropriate and violent content has fallen by 18%.
32: Australia's unemployment rate has climbed to its highest level in 5 years, the jobless rate rising to 4.7% in September. The latest figures have strengthened expectations the RBA will keep rates on hold next month, with markets pricing in a 90% chance of no move. And tonight's $100 million Powerball has the country dreaming big. Up to half of all Aussie adults expected to buy a ticket.
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32: A Carlton player is facing a ban after a big night out. Defender Lachie Cowan is set to be suspended for 2 matches following a South Yarra house party. The 21-year-old reportedly suffered a seizure, prompting a call to paramedics. Will Hayward is expected to avoid any sanction despite hosting the gathering. And the A-League is introducing a raft of new rules this season to stop time wasting. Subs will have just 10 seconds to leave the pitch, while referees can impose 5-second countdowns on throw-ins and goal kicks.
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32: Some cloud around tonight, dropping to 10 degrees. Mostly sunny tomorrow, 23 the top, and staying fine across the weekend. Right now in the city, it's 20 degrees. And how'd you like to be stranded in Bali with Barnsley? Get the code word from Christian O'Connell after 7 a.m. tomorrow, and you and 3 friends could win an amazing getaway. 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
7: Coming up on today's Christian O'Connell Show, intern Pete becomes Australia's intern. Today, he's a hairdresser. Also, we're asking you what small thing gives you big joy. And if you've ever wanted to do stand-up comedy, now is your chance. We're doing our own night. If you've never done stand-up before, you can be part of it. More details on today's show. Coming up next, Australia's intern is at his first job.

0: Christian O'Connell's show. For too many years, intern Pete has been kept as radio's intern. Not anymore. We're handing him, we're sharing him actually with you. He's now available for you to book in and he will come to your workplace and be your intern. Australian intern Pete, you're in position right now with today's first one. Where are you?
1: Insignia Hair and Salon. Is that how I say it?
2: Salon.
1: Sorry, that was the owner. She said you keep saying the name wrong. My apologies. But so can I just, sorry, her name's Melissa. Can I just quickly just double check with you again? How do I exactly pronounce it for everyone listening at home?
2: Insignia Salon.
1: That'll do. That'll do just perfect. So we're here
0: wow.
1: on location.
0: It's already going well. And now, Pete, I can see that you have a lady between your legs.
1: Yes, I do. I do have a lady between my legs. Her name, I'm just going to lean over you a bit there. Her name is Tanya. She's our first customer. She made a booking as soon as we realised that I'll be coming in.
0: Good on you, Tanya.
2: Hello. Oh, my God, I love you. Hello.
0: Tanya, you're very, very brave. You're very brave to have your hair washed by Pete.
2: I know, I get it. Yes.
1: So she's just come in for her weekly wash, which is great. So Steve, Steve is also the a head male hairdresser here. When I say head male,
0: Mr.
1: I
0: head
1: mean,
0: male.
1: He's the only male, title. The one and only. Also the only male, and he's given me a brief rundown on how we attempt, because there's a couple of things. Washing hair is.
0: Well, it must have been very brief. You only got 3 minutes ago. The training's over. Is it?
1: Crash course.
0: Poor Tanya.
1: So is just to make sure the water temperature is correct. That's the first thing you need to do when you're washing someone's hair. So that feels pretty good. So
0: you'd like to think you know that anyway from when you've washed your own hair.
1: Yeah. Do you reckon that's too cold? I reckon that might be. No, your call. Let's warm it up a bit. Yeah, this is lovely. So we're going to wash Tanya's hair. This is all part of the experience. There we go.
2: Okay.
1: So for everyone at home who can't see this, I'm washing hair.
3: What a vivid
1: left to right.
0: I mean, you're really right, a master
1: right
0: of radio.
1: Is that a little bit closer?
0: China now has her hands together like she's praying. We're all going to pray for you. I'm going to take her knee and pray for you.
3: Oh, it's getting a lot of the jet in the eye.
1: Oh, I've got to hold the phone.
0: Tanya, how's it going at the moment? She's trying to wash someone out of her eye. Some of that sty might have weeped into it or seeped in.
1: You going okay there?
2: I'm fine. Yeah, it's good.
1: Do you want some shampoo now?
2: Yes, that would be fantastic.
1: Okay, putting some shampoo.
0: Tanya is now regretting all of her life choices. It's going terribly.
1: Now, look, obviously you can keep an eye on our socials because I've got Mick here. Now, Mick is a local legend. He was once on television in the background in the news, and he has agreed for me to cut his actual mullet off. Is that correct?
4: Absolutely not.
1: Okay, so what I found out... I did make a bit of a mistake earlier on.
0: I wouldn't mess with him, mate. He looks a bit tough.
1: I've been told I can cut the sides. So he wants the sides done. So he was booked in yesterday to have it done. And they said, no, intern Pete's coming in today. Why don't you get it done?
0: No.
1: So I've been approved to do the sides. So, Stephen, I'll just get you to hold that phone there. I don't know why I need to start talking like
0: that. Wait, I thought you were joking. You've actually got clippers out. You're going to take the clippers to his hair.
1: Yeah, absolutely. You okay there, Mick?
4: Yeah, I'm good.
1: He's good.
3: This might be the last one.
0: I'm about to say.
1: what was that, Steve? All right, here we go. Just on the side there. So we're just turning the camera around. Here we go. All good.
4: Oh!
1: Okay, Daniel. Wacko.
0: Slow down, Pete. Slow down.
4: It's not bad. I'll give him that.
1: Yeah. Oh, we're good. This is good. Do we do...
4: Hi. Doing the whole zigzag thing down the
3: side. Hang on. Oh, that's classy. Yeah, zigzag in the side of the
1: beautiful. Head. Oh, I was going to try and do like the
0: Christian O'Connell logo. Without telling me you're from Penrith. I want zigzags back in the head.
1: Yeah, it's good. The massage as well, isn't it? This is great.
3: Oh, guys, this is... Can't be
1: doing that. I don't think he ordered a massage, but anyway, that's fine.
0: Taking a shine to
3: it.
0: You can leave your hat on.
1: Yes. Oh, yeah. So I'm wearing my hat too. Is that what you're talking about?
0: Yeah, that's
3: just keep working.
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6: 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Hurry, sale ends Monday, only at Freedom. We've got reports of an incident on the Ring Road Greensboro bound before Sunshine Avenue, then a breakdown on the Ring Road Greensboro bound after Pasco Vale Road with one lane closed, a breakdown in Keilor on Green Gully Road southbound at the Old Court Highway with one lane closed, and a crash in Baldwin on Burke Road southbound after Belmore Road. We've got debris in Oakley on Warrigal Road southbound at Atherton Road. Why wait for next year? Get ahead and start this November at Deakin, Victoria's number one university for course satisfaction. Applications close 18 October. I'll check Melbourne's latest traffic again in 15 minutes.
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0: Christian O'Connell Show. Right now, small thing, big joy. I've actually got huge joy at the moment. Patsy has just shared an exciting press release. I'm a massive fan of Paddington. I love Paddington. I have three doll Paddingtons, all bought by my daughters.
1: Where do you keep them?
0: Dotted around the house. Love Paddington movies. Anyway, Patsy's just sent me a press release. Paddington the Musical, which was huge in London, the West End, got rave reviews. It's coming to Australia. Sydney next September.
2: Huge. Wow.
0: I'm going to take our listeners. We're going to have a night out, opening night. We're going to meet somewhere in Paddington and then go and see Paddington the Musical.
2: Yes,
0: it's a Paddington-themed night. This is huge. Patsy, thank you so much for giving me the big news. Now, Rio, what's small thing, big joy for you?
2: Small thing, big joy for me is when you win dishwasher roulette, which is when you go to put something dirty back in the dishwasher and you're hoping and praying that the dishwasher isn't clean.
0: Oh, it's the best, isn't it? You're like, results.
2: Yes, I can just put it in. Because, God, I hate opening it up.
0: And it's all there for you. Yeah. Empty me. And you're like, oh, no.
2: Moral dilemma.
0: Yes.
2: Do you just quietly close the dishwasher as though you never saw it and put your stuff back in the sink?
0: I kick it back up with my foot to leave no fingerprints on there.
3: Oh, no.
0: Dust it, Sarah. Dust it down. Patsy, what small thing, big joy for you?
3: I have this knack and I do it every morning. I have like a protein drink and it needs 200 mils of water, right? So I take my shaker under the tap and every single time I don't even have to look at the measuring. I get it bang on 200 mils every single morning. It's like my spidey senses know and it brings me such joy.
0: That actually is impressive. When you can eyeball and get the right amount in something, you feel so proud, don't you?
3: It's
0: imaginary high fives.
3: Yeah, that's right.
0: All right, small thing, big joy. Christian, my small thing, big joy. I'm in my 30s. Last time I was asked to present my ID at Dan Murphy's. That's from Ellen. Small thing, big joy. When you fill a car up to the exact amount you want to put in, this happened to me this morning. Alison, well done. Small thing, big joy. Been able to dry the clothes outside when it's a sunny day, it leaves like a nice smell on them.
3: Yes.
0: The sun.
3: Yes.
0: You're right.
2: The smell of the sun.
0: The smell of the sun.
3: Yeah.
0: Christian, small thing, big joy. 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Bliss, Christian. Total bliss. Well done, Natalie. Christian, small thing, big joy. When someone cancels plans, you secretly didn't want to go to anyway. It's one of the great joys, sadly, of being a grown-up.
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6: 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We've got a crash on the Mornington Peninsula freeway heading into the city after Thompson's Road. Heavy delays are back to Eastlink. A breakdown in Q-Law on Green Gully Road affecting southbound traffic at the Old Quarter Highway. The left-hand lane is out of action. A crash in Bulwern on Burke Road southbound after Belmore Road. Also getting reports of a crash in Vermont South on Springvale Road, heading south before Hawthorne Road. 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I'll check Melbourne's latest traffic again in 15 minutes.
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0: Christian O'Connell's show. Last week I get a message from someone who got my book Unscript, and it's a guy called Stuart. Stuart is a lovely man, and he's had a very big struggle in his life with a stutter. And the beautiful message he sent me is that the book had really helped him. And even having the courage to send me, he didn't send me an email, he sent me a voice note. And Stuart has a beautiful voice that he's feeling too nervous and ashamed to use in his life. Now he's fallen back in love with his voice. And when I wrote the book, this is what I hoped, is that people could change their relationship with their voices. And if you do change your relationship with your voice and permission to speak up in certain situations a bit more, you change your life. So Stuart said he was up for a challenge now that he's got this confidence with his, and he's got a great voice. And I said, what about if we were to do a stand-up comedy night? And would you do it? And Stuart leapt at the chance.
1: Wow.
0: So Stuart is the first act on our stand-up comedy night we're doing for you're going to be the comedians. You'll get about 3 minutes, and it's going to be in seven weeks today, actually, 7 weeks' time. So there's plenty of time for us to get you ready. I am going to give you time to mentor you. So if you just want to jump up there and tell just one story, I'll help you shape that and get over your nerves. The audience is going to be listeners. There will be no heckling. You'll have a really supportive crowd, and you get to do stand-up comedy, and you can boast over Christmas to your family and friends that when they all go, what did you do this year? You say, well, I've got a story for you. I did stand-up comedy. So if you want to take part, you can email me, christian@christianoconnell.com.au. Chloe did that. Christian, I'd love to be part of this. My boyfriend Ben sadly passed away suddenly in 2022. Very sorry to hear that, Chloe. And since then, I've been doing my best to live life for him by trying out heaps of new things. What a great way to honour his life. Christian, I've done stuff like take up dance. I've become a qualified Pilates instructor. And next year, I'm thinking of sitting the bar. I've always wanted to give stand-up a go. Ben always believed he was the funny one in the relationship. Hey, you don't want to get in the way of a woman proving a point. What better way to live for him, and also prove him wrong, than smashing out some stand-up comedy with you guys? Chloe, I love this. And I get the feeling you actually would smash it out as well. Chloe, that is awesome. let's go to Susie here. Susie, welcome to the show. So you fancy the idea of the stand-up comedy night?
2: Yes, I wanted to put my hand up for stand-up.
0: Brilliant. I love that. You've already given me a line already. I'll steal that and claim it as my own. Put my hand up for stand-up. Brilliant.
2: Do I get royalties on that?
0: No. Now, listen, tell me about you and stand-up. Always something you fancy doing?
2: It is, it is. And I was so inspired by Stuart when I listened to his voice recording. I thought, well, if he can do it, why can't I? I mean, exactly. I stand up all day doing traffic control, so I thought, well, I'll be used to doing stand-up comedy. I can stand
0: yes.
2: in front of people.
0: Yes, and I guess that can be stressful at times as well, because people must be just so angry at those stop-go signs and the traffic lights.
2: They are, and you wouldn't believe how many stupid drivers I come across as well. I've got so many stories to tell about them.
0: Brilliant. Okay, well, Susie, we might be putting you on the night. Thank you very much for giving us a call.
2: Oh, fantastic. Thanks for the opportunity.
0: Pleasure.
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5: 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A crash on Peninsula Link Citybound after Thompson Road delays a heavy back past East Link. Use the Nepean Highway in Wells Road or East Link in Greens Road. There's a breakdown in Keel or on Green Gully Road southbound of the Old Calder Highway. That's in the left-hand lane. A crash in Baldwin, Burke Road southbound after Belmore Road, the left-hand lane blocked. Reports of a crash in Beaumont South on Springvale Road southbound before Hawthorne Road. And on the Eastern Freeway, slow outbound from Burke Road past Bulleen Road. 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I'll check Melbourne's latest traffic again in 15 minutes.
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0: Christian O'Connell's show. Time for today's time waster. Today is, come on, this is made up.
1: What do you mean?
0: You can't just tell me it's World Pain Avoidance Day.
1: It's a good day to be avoiding
0: every day?
1: Pain. No, not every day.
0: Every day we're avoiding pain. On a good day, you avoid pain.
1: Particularly.
0: Who is embracing pain?
1: David Goggins.
0: It's choosing pain. Painful movies. Finding Lego under your foot.
1: Oh! Silver.
0: Sleepless with sciatica.
1: Oh, very painful. Yeah. Gold.
0: Pain strains and automobiles.
1: Gold.
0: Pains.
1: Thank you. I got it.
0: Enemy. Take two. 7 weeks left, comedy night. I'll be ready. Enemy of the prostate.
1: Doesn't have to be painful. Silver plus.
0: And one for Patsy, romancing the kidney stone.
1: Very good. Gold.
0: All right, Rio, what have you got? Painful movies.
1: Blisterhood of the Traveling Pants.
0: Oh, very good. Silver.
1: Dustin Hoffman's got a sore noggin. He's Migraine Man.
0: Oh, that's very good. Gold.
1: Oh, no, someone's bullying Tom Cruise.
0: Oh, no.
1: He's the wedgie of tomorrow.
0: Gold plus, just for the use of the word wedgie. Never too old to enjoy a good wedgie chuckle. All right, let's see what you got. It really hurts, Locker.
1: Bronze.
0: Twisted my ankle, Buck.
1: Silver.
0: Forrest Bump.
1: Silver plus.
0: Luciano has got Snow White and the Seven lacerated warts.
1: Gold.
0: What's going on there, Lou? Tango and Rash.
1: Silver plus.
0: Blister Act.
1: God, there's poor nuns.
0: Yeah.
1: Gold.
0: Gout of Africa.
1: Silver.
0: No Country for Old Meniscus.
1: Silver plus.
0: Muriel's Wedgie. There we go.
1: Gold.
0: There we go. Well done, Freddy. I got hit in the nutties, Professor.
1: Gold.
2: Brilliant.
0: G.I. Stubtoe.
1: Yeah, gold.
0: Ben Hurt.
1: Silver.
0: One flew into the cuckoo's nest. That's gonna hurt.
1: Silver.
0: Broken Back Mountain.
1: Ouchie. Silver plus.
0: Forest Cramp.
1: Gold.
0: You, me, and needing to pee.
1: Gold.
0: Austin Powers, international man of vasectomy.
1: Gold.
0: David's got lock, stock, and two twisted nipples. What's up with them today? You know what happened? The moment you went for Wedgie.
1: No, the moment you went for Paddington.
0: Yeah, no, then you wanted to save his life. No, yeah.

0: Baby's love, mate.
1: I'll be the hero that's needed. My best friend's wearing a neck brace.
0: Silver.
1: Sty Stallone.
0: Good. Silver plus.
1: The Great Gatsby.
0: Silver.
1: Das Boot and the Privates.
0: Gold plus. That's
1: hard. And Freddie got flicked in the testicle.
2: Oh.
1: It's been a very childish round of painful movies. The wedgie, you took them there to the playground.
0: Well, if we're staying in the childish area, the winner has to be Das Boot in der Privates.
1: 100%. Dale Hardy, you are today's deserved winner. That's the Christian O'Connell Show for today. We are back tomorrow. 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
18: Bree and Cam bickered on the way to Healesville Sanctuary. But here on the banks of Corindurk Creek, neither can remember why. It could have been the hushed wisdom of the bush that placated them. Or how the Native Animal Hospital put things into perspective. Maybe it was the wonder of the bird show. Or maybe it's this moment, in the unexpected company of an ambling echidna. That's right, Bree thinks. He called me Spikey. Healesville Sanctuary. A little nature goes a long way.
19: 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No diet, no exercise, nothing. 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They took away that noise, knew what actually worked for my body, even connected me with other women who knew what I'd been through. It was never about changing the scales. It was about feeling like myself again. 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
21: Good evening, I'm Rachel Storer. Labor's promising to make abortion care free if it's re-elected next month. The state government announcing a $30 million package to slash out-of-pocket costs. Premier Ben Carroll with this response when asked if women's health is being made political.
22: It is political because Labor decriminalised abortion and Liberal One Nation Coalition want to recriminalise it. So it is political.
21: One Nation hitting back, saying they have no plans to change the current law. Victoria's anti-corruption watchdog has uncovered a huge COVID grants bungle. IBAC says around $257 million was paid to thousands of businesses that weren't eligible for pandemic support payments. The report found senior public servants failed to tell government ministers about the true scale of the problem. A man who drove a stolen four-wheel drive through Northland has been jailed. The 28-year-old sentenced to 4 years and 10 months behind bars after smashing through the centre's glass doors last year and ploughing through a kid's play area. He'll be eligible for parole in early 2028. Victorian Public Hospital doctors are set for their biggest strike yet. They'll stop work for 12 hours next Wednesday after knocking back the government's latest pay offer, arguing the real issue is long shifts and patient safety. Critical services, including emergency departments and ICUs, will still be staffed. The Defence Force has confirmed its investigating one of its own after a recording device was found in a women's bathroom on a Navy ship. Bathrooms across Australia's entire fleet are now being inspected. Green Senator Jordan Steele John has stepped away from the federal party room following allegations of inappropriate comments towards women. The party has requested an independent review. And Australia's unemployment rate has hit its highest level in nearly 5 years, jumping to 4.7% in September.
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21: A wild weekend is set to cost Carlton's Lachie Cowan two matches. It's understood that's the punishment the AFL will land on. The young defender was taken to hospital after reportedly suffering a seizure at a party hosted by teammate Will Haywood last weekend. And the Rugby League World Cup gets underway tonight with Australia facing New Zealand in Sydney.
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21: Some cloud around tonight, dropping to 10 degrees. Mostly sunny tomorrow, 23, and staying fine right across the weekend. Right now in the city, it's 19 degrees. And how'd you like to be stranded in Bali with Barnsley? Get the code word from Christian O'Connell after 7 a.m. tomorrow, and you and three friends could win an amazing getaway. 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
1: 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He wants a new challenge, and so I've given him one, and that's to do stand-up.

0: Stand-up comedy and a night we're going to be hosting. Morning, Susie. You fancy the idea of the stand-up comedy night?
1: 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I thought, well, if he can do it, why can't I?
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Melbourne, history is about to be made. And you can be there. For the first time in 40 years, Australian Crawl will take to the stage. Alongside the iconic Men at Work. Joined by Aussie favourites Vicar and Linda and Boom Crash Opera. 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
1: If you fancy doing stand-up comedy, we've got the night for you. 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You fancy the idea of the stand-up comedy night?
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0: Christian O'Connell's show. What is your slice of heaven? If you won the Powerball tonight, $100 million. Pretty good, hey? We're giving away tickets. Everyone calls the show today, I'll give you a ticket for the Powerball. It's $100 million. Christian, just hearing how it happens if one of us wins, you get the call. Do you want to be even funnier? When they call you, just sit there, give them nothing. So I'm just watching the TV. What's that? Oh, yeah. All right, thank you. Have a nice night. Bye, lots lady. And Christian, I'm also guessing if you win it, you're not on the show tomorrow. 100% I'm here if I won the money. I love doing this.
1: Yeah.
0: I'm lucky to do it. It gives me meaning. Even if you won the 100 million, okay, and you'll pay off your debts and your family's debts and you'll make life-changing decisions for your families, you'll still need to do something in your life that gives you meaning. Mm. Mm-hmm. You know? You might change your jobs into a job that gives you more meaning, but we're really lucky to do this. This job gives us meaning.
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0: No. Christian, I would buy. No, I'd buy a decent one.
3: Could you fix my microphone?
0: I will, mate. Yeah, I'll get you a new titanium one. Christian, I'd buy an Aston Martin. I'd go down the showroom tomorrow morning at 8, buy an Aston Martin. Then I go on my shopping spree. That's Martin. All right, let's take some of these calls. We're giving away tickets now to tonight's $100 million Powerball. All right, who we got here? Tim, good morning. Tim, welcome to the show.
4: G'day, Christian. How are you, buddy?
0: I'm good. Tim, we're going to give you tickets to tonight's Powerball. You win it. What are you doing? What's the first couple of things you do?
4: The first thing I do, mate, is go to a real estate agent and I am buying an island, mate.
0: An island?
2: Do you go to real estate?
4: An island.
0: I don't know what local real estate you've got. Ray White's now selling islands.
4: They are out there on the market, mate. They're out there. Nah, get out of this rat race, mate.
0: Yeah?
4: Get out of the rat race.
0: And what would you build on the island? You could build a pub, you know, an RSL.
4: Oh, I'd have a boat, a jet ski, a couple of shacks in case a few of the boys called over, mate.
0: Yeah.
4: I'd be walking around naked every day,
0: said,
4: mate.
0: I also thought you said you'd have a couple of sacks.
2: No.
0: All right.
4: A couple of huts set up, mate, and yeah, just live the dream, get out of the rat race, call it heavenly bliss.
0: I love it. I think it's a great idea. You know, old Sir Richard Branson's got his own island, hasn't he? Mm. Necker Island, you've got yours.
4: Yeah, I'd buy it off Richard with that sort of money, mate.
0: Yeah. I love that, Tim. Good luck.
4: Thank you, guys.
0: Let's go to Dave now. If you see a guy tomorrow, your local real estate, doing a cash deal for an island, it's our man, Tim, from Kilsyth. Dave, good morning, Dave.
5: Morning, Christian. How are you?
0: I'm good, Dave. What are you doing if you win the 100 million, buddy? What are you getting with it?
5: I'm having a castle, mate, just like Warwick Castle in the UK. It's beautiful. So, yeah, love castles. I'm having a castle. And Patsy, I'll get her a new bath tail rail as well.
0: You're all heart, Dave.
3: You can come and do the whole bathroom for me, Dave. Yeah.
0: Now, with your money, you're not going to go and buy Windsor Castle. You're going for Warwick, which is a stunning castle, by the way, for castle
5: fans. Oh, beautiful, isn't it? Yeah. I mean, that's 1,000-plus years old, and look at Patsy's tail rail. Only lasted for a few years.
3: Exactly.
5: I mean.
3: They built him to last, Dave.
0: Dave, yeah, you got the tickets. Though. Good luck.
5: Thank you.
0: Samantha, good morning. Welcome to the show.
6: Oh, good morning.
0: Morning, Samantha.
6: Well, I'm going to be really generous, sir. Patsy's getting a handrail from me.
0: A handrail?
6: She's getting that towel rail, that bathroom. But then I'm buying Sam's Sanctuary. I'm having a massive, gigantic property up in the sun, and it's going to have about 20,000 chickens. I'm going to supply everyone in the local area with eggs. They will never buy them again. I'm having every toy you can possibly think of on my farm. Everything. I'm having boats. I'm having everything.
1: Wow.
6: So I need my airstrip. So I don't have to go to Jetstar ever again. I can just have my own aeroplane.
0: Well, you got a Jetstar terminal right by the chicken coop for 20,000 chooks.
6: So
0: chicken land.
6: Yes.
0: You know, Elvis had great sound. You got chicken land. I love it. Sam, good luck tonight.
6: Well, thank you.
0: And Steve, good morning, Steve.
7: Morning.
0: Steve, what are you doing with 100 million?
1: I am going to be really responsible and pay off my mortgage, and then I'm just going to eat cake. I love cake. I'm going to have, during the day, I was just thinking about it before, I'm going to have chocolate cake during the day, and then at night I'm going to splurge and have sticky date pudding, because that's my favourite. And then when I've done that too many times, I'm going to go to bakery, because I can just make it all for me, and then I'm going to go to PT and get really fit, and then I'm going to rinse and repeat, do it all again.
0: I love the thinking. Steve, good luck.
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0: Christian O'Connell's show today. Intern Pete begins his journey now into the workplaces of unsuspecting bystanders as he becomes Australia's intern. Every week we're sending him to work with you. I'm so sorry.
1: Someone else's problem now.
0: You got it, my friend. Today, with his sty in his left eye, he's at a hair salon and day spa. We'll catch up with him during the next 10 minutes. Right now, small thing, big joy. I've actually got huge joy at the moment. Patsy has just shared an exciting press release. I'm a massive fan of Paddington. I love Paddington. I have three doll Paddingtons, all brought by my daughters.
1: Where do you keep them?
0: Dotted around the house. Love Paddington movies. Anyway, Patsy's just sent me a press release. Paddington the Musical, which was huge in London, the West End, got rave reviews. It's coming to Australia. Sydney next September.
1: Huge. Wow.
0: I'm going to take our listeners. We're going to have a night out, opening night. We're going to meet somewhere in Paddington and then go and see Paddington the Musical.
1: Yes,
0: it's a Paddington-themed night. This is huge. Patsy, thank you so much for giving me the big news. Now, Rio, what's small thing, big joy for you?
1: Small thing, big joy for me is when you win dishwasher roulette, which is when you go to put something dirty back in the dishwasher and you're hoping and praying that the dishwasher isn't clean.
0: Oh, it's the best, isn't it? You're like, results.
1: Yes, I can just put it in because, God, I hate opening it up.
0: And it's all there for you. Yeah. Empty me. And you're like, oh, no.
1: Moral dilemma.
0: Yes.
1: Do you just quietly close the dishwasher as though you never saw it and put your stuff back in the sink?
0: I kick it back up with my foot to leave no fingerprints on there.
2: Oh, no.
0: Dust it, Sarah. Dust it down. Patsy, what small thing, big joy for you?
2: I have this knack and I do it every morning. After the show, I have like a protein drink and it needs 200 mils of water, right? So I take my shaker under the tap and every single time, I don't even have to look at the measuring. I get it bang on 200 mils every single morning. It's like my spidey senses know and it brings me such joy.
0: That actually is impressive. When you can eyeball and get the right amount in something, you feel so proud, don't you?
2: It's
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0: Christian O'Connell's show. Big thing happening on this fine radio station. You and three mates, the chance you're going to be stranded in Bali with Jimmy Barnes for 7 nights. Last night, we was at a dinner last night with clients of this radio station, a lovely, beautiful Greek restaurant we're at. Jimmy Barnes was in the restaurant.
1: Oh, wow.
0: Do you know what I respected? He left with doggy bags with the leftovers. Wow. He ain't too good for that. I was like, get in. Him and his lovely wife, they left with leftovers. The rest of us do that and sort of rock stars.
2: Well, that's yes. Blown my mind.
0: I was so impressed. I was like, good on you. That's great. All right, today's code word. Patsy's given me today's code word. Thanks, Patsy.
1: You're welcome.
0: Paddington. Nice. The great news is that Paddington is coming, the musical, which got all just like 5-star reviews in the West End in London, is coming to Sydney next year in September. I am so excited. I just Googled Paddington the musical Sydney because I want to see, like, can I get on a wait list? And I saw, like, you know, new news articles. One from The Australian. Is Paddington too woke?
1: Oh.
0: What? No. A fictional bear?
2: Get a grip.
0: Who's kind? No. You know, and wants to be helpful. Heaven forbid kids hear about this. I don't know the Australian know about a movie called E.T. He's an illegal alien. Undocumented, no visa. No.
2: Woke steel.
1: Oh, no cancelling of gang.
0: Yes. All right, small thing, big joy. Christian, my small thing, big joy. I'm in my 30s last night. I was asked to present my ID. It's Dan Murphy's. That's from Ellen. Small thing, big joy when you fill the car up to the exact amount you want to put in. This happened to me this morning. Alison, well done. Small thing, big joy. Being able to dry the clothes outside when it's a sunny day, it leaves like a nice smell on them.
1: Yes.
0: The sun.
1: Yes.
0: You're right.
2: The smell of the sun.
0: The smell of the sun.
1: Yeah.
0: Christian, small thing, big joy. Driving to work and catching every single green light. Then arriving at work and finding the car park directly in front of entry gate free. Bliss, Christian. Total bliss. Well done, Natalie. Christian, I've just seen a barber chair marketplace for $150. Oh. Keith, thank you, mate. You send me the details. I've been busy at work at the moment, but please send me the details so I can buy it. Christian, small thing, big joy. When someone cancels plans, you secretly didn't want to go to anyway. It's one of the great joys, sadly, of being a grown-up.
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Christian O'Connell's show. For too many years, intern Pete has been kept as radio's intern. Not anymore. We're sharing him, actually, with you. He's now available for you to book in, and he will come to your workplace and be your intern.

0: Australian intern Pete, you're in position right now with today's first one. Where are you?
1: Insignia Hair and Salon. Is that how I say it?
2: Salon.
1: Sorry, that was the owner. She said you keep saying the name wrong. My apologies. But so can I just, sorry, her name's Melissa. Can I just quickly just double check with you again? How do I exactly pronounce it for everyone listening at home?
2: Insignia Salon.
1: That'll do. That'll do just perfect. So we're here
0: wow.
1: on location.
0: It's already going well.
1: It is. I'm going to say hi to everyone because they're all here. All the customers, everyone's arrived. Morning, guys.
0: Fantastic. It's a packed house already.
1: It really is. Can I tell you right now, the car park is full next to the Anytime or Fitness around the corner as well. So if you want parking here at the hair salon this morning, if you want a free haircut, you need to park around the corner.
0: Hang on, what do you mean free haircuts? Have you cleared that with your boss?
1: All good. Yeah.
3: It better be free if Pete's doing it.
0: Actually, you're right.
3: Yeah. For that.
0: It's a good money. By a man with a sty in a cowboy hat.
1: Yes, now the sty has gone down. I can feel everyone looking at me right now, but I think that's just before because of the good-looking sort of person I am. Do you know what? They are so excited. They've even got cardboard cutouts of my face on the front door. It's a big day.
0: Oh, awesome. This is so good. Now, Pete, I can see that you have a lady between your legs.
1: Yes, I do. I do have a lady between my legs. Her name, I'm going to lean over you a bit there. Her name is Tanya. She's our first customer for the day. She made a booking as soon as we realised that I'll be coming in.
0: Good on you, Tanya. Morning, Tanya.
4: Hello. Oh, my God, I love you. Hello.
0: Morning, Tanya. You're very, very brave. You're very brave to have your hair washed by Pete.
4: I know, I get it.
1: So she's just come in for her weekly wash, which is great. So Steve, Steve is also a head male hairdresser here. When I say head male,
0: he's the head male.
1: He's the only male, the one and only. Also the only male, and he's given me a brief rundown on how we because there's a couple of things. Washing hair is.
0: Well, it must have been very brief. You only got there 3 minutes ago. The training's over.
1: Yeah, crash course.
0: Poor Tanya.
1: So is this to make sure the water temperature is correct? That's the first thing you need to do when you're washing someone's hair. So that feels pretty good. So
0: you'd like to think you know that anyway from when you've washed your own hair.
1: Yeah. Do you reckon that's too cold? I reckon that might be. No, you're cool. Let's warm it up a bit. Yeah, this is lovely. So we're going to wash Tanya's hair. This is all part of the experience. There we go.
4: Okay.
1: So for everyone at home who can't see this, I'm washing hair.
3: What a vivid
1: left to right.
0: I mean, you're really a master of radio.
1: Is that a little bit closer.
0: Tanya now has her hands together like she's praying. Yes, we're all going to pray for you.
1: Is that a little bit closer.
0: Tanya now has her hands together like she's praying.

0: You're in Penrith, of course. I've got what? Tanya, how's it going at the moment? Oh, she's trying to wash something out of her eyes. Some of that sty might have weeped into it or seeped in.
1: You going okay there?
2: I'm fine. Yeah, it's good.
1: Do you want some shampoo now?
2: Yes, that would be fantastic.
1: Okay, putting some shampoo.
0: Tanya is now regretting all of her life choices. All right, we'll catch up in a minute, Pete. Well done. It's going terribly.
3: I'm tired, Grandpa.
4: That's too damn bad.
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0: What's with the mustache though?
16: You couldn't grow one.
0: Yeah, well, you also said that I couldn't do the chili challenge. So, you know.
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0: Yeah, well, I still finished it.
16: You're a blubbering mess.
0: I was not. I was just sweating aggressively, all right? 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I will admit.
16: It was pretty hot chili.
0: 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That's not an issue.
16: Let's do it then.
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0: Christian O'Connell show. Powerball tonight, $100 million. My voice even wavered at the thought of never having the mortgage over me anymore. Oh, to sleep through the night. Never waking at 2 a.m. How about another thing I'd do with my $100 million? I would reach out to producers of Paddington the Musical. I'd say, listen, if I give you $5 million, can I have my own scene in Paddington the Musical? And they go, of course they're going to go, yeah, yeah, sure. I just want one scene. I can't sing, so I want me to sing and sing. Mm-hmm. But you've got to write me in for a showstopper.
1: What
0: right
1: role?
0: At the end of Act One. You know, we have that rig, something big happens, yes, right, yeah, at the end. Paddington collapses. He's choking, oh, on his marmalade sandwich. Suddenly, a bystander has to save his life doing the Heimlich technique to Paddington. It's me.
1: Don't go to the light.
0: Suddenly I'm going, Paddington, and I'm behind him. I'm like, trying to, you know, okay, put my hands in the middle of him.
1: Not a good stop acting that out.
0: Yeah, the kids don't think like that. The kids don't know that I'm behind. I'm reaching around.
1: You leave that poor bear alone.
0: Listen, the kids won't say that. You've got dirty thoughts.
1: You
0: you're not
1: be
0: welcome.
1: Doing that to, oh, Mr.
0: You ruined my $5 million fantasy. Not fantasy, but you know what I mean. I'm going bright red now with a shame. I wish no harm to Paddington. He ruined the scene.
1: That ain't right.
0: The curtain drops as, yeah, I'm trying to save Paddington from choking on a marmalade sandwich. You ruined that. All right, I just did a kiss of life. You know, I won't do the Heimlich in case of how it looks. Doing a reach around on Paddington. The kids, Mummy, what's he doing? Is he hurting Paddington? All righty. Everyone who comes on the show today, you're on air. You win a ticket for tonight's $100 million Powerball. Good luck. Christian, if I won it tonight, I'm going to buy a car that actually starts first time, unlike this piece of crap I'm trying to get going right now, listening to you. Brad Bishop, I'm going to give you a ticket. Hopefully you get that car, okay? Good luck. Fiona, what are you going to do with your money? Morning, Fiona.
2: Good morning, Christian and team. I had, on top of my bucket list, is to do a one-month cruise with my husband down to the Antarctic.
0: Now, why the Antarctic? Why do you fancy going there? Just something completely different.
2: I've flown over the Antarctic. I've done the one-day trip over, and I've always wanted to actually go there.
0: Wow.
2: Just top of my bucket list.
0: Great. Well, listen, good luck. You've got your ticket. Good luck tonight.
2: Thank you.
0: Fiona, let's go to Jodie now. Morning, Jodie.
3: Morning.
0: Morning, Jodie. What are you going to do with your money?
3: I'm going to buy a whole cruise ship.
0: Oh, wow.
3: And get my whole family and friends, and we're going to cruise around the world. First stop, Japan.
0: All right, lovely. On your own private cruise ship. So, and that way you got the randos can't get on, yeah? No members of the public.
3: Yes. No.
0: Yeah, no.
3: Just my
1: free rein at the buffet.
0: All right, Jodie, yeah, thank you very much.
3: Thank you.
0: Off asleep. Let's go to Nicole now. Morning, Nicole.
4: Good morning, Christian.
0: Morning, Nicole. Okay, what are you going to do? You win $100 million tonight. What happens next?
4: Oh, my goodness. I would buy a Ferrari houseboat. I would just go rogue, handbags, shoes, help the family.
1: That was the last thing you said.
0: Yeah, no. Ferrari.
1: Handbags. Oh, if there's some left over, maybe help the family.
0: I think I misheard you on the phone. It sounded like you said you were going to drop the family. Like, you lot can get out.
4: No, God, remember the family.
0: You must. Make a note. You always see that, you know, when they interview on TV, they go, this isn't going to change me. For once, I want someone to be honest, it has already changed me. I've left my wife. I'm now looking for a new wife, some sort of gold digger, just for a year or something, and end in a messy divorce. But what a great year it's going to be. Let's go to Angela here. Morning, Angela. Welcome to the show.
5: Good morning, Christian. How are you?
0: I'm good, Angela. Okay, now, Angela, you win the $100 million tonight. You get the phone call. You've won it. What happens next?
5: Oh, definitely a lady cave with a cocktail bar, day spa, no men allowed. Just, yeah, got the hubby and the son doing a man cave out the back at the moment, so they're getting their stuff, so I'm doing my
0: You thing. Need your lady cave. Mm. We don't hear enough about lady caves. It sounds slightly dodgy. I've got to be saying out loud,
5: no,
0: lady cave.
5: No, anyone there want to join me?
1: Why do men only get the caves?
0: You're
1: ladies
0: right.
1: Ladies should get their own caves.
0: Yes, you're right.
5: Of course they should.
0: You're right.
5: Of course they should.
0: That's it. You know what I'm going to do? We're going to do a competition where women can win their own lady cave.
1: Christian's lady cave.
0: Christian's lady cave. It sounds like a headline. With me being handcuffed and let out my own house. It was like a very damning end to my career. Christian's Lady Cave. We should do this, though.
1: Yeah.
0: Bunnings, are you listening? Or Mitre 10, I need someone to help build a lady cave. Lady Cave. Coming soon to the Christian O'Connell Show.
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11: 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It's only a 6-part series.
0: I don't like it. If it's just 6.
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0: Christian O'Connell show. Christian, very excited to hear that intern Pete's heading to Penrith today to Insignia Hair. My daughter is going there for a trial on Saturday to potentially start a hairdressing apprenticeship. It'd be great if Pete could take some notes and give us some tips. Hey, listen, I think already she'd be able to give Pete more tips.
1: Yeah, definitely.
0: Don't be passing on bad habits to your daughter there, Mel. All right, so if you fancy doing stand-up comedy, we've got the night for you. Stuart is a guy who has a stutter, and he's overcome that. He did a brilliant course that really helped him as well, that he really wants to recommend to people who might be listening. It's called the Maguire Program. You can find out more at maguireprogram.com as well. And he wants a new challenge, and so I've given him one, and that's to do stand-up comedy in 7 weeks. And a night we're going to be hosting, and you can be part of it. We're going to have 8 acts. Stuart's one of them. Maybe he's inspired you with his courage. He's going to get up there, and he's going to do his set. 7 weeks, we've got plenty of time to get you ready for it. So if you want to take part, you can email me, christian@christianoconnell.com.au. Chloe did that. Christian, I'd love to be part of this. My boyfriend Ben sadly passed away suddenly in 2022. Very sorry to hear that, Chloe. And since then, I've been doing my best to live life for him by trying out heaps of new things. What a great way to honour his life. Christian, I've done stuff like take up dance. I've become a qualified Pilates instructor. And next year, I'm thinking of sitting the bar. I've always wanted to give stand-up a go. Ben always believed he was the funny one in the relationship. Hey, you don't want to get in the way of a woman proving a point. What better way to live for him, and also prove him wrong, than smashing out some stand-up comedy with you guys? Chloe, I love this. And I get the feeling you actually would smash it out as well. Chloe, that is awesome. Let's go to Susie here. Morning, Susie.
2: Good morning. How are you?
0: I'm good, Susie. Welcome to the show. So you fancy the idea of the stand-up comedy night?
2: Yes, I wanted to put my hand up for stand-up.
0: Brilliant. I love that. You've already given me a line already. I'll steal that and claim it as my own. Put my hand up for stand-up. Brilliant.
2: Do I get royalties on that?
0: No. But you can have a Powerball ticket.
2: Oh, yeah.
0: There you go. That's a fair deal. All right, I'll give you a Powerball ticket. Now, listen, tell me about you and stand-up. Always something you fancy doing?
2: It is. And I was so inspired by Stuart when I listened to his voice recording. I thought, well, if he can do it, why can't I? I mean, exactly. I stand up all day doing traffic control, so I thought, well, I'll be used to doing stand-up comedy. I can stand
0: yes.
2: in front of people.
0: Yes. And I guess that can be stressful at times as well, because people must be just so angry at those stop-go signs and the traffic lights.
2: They are, and you wouldn't believe how many stupid drivers I come across as well. I've got so many stories to tell about them.
0: Brilliant. Okay, well, Susie, we might be putting you on the night. Thank you very much for giving us a call.
2: Oh, fantastic. Thanks for the opportunity.
0: Pleasure. All right, let's now cross live to where intern Pete, Australia's intern, is on his first ever internship at a hairdresser's.

0: Good morning, intern Pete. I can see you have, oh well, a customer sat in a chair with a mohawk.
1: You're in,
2: yes. Yep, I certainly do, guys. It's very exciting. The girls, the guys, everyone here has just been amazing this morning. Just a couple of things that I have been up to. I did a wonderful Victoria. She's about 14, is that right?
3: No, I'm 7.
2: She's 7?
0: 14.
2: I did her plaits. If you want to turn around and show the show, if you want to... Oh, they've come undone, but that doesn't matter. I'd actually got to do Amanda's makeup, which has been repaired by the proper makeup artist here as well. But doesn't you look fabulous?
0: You do.
2: Thank you. Hey, you've
0: attracted quite the crowd there.
2: Yes, this is the biggest place in Penrith right now in Sydney because everyone knows if you use the code word intern Pete today, you may get a free haircut not approved by the salon. So,
0: And Pete, tell everyone where you are. Give them a plug because they've been so kind doing this.
2: Insignia Hair Salon and Day Spa. Is that the correct way to say that, by the way? Yes, yep, they've done it right. So they're very happy with that. So in Penrith, right next door to Anytime Fitness, there's a big car park out the back and you can park down the road if you need to get in today because, as I said, they are booked out, but because I'm here, we can do some extra haircuts and whatever else needs to be done today.
0: I tell you what we are picking up on as well, a lot of chat from you about that, the car parking situation.
2: Yes, there's a lot going on there. Now, look, obviously you can keep an eye on our socials because I've got Mick here. Now, Mick is a local legend. He was once on television in the background in the news, and he has agreed for me to cut his actual mullet off. Is that correct?
4: What?
2: Absolutely not. Okay, so what I found out... I did make a bit of a mistake earlier on.
0: I wouldn't mess with him, mate. He looks a bit tough.
2: I've been told I can cut the sides. So he wants the sides done. So he was booked in yesterday to have it done. And they said, no, intern Pete's coming in today. Why don't you get it done?
0: No.
2: So I'm then approved to do the sides. So, Stephen, I'll just get you to hold that phone there. I don't know why I need to start talking like
0: Wait,
2: that.
0: Wait, I thought you were joking. You've actually got clippers out. You're going to take the clippers to his hair.
2: Yeah, absolutely. You okay there, Mick?
4: Yeah, I'm good.
2: He's good.
1: This might be the last one.
0: I'm about to say.
2: What was that, Steve? All right, here we go. Just on the side there. So we'll just turn the camera around. Here we go. All good.
4: Oh!
2: Okay,
0: Slow down, Pete.
4: Not bad. I'll give him that.
2: Yeah. Oh, we're good. This is good.
4: Doing the whole zigzag thing down the side.
2: Hang on.
1: Oh, that's classy. Yeah, zigzagging the side of the
0: hill.
2: Beautiful.
0: Oh,
2: I'm trying to do like the
0: Christian O'Connell logo. You're from Penrith without telling me you're from Penrith. I want zigzags back
2: here. Yes, good. The massage as well, isn't it? This is great. I don't think he ordered a massage, but anyway, that's fine.
0: Taking a shine to it. You can leave your hat on.
2: Yes. Oh, yeah, so I'm wearing my hat too. Is that what you're talking about?
0: Yeah, that's
1: just keep working.
0: Yeah, look, we'll come back to you in a minute. Tell us more about the car parking.
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0: Christian O'Connell Show. Time for today's time waster. Today is... Come on, this is made up.
1: What do you mean?
0: You can't just tell me it's World Pain Avoidance Day.
1: It's a good day to be avoiding
0: every day?
1: Pain. No, not every day.
0: Every day we're avoiding pain. On a good day, you avoid pain.
1: Particularly...
0: Who is embracing pain?
1: David Goggins.
0: Choosing pain. We're looking for your painful movies, the best in show. 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
1: That's not a pain. That's easy.
0: It's a joy. Small thing, big joy. Australians have voted on their top five most painful everyday injuries.
1: Ooh. Cutting yourself with a razor.
0: Not in the top five.
2: No. Try having a dose of kidney stones.
1: Every day.
0: Is that an everyday injury?
2: Well, it can be.
0: Not in the top five. At five, stepping on a bindi in summer.
1: Yeah, that does suck.
0: Four, shin on coffee table.
2: Oh, yeah.
0: Three, pulling a nose hair.
1: Oh, yeah, I know that.
0: Yeah. Two, paper cuts.
2: Oh, yeah,
0: that's agony.
2: Hurt.
0: Number one, stepping on Lego.
2: Yeah.
0: Every parent's nightmare.
2: Yeah.
0: Painful movies. Finding Lego under your foot. Oh!
1: Silver.
0: Sleepless with sciatica.
1: Oh, very painful.
2: Yeah.
1: Gold.
0: Pain strains in automobiles.
1: Gold.
0: Thank you.
1: I got it.
0: Any movie. Take two. Any 7 weeks for that comedy night. I'll be ready. Enemy of the prostate.
1: Doesn't have to be painful. Silver plus.
0: And one for Patsy, romancing the kidney stone.
1: Very good. Gold.
0: All right, Rio, what have you got? Painful movies.
1: Blisterhood of the Traveling Pants.
0: Oh, very good. Silver.
1: Dustin Hoffman's got a sore noggin. He's Migraine Man.
0: Oh, that's very good. Gold.
1: Oh, no, someone's bullying Tom Cruise.
0: Oh, no.
1: He's the Wedgie of Tomorrow.
0: Gold plus, just for the use of the word wedgie. Never too old to enjoy a good wedgie chuckle. All right, what have you got? Painful movies. Text us. Oh, my word. That man that Pete has been doing the mohawk is shirtless.
1: Oh. That can't be part
0: of
1: it.
0: Is he fighting Pete?
1: cut the camera feed.
0: Yeah. We'll find out in 5 minutes' time.
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0: Christian O'Connell's show. Time waste today is painful movies. All right, let's see what you got. It really hurts, Locker.
1: Bronze.
0: Twisted my ankle, Buck.
1: Silver.
0: Forrest Bump.
1: Silver plus.
0: Luciano has got Snow White and the Seven Lacerated Warts.
1: Gold.
0: What's going on there, Lou? Tango and Rash.
1: Silver plus.
0: Blister Act.
1: God, there's poor nuns.
0: Yeah.
1: Gold.
0: Gout of Africa.
1: Silver.
0: No Country for Old Meniscus.
1: Silver plus.
0: Muriel's Wedgie. There we go.
1: Gold.
0: There we go. Well done, Freddy. I got hit in the nutties, Professor.
1: Gold.
2: Brilliant.
0: G.I. Stubtoe.
1: Yeah, gold.
0: Ben Hurt.
1: Silver.
0: One flew into the cuckoo's nest. That's got to hurt.
1: Yeah, silver.
0: Broken Back Mountain.
1: Ouchie. Silver plus.
0: Forest Cramp.
1: Gold.
0: You, Me, and Needing to Pee.
1: Gold.
0: Austin Powers, International Man of Vasectomy.
1: Gold.
0: David's got Lock, Stock, and Two Twisted Nipples. What's up with them today? You know what happened? The moment you went for Wedgie.
1: No, the moment you went for Paddington.
0: Yeah, no, then you go, what, to save his life?
1: No, yeah, save his life, mate.
0: I'll be the hero that's needed. My best friend's wearing a neck brace.
1: Silver.
0: Sty Stallone.
1: Good. Silver plus.
0: The Great Gatsby.
1: Silver.
0: Das Boot and the Privates.
1: Gold plus. That's hard to think.
0: That's Boot in the Privates is good. And Freddie got flicked in the testicles.
2: Oh.
0: It's been a very childish round of painful movies. The Wedgie, you took them there to the playground.
1: Well, if we're staying in the childish area, the winner has to be Das Boot in the Privates.
0: 100%. Dale Hardy, you are today's deserved winner. Are we catching up with Pete now?
1: That's totally your choice.
0: Yeah. Pat, get this. Mm. Half an hour ago, producer Caitlin comes in. She goes, so last sort of 25 minutes or anything. Do you want me to produce anything? Or
2: oh, what?
0: And I'm like, what? What else would you be doing? What do you want to go home or something? Do you want me to produce anything? Just came in here and just sort of sat in a chair with her feet up. Don't know what's going on out there. She's all like, what do you want to go home or something? Do you want me to produce anything? Just came in here and just sort of sat in a chair with her feet up. Don't know what's going on out there. She's all alone.

0: having me here.
1: It's a thank you so much. They've been so such great fun. It is a beautiful big salon there, isn't it? It's huge.
0: It's so big. There's at least, I mean, like almost 14 chairs. They are the busiest salon in all of Penrith, and I'm going to call it right now.
1: And that's some
0: Penrith
1: claim to fame.
0: Number one. Oh, yeah, sorry. Here we go. You ready? You are. I'm officially declaring you guys the number one salon in Penrith.
2: Wow.
1: Pete, I've got to be honest, just looking at the video stream of what's happening there right now, it looks like you're some crazed cult leader.
0: Yeah, I do. They've given me an extra cowboy hat this morning, and I've been rehearsing on a little model before I actually officially cut someone's hair this morning. So they've got like printouts of my face. So we've got Phoebe here.
3: Hello.
0: Yeah, going
1: she
0: for the 1980s.
1: Please go.
0: You okay? Yep. Perfect. Yeah, we've got the green light to cut her hair.
4: No.
0: Katie Lang. Yeah.
4: No, she has
0: beautiful
4: hair.
0: That's what I'm going for. Yeah, she's got wonderful. Look at these beautiful. Come up closer, these beautiful
1: she's
0: curls.
1: She's got lovely bangs. You don't want to be losing those.
3: Oh, yes, that's okay.
0: I think she's feeling the pressure of live radio here, and I'm not completely comfortable coming. What about you, Victoria? I know you're 7. Oh. Would you like your hair cut?
5: Fine with me.
0: Fine with her also.
1: No. You're not cutting your child's hair.
2: No way.
0: Okay. Let me just ask, in all honesty,
1: this is actually
0: a terrible
1: idea of mine. I want to retract it.
0: Look, I tell you, I'm going to be here till 9 o'clock tonight, so come on down, say hi.
1: I'm not even sure if he's joking. Why are you there till 9 o'clock tonight?
0: I just thought I was going to do the whole thing. Because I've got back-to-back bookings. Because I said, the local cafe come down, and they brought me a free Victoria coffee. And I said, where's the coffee from? And they said, downstairs. So a big shout-out to Downstairs Cafe. But it's actually called Cafe Latitude. They're doing coffees all day today as well. Use the Intern Pete code word for 10% off all your coffee.
1: Pete.
0: Again, no one's approved that code word, by the way. Yeah, we love a code word.
1: But what are you doing for the rest of the day? You got some cuts? Are you doing anything in the spa they've got there?
0: Yes, I'm doing some cuts. I'm doing some colours. I'm doing more hair and makeup.
1: Colours?
0: And then I'm
1: people
0: also
1: have
0: doing
1: to train to be a colourist for years. There's a real science to it.
0: Yeah, look at this. Got my own personalised tin foil as well, guys.
1: Whoa.
0: So, can I just say, I've had so much fun, and I know how hard hairdressers all across Australia do work, and these ladies, look, they are here on their feet 12 hours a day working their backside up.
1: What salon is this? They've had a queue around the block for years out in Penrith with the office of backside up.
0: That sounded wrong, I know. But, Oh, no, I'm having a meeting after the show now.
1: But we should find out where in Penrith you can go to that place with ladies working their backsides up. Maybe you can go and be an intern there.
0: Yeah, that's next week's job. So I'm in Sydney today. Next week,
1: Sex
0: I'm going to be in Melbourne. Next week, the hat moves to Melbourne. So if you're a Melbourne business, you need to register now if you'd like me to come and work. I was thinking airline control or something like that, maybe nice. Something a bit technical.
1: I'm hoping that actually we can get you. You really want to be a firefighter for the day.
0: I'd love to be a firefighter. Maybe there's a local fire brigade in Melbourne somewhere. I'm sure there's one somewhere at least.
1: You know, in a job like that, you've got all the time to muck around, you know, for shits and gigs, haven't you, you know? It's not a really important job.
0: No, it's not. It's really not at all. But no, it is. Sorry, I wasn't listening. I was concentrating on getting rid of the cut Phoebe's hair after. We're not going to be broadcasting this just for legal reasons. I also needed to sign a form. So can I just say, again, guys, girls, thank you so much for having me. The first time ever, Australia's intern.
1: That place looked like they're really regretting contracting us.
0: Yeah, that was
1: terrified,
0: kind of
1: horrified, and one of them sort of went, he's not really here tonight. The show ends at 9. Can't he just go now?
0: Yeah, that was kind of a forced round of applause. I made them do that, so sorry about that again. But anyway,
1: listen, cult leader Pete, we got to go. Enjoy your day there.
0: All right.
1: Thank you very much.
0: Catch you later.
1: Bye.
0: Bye.
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23: My favourite bit of local news we've ever had was when
11: The fire brigade responded to a call because someone said there's a big fire in our neighbourhood.
22: Yep.
11: The fire brigade went there, observed it, and it was a cloud.
22: Yep,
11: the
22: fire brigade just called out.
11: And that was a news story.
22: That was County Cork.
11: That was a local news story.
22: So if you have anything and local news has just come to my attention from Logan, Gem Y Rye, have you got the appropriate intro for that?
16: Yeah. Is this Logan home or Logan?
22: No, just Logan.
11: In Queensland.
22: Logan in Queensland. Got some good local news. Also coming up, the Tribal Drummers beat for this before and it's always paid dividends, My Crazy Grandpa.
11: Or Grandma. Women can be crazy too, Brendan.
22: They can. They can.
11: Go figure.
22: It's Jonesy and Amanda driving you home.

0: Hello there. It's Jonesy and Amanda driving you home this Thursday afternoon. We get a lot of local news here. There's a lot of news going on in the world. You might have seen it on your algorithm, on your phone. And there's some stories that we kind of miss from time to time.
1: Sometimes it's the smaller, quirkier stories that we shouldn't miss.
0: Exactly. And that's why we like to pincer it down with local news. And today's story comes from Logan in Brisbane. Local news happening now in Logan.
2: Days of our lives trying to survive here. Logan City, state of mind.
0: Locally. Shout out to Logan City, state of mind as well from Easy Company.
1: Is that what that song is?
0: Yeah.
1: It's a rapper called Easy Company,
0: no,
1: is it?
0: The group is called Easy Company.
1: And is it an E and a Z? Because I can't imagine it'd be normal spelling.
0: No, they've just spelled it normally.
1: Wow.
0: I know.
1: Old school.
0: A rap group after your own heart. A 13-year-old Logan boy has been suspended for running an ad hoc takeaway shop from an air fryer hidden in his school locker.
1: Really?
0: He launched his $6 tempura Dino nuggets and chips deal to help classmates struggling with the cost of living, drawing customers away from the tuck shop. The tuck shop's similar product, by the way.
1: How much would that cost?
0: Priced at $9.50.
1: Right.
0: And they didn't supply free tomato sauce. This kid is a true patriot.
1: So he put an air fryer
0: in his locker. With
1: but he should be rewarded.
0: I don't know if food, health, and safety would like that.
1: Oh yeah.
0: You know, there's no refrigeration.
1: No, I'm looking at the pictures. That's
0: so
1: not...
0: he's got the air fryer at the top, and down the bottom he's got a large bottle of tomato sauce and some beer battered fries, it would seem, and nuggets.
1: No, none of them are being refrigerated. That does make me anxious.
0: It does a little bit. In a statement, the school said. It could sell unhealthy food only through the canteen.
1: Have you seen what's in a finger bun?
0: Local news happening now in Logan.
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0: Locally. And if you have any local news, please tell us, jonesyandamanda.com.au. In the meantime, my crazy grandpa.
1: Or grandma, Brendan, please. Women can be crazy too.
0: It's Jonesy and Amanda driving you home for Jam Nation.
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0: Hello there, it's Jonesy and Amanda driving you home this Thursday, the 15th of October. Grandparents.
1: Grandparents. The media would have us believe, and all those wonderful Hallmark kind of card arrangements, that they're soft and cuddly and fuzzy and open their arms and you run in, Grandpa,
0: oh,
1: Grandma.
0: I think they're a bit like that.
1: Well, yes, of course a lot of them are, but not all of them.
0: Some now that I've become a grandparent.
1: And are you that person? And do you have a name like Me More and Bum Nuts?
0: No, I'm just Australian, so we don't have any sort of
1: don't
0: ethnic
1: you? What
0: name.
1: Are you called? Brendan.
0: Well, I don't know yet because he can't speak.
1: Well, at the same time, they'll say, here comes Grandpa.
0: Yeah, here comes Grandpa. I don't mind Grandpa.
1: It's very old school, isn't it?
0: Helen, she gets called Nanny. And I do get envious because the little fella, he just loves his nanny.
1: Mm.
0: And instantly, and her little face and his face, it's really,
1: oh,
0: it's a nice.
1: Lovely.
0: It's a nice thing.
1: That's lovely.
0: It's a nice thing.
1: But there are some grandparents who are a bit unusual. I have a friend whose grandfather was a doctor, and he was a diet doctor. This is years ago, but not particularly a scrupulous one. And he would sell diet pills that were pretty much just speed. So
0: yeah.
1: My friend and his brother
0: right.
1: would come home from school every day. They'd be watching Cartoon Connection on the television and they'd make the tablets. They'd be scooping it in this bowl,
0: right.
1: putting the tablets together for Grandpa.
0: Making the go pills.
1: That's nice, isn't it?
0: My grandfather, the late, great Fred Jones, he was a real
1: cat. Didn't he do ferreting?
0: Where he used to take us, yeah, get rabbiting with the ferrets. He used to work in an abattoir. We used to watch him work, cutting sheep's throats. He'd take us fishing by the river. And he had this big old Falcon station wagon and he'd sit by the river and I'd say, hey, Granddad, can I drive your car? I was 10. It was an automatic car. And he said, no worries, mate. Just make sure everyone's safe.
1: So he wasn't
0: so
1: in it?
0: He'd be sitting there fishing by the river and then I'd drive on the mud bank with all the kids and there was about, you know, 8 kids packed into the old Falcon. And I remember driving around and one day I got a bit, you know, showy with the accelerator.
1: I can imagine.
0: And I've hooked it and done a bit of a mini donut. And the tailgate's
1: near the river.
0: Yeah, just on the big mud flats. And the tailgate's fallen down. And my sister, who was 3, has fallen out onto the mud.
1: Wow.
0: And then Granddad, I remember Granddad saying, right, okay, let's clean your sister up, mate.
1: She was three. Let's not tell anyone.
0: I can't believe that.
1: No.
0: Like my grandson is coming up too. It just seems.
1: He's living in a world of nerf. He's in bubble wrap.
0: But she fell out of the back of a Falcon.
1: Driven by a 10-year-old.
0: Yeah. And she blop onto the mud. And Granddad just getting, wiping her down, getting all the mud off.
1: Wow. I laughed at this story this man told about his grandmother.
2: Do you ever think you had a strange childhood? Just know that my grandmother would make me and my siblings play a game called Coffin Candy, and it was where we had to read the obituaries out of the newspapers out loud to her because she couldn't read. And if someone she didn't like had died, she gave us candy. They went in the coffin, we got candy. She was a terrible woman, really. I would not recommend playing this game.
1: They went in the coffin and we got candy.
0: Remember Ben, our mate Ben? His nana used to give him a hand drag of a cigarette when he was 7.
1: Yeah, and he'd go around and he was allowed to smoke the cigarette butts left in our ashtray.
0: He was 7.
1: Yeah. Look, let's do this. The tribal drum is going to beat for my crazy grandparents.
0: Yeah.
3: I'm tired of this, Grandpa.
4: That's too damn bad. You keep digging.
1: Give us a call.
0: It's Jonesy and Amanda driving you

0: Hello there, it's Jonesy Demanda driving you home. The travel driver's beating my crazy grandparents.
1: I'm tired of this, Grandpa.
2: That's too damn bad. You keep digging.
0: That is so me.
3: That's right. That would be you.
0: That is so me.
3: That would be you.
0: Donna has joined us.
3: Hello, Donna.
4: Hi, guys. How are you?
0: Very well.
3: Who are you talking about, your grandpa or your grandma?
4: My grandma. My grandma used to love to have a scotch on ice, and when she'd finished drinking the scotch, she would let me suck all the ice.
3: Oh, wow. How old were you?
4: Oh, I would have been like 5 or 6.
0: Oh, yeah, right.
4: And also, if they were over for dinner and there was like wine on the table, we always got a shot glass of whatever was on the table.
0: There you go.
3: That's hilarious.
0: And did you ask for it or did they just offer it to you?
4: No. Yeah. No, my grandmother's theory was if you give them a taste when they're little, they won't steal it or drink when they're older. And I've never been a big drinker. So,
0: oh, really?
3: I can imagine.
4: Yeah, when I turned 18, I never like binged like everybody else because I thought, oh, yeah, I've already tasted that.
3: Yeah. I've had whiskey since I was 5.
0: Yeah, but most people I've seen are that's just the floodgates. And yeah.
3: But also the taste of whiskey, I don't think I can tolerate it now, let alone a little 5-year-old sucking on the ice cubes.
0: And like when I was a kid and I had my first beer, it tasted dreadful.
3: Yeah.
0: Now the
3: luckily
0: kids,
3: you push through.
0: Yeah, but now we live in a world of fruity beer. So like I've had to
3: too easy on them.
0: I've had to put up with dreadful beer, which I love. And then you go and pay $15 for a fruity XPA beer.
3: You sound like an old coot, Brendan.
0: Thank you, Donna. Lisa has joined us.
3: Hi, Lisa. Who are you dobbing in today?
5: My dad. He taught my older boy to kill trapdoor spiders by pouring petrol down there and lighting it.
3: Oh, no. Oh.
5: Yeah, he was about 8 or 9 when Dad did that to him. So. Oh.
3: Was he traumatised or did he enjoy it?
5: No, he thought it was funny, but when I went home to hubby, he was not very impressed.
0: No.
5: So.
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0: Hello there, it's Jonesy Demanda driving you home. The tribal drama's beating on the strength of this story that we had earlier in the show.
1: Do you ever think you had a strange childhood? Just know that my grandmother would make me and my siblings play a game called Coffin Candy, and it was where we had to read the obituaries out of the newspapers out loud to her because she couldn't read. And if someone she didn't like had died, she gave us candy. They went in the coffin, we got candy. She was a terrible woman. Really, I would not recommend playing this game.
0: Grandparents, eh?
2: Grandparents. So the tribal drum is beating for my crazy grandparents.
3: I'm tired of this, Grandpa.
4: That's too damn bad. You keep digging.
0: Robin has joined us.
2: Hi, Robin. Are we talking about your grandma or your grandpa?
5: Actually, my dad, for my kids, when my kids were younger, he had a rotten tooth. So he pulled them out. He pulled the tooth out with pliers, stuck it on this blackened manky tooth, stuck it on a stick and chased the grandkids around with it.
2: That would be horrific.
0: There would have had to be some chant that went with it as well.
2: That would be horrific.
0: There would have had to be some chant that

0: was his go-to material.
1: Thank you, Robin.
0: Anna has joined us.
1: Hello, Anna. Who are we talking about?
2: Hi, good afternoon. My grandfather, probably in the, you know, around 1980, they had a couple of aviaries, the Lodge and Kitingle. And it attracted mice. So my grandfather would pour petrol down the holes in the floor of the aviaries and make me stomp on all of the baby mice that ran out of the holes.
1: No.
2: I had to kill them. Yeah, so that's pretty crazy.
0: Yeah, the fact that you laugh after this, Anna, shows that you haven't suffered any trauma.
1: But did you feel traumatized at the time?
2: At the time, yes. It didn't go down well with my parents, well, my mum.
1: No.
2: But,
1: what'd you do at grandpa's?
2: Yes, and I was only about 10, so that was, it was awful. I'm laughing now of the absurdity, but it was quite awful.
1: These days kids go to grandma's, they sit on an iPad. You know, look what you had to do. Dreadful.
0: Thanks, Anna.
1: Thank you.
0: Joanne has joined us.
1: Joanne, was it your grandma or your grandpa?
3: Well, it was actually my parents as grandparents. I had to do nursing shifts, so I left my daughter with them on a Saturday. They used to drink out of long neck bottles, beer bottles.
0: Yep.
3: Anyway, they would get my daughter Katie to take them around the side of the house ready for them to be picked up. I arrived home that afternoon, still in my nursing uniform, and my daughter's legs were going out from under her, and I panicked, of course, and I thought, oh, my God, she's had a stroke or something. So I've thrown her into the car with me, still in my uniform, back to the hospital where I worked. Eventually she fell asleep. They did all these tests. Next thing, this team come around of doctors, and I don't know who they were, and they said, can you please explain why your daughter's has a very high alcohol level in her blood. She was drunk. She was necking the bottles around the corner that they were making her put around there.
1: They should have to take the empties around, but she was sort of drinking the
0: last
1: the
0: remains.
3: Yeah. So my father found them all, you know, just all disheveled all over the ground, and that's when we realised what she'd done.
1: Wow. Imagine you in your nurse's uniform explaining why your young daughter was drunk.
3: Same hospital.
1: Oh, no. Oh, Joanne, at least you can laugh about it.
0: Oh, and your daughter's feasting on the King Browns. Matter of fact, I got it now.
1: You do too.
0: Thank you for all your calls. Coming up, we've got Instagram on the line. If you would like to play, jonesydemanda.com.au, also AA Chattery. This is something that you and I had a good chat about today.
1: Yeah, are we seeing the end of the dining table, and what does it mean?
0: It's Jonesy and Amanda driving you home for Jam Nation.
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20: Man, I hate this. Cracks me up.
21: Maybe you should lay off the moonshine.
22: Jonesy's always knocking Amanda.
23: It's so easy.
22: Amanda always knocking Jonesy.
24: You never really imagine what you'll be like as a grandparent, and then all of a sudden you become one.
25: Are you a good grandparent? I picture you are.
24: I don't know yet.
25: Are you one of those, g'day, mate? You're not a softie, I imagine. G'day, mate. Want to hold a hammer?
24: No, well, he's too young at this stage. And I've got the little twinnies coming along as well, so I'm going to be, next year, I'll be grandparent central.
25: Yeah.
24: But I don't want to be one of those old guys, you know, that still ride motorbikes and stuff like that. And I was talking to a young fella, and he said, oh, yeah, I can't get a motorbike because I've got kids. And I said, mate, I've got grandkids.
25: So meaning you're not going to change?
24: I'm not.
25: No, but no one's asking you to change. Grandparents come in all shapes and sizes.
24: Yeah, of course.
25: And they're not always the cute, cuddly ones, as we've just been hearing. We just opened our phones to stories of your, you know, terrifying grandparents.
24: What about Robin?
25: Oh, we're still laughing at Robin.
24: Robin takes the cake.
26: Actually, my dad, when my kids were younger, he had a rotten tooth. He pulled the tooth out with pliers, this blackened manky tooth, stuck it on a stick and chased the grandkids around with it.
24: Because there's a degree of ingenuity there. The stick would be thin enough to have the tooth, so I'm imagining he used electrical tape to secure the tooth, or maybe some sort of glue.
25: But I liked how she said then he went back to it one other time and it wasn't there, meaning it often came out for a bit of a run.
24: Grandpa's manky tooth. Good on you, Robin.
25: Well, coming up next, AA Chattery drops today, the podcast I do with my friend Anita McGregor, and we're discussing the demise of the dining table and the implications of that.
24: Also, Instagram, if you would like to play, jonesydemanda.com.au. It's Jonesy Demanda driving you home for Jam Nation.

0: Hello, it's Jonesy Demander driving you home. Thursday. Thursday's a great day. It's Friday Junior. Maybe you could have a cheeky little drink at work if you wanted.
1: You are.
0: Put on your blabbermouth. When I say cheeky little drink at work.
1: I can smell it from here.
0: Okay. Maybe another great thing is Double A Chattery drops today.
1: It does.
0: This is the podcast, not a side hustle. I feel it's main hustle that you do with your friend, forensic psychologist, Anita McGregor.
1: Today we're talking about a social media story I read about the death of the dining table and the implications of that. It says here, the most social object ever invented, which has done more for human connection than any other surface, is under threat because of the digital age. It has survived wars. It has survived regime changes all over the world, different living styles, different
0: TV.
1: Habits. Well, it survived TV, but screens are in the process of killing the dining table, whether it's families that sit down and on their phone or they're all watching a collective television. But the stats are quite alarming. The history of the dining table I find fascinating. So the term bed and board comes from the fact that initially there were no dining tables at all. The rich families or the royalty, for example, would have trestle tables set up for dinner, like a wedding, and the nobles would sit on that, and then that would be dismantled at the end of the event and the room would return to what it had been before.
0: And that would be every night.
1: Every night. Wow. But bed and board meant the board was literally a slab of wood you would put on your lap that you were served a meal upon. And even now, my mum used to nag me about not putting my elbows on the table. Do you know why that is from? Putting your elbows on the table was a sign that, well, you weren't allowed to because you'd upend the board that was on your lap. And that made you seem to be low class because it meant you didn't have a table.
0: Okay.
1: And so eventually tables came into families' homes, into rich families' homes. It'd be private dining rooms. Even when we grew up, remember, did you have a separate room that had a dining table that no one ever went into?
0: Yeah.
1: And we don't have those in our homes really anymore. We don't have the space for it.
0: No.
1: But the problem also is, and part of this was when COVID came along, but just how families are changing and mum's working and everyone's busy. The table often now is a desk for the kids to do their homework, for parents to work maybe. It's where laundry gets folded. It's really hard to take all of that off to have a family dinner.
0: Yeah.
1: And parents are getting home. Everyone's tired. Everyone's cranky. A lot of people I see on social media, I'm fascinated by this, say, watch us get ready for our dinner. They'll cook a meal and then this big, enormous sofa has replaced the table.
0: Oh.
1: They sit and eat on their laps on this enormous sofa.
0: I don't like eating on my lap.
1: I don't like eating on my lap either. But the implications of what we're losing by not having a table, and if you're lucky enough to sit down with your kids and have conversations, the implications of this are quite big. I'll just give you some of the stats on this. Where have I buried them here? Talk amongst yourself, Brendan.
0: Okay. I remember many years ago, we've always eaten at the table, and my eldest son.
1: Your family now or when you grew up?
0: No, my family now.
1: Yeah.
0: And one of my son's mates came round and I said, what are you doing for dinner? And he said, mum's probably already had dinner and dad's probably going to have dinner at work. I said, and he goes, what do you guys sit down for dinner? I went, yeah. And I said, do you want to stay for dinner? I'm just making barbecue food. And he went, yeah, okay. So I made him a little steak and chips and salad and all that sort of stuff. And he sat there and he's eating with us and he said, do you do this? And he goes, I haven't done this in my life.
1: Not every family does. It's interesting, isn't it?
0: I said, you've never sat with your family, even in Christmas Day? He goes, no, we don't do that. It was
1: really?
0: So weird.
1: Well, they did a study that said that the more frequent family meals were associated with protection against poorer diets, against risk behaviour, mental health and well-being problems. And poorer academic outcomes were among children and adolescents who weren't sitting down with their families. Because it's a stress-free time, hopefully, and not every family can achieve this. But the knock-on effect of this is eating mindfully. And Anita said some interesting things about this.
2: So I think when you're together eating, that it can be mindful. It can be where you're engaging with each other, that there's relationship that's happening.
1: And mindful eating is good because you are connecting to other people. It's a good decision because of the way you're digesting your food, but also the conversations you're having?
2: Oh, absolutely. I think we've all been in that situation when we've not been mindful and we like we're looking and all of a sudden our lunch is gone or our dinner is gone and we have no idea where, no. Did I eat that? Did I enjoy it? Did I even taste it? And I think that, again, for mental health, but also just for healthy eating, being aware is really helpful.
1: So in the ideal world, we'd all sit down with families, have no phones, no television on, and we'd have a conversation. I know that that's not the way many, many families operate, but it is an ideal situation. But for the first time in human history, they're saying the table is disappearing.
0: Yeah. Well, the TV's disappearing. There was, in the old days, you didn't have the TV with the sound on. Now you got the TV on. Now you can have the TV on. You're watching Ally on A Current Affair while you eat your dinner.
1: While you're
0: as long as you don't have a phone.
1: While you're looking at your phone.
0: Well, but, no phone.
1: No, but you shouldn't have any of that because it's all about the conversation. It's about asking everyone around the table, how you're going, how you're feeling. There are tangible improvements in your life if you can do that.
0: Mm.
1: But as you say, not every family can.
0: That's, I think, well, Double A Chattery drops today. 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I think this might be a subject for jam etiquette.
1: Oh, okay. We'll get to that next.
0: It's Jonesy and Amanda driving you home for Jam Nation.
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0: Hello there, it's Jonesy and Amanda driving you home. Usually we go down to the Jonesy and Amanda Arms for the pub test, but no, this is more of an etiquette thing, a jam etiquette thing.
1: We're discussing...
0: Must keep up appearances.
1: We're discussing the etiquette of eating at the dining table for your dinner. When my kids were little, and is there a cuter sight than a freshly washed child in flannelette pyjamas with their hair combed back, sitting at their little table eating their dinner? I loved those years. But the kids used to eat at a little table, and then I decided we're all going to eat together. And I looked at my nice dining chairs that were made out of a certain fabric. And I
0: said, whalebone.
1: Get rid of those because we're going to go cheap leatherette and the kids can smear their fingers all over it and let's start eating as a family. And even when the kids don't live at home, but when they come over for dinner, they get the placemats. We sit in the same place as we've always sat because the ritual of it, is very reassuring for us all.
0: Yeah, I like that, because the baby seats now, they don't have the high chair anymore. You got a chair that goes on the table, have you seen that?
1: Yeah, that's right. I'll have the white wine,
0: And they sit there like Lord Muck, looking down at you, the hoi polloi, as you tuck into your three-piece feet.
1: But as we've been saying, the nature of the table is shifting, and the table, by and large, is disappearing, because the dining table is now maybe an office, is maybe part of the laundry, is where kids do their homework. Do you eat at the table and do you all eat at the same time? With shifting schedules in your family and kids coming in from sport, do you all eat at the same time?
0: Do you remember
1: time?
0: In the Passion of the Christ, Jesus invents the table as we know it? Do you remember that scene?
1: No, I never saw that film.
0: So there's Jesus.
1: Tell me how it ends.
0: He makes the table and his mum, Mary, because he sits down at the table and, she goes, what do you do with that? He goes, well, people will eat at it. She said, it will never work. The one joke of the Passion of the Christ.
1: Well, Anita was thrilled because she says in Star Wars or Star Trek, they all eat around a table. So in the future, the tables come back.
0: I think the table's good. It's always been a big part of my life. I don't think there's any problem with it. But with jam etiquette, how does it work for you?
1: How does it work?
0: There's no judgment
1: here. Everyone's lives are different. How do you make it work? Do you eat around a table or does that not work
0: for you? Or do you eat straight out of the Domino's box on your lap?
1: Oh, that sounds good too.
0: It's Jonesy and Amanda driving you home for Jam Nation.

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0: Strike a pose for 10 questions, 60 seconds on the clock. You can pass if you don't know an answer. We'll come back to that question if time permits. Get all the questions right, $1,000.
4: Haven't done this for a while. 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
0: No pressure, Sally.
4: Hi, Sally.
5: Woohoo! Hello, how are you going?
0: Great.
4: Very well, it hasn't gone off for a while. We'd like it to be you. How do you feel about that?
5: Oh, look, I'd want to say I'm really confident, but I'm not.
0: Oh, Sally. Come on.
4: Sally.
0: Come on. Maybe we should just have a bit of small talk. What's going on in your world? Everything okay?
5: Yeah, everything's fine. Mum of four, work, busy, life, kids, you know.
0: Good.
5: All the fun stuff. Yep.
4: Yeah, all the busy stuff. That does make up your life, and it is the fun stuff.
0: But right
4: I miss
0: now,
4: all
0: Sally,
4: that.
0: You have to clear your head.
4: Clear your head, Sally. It's only think about yourself and these questions. We've got 10 of them. We're going to, if you're not sure, say pass, because we're going to always come back if there's time, okay? Sally, good luck, because here we go. Question number one. An akubra is a style of what?
5: Pass.
4: Question two. Who sings Since You've Been Gone?
5: Kelly Clarkson.
4: Question three. Lipton is a brand of what?
5: Tea.
4: Question four. Who was the villain in Peter Pan?
5: Captain Hook.
4: Question five. Who is Eva Mendes married to?
5: Pass.
4: Question six. Which chess piece is a horse's head?
5: The second one from the side.
4: What's the piece called?
5: Pardon?
4: What's the piece called?
5: A knight.
4: Question seven. A podiatrist specialises in what?
5: Feet.
4: Question eight. Miranda Kerr grew up in which Australian state?
5: Brisbane.
0: Oh.
5: I had no idea.
4: Yeah. So, no, it's not Queensland. It's New South Wales.
0: Canada.
4: Oh, no. She's from Canada. And Eva Mendes is married to Ryan Gosling.
5: Oh, bummer.
4: And would you have known this if your brain was functioning right at the beginning? You really picked
5: up. No.
4: And a Kubra hat is a style of what? An Akubra, sorry, is a style of hat. I've just given you the answer in the question.
0: Did you not know that, Sally?
4: An Akubra is a hat. It's like Australian hat that you wear with a dryer bone.
5: Oh, right. Yeah, no, good night.
4: Well, Sally, thank you for playing.
0: Welcome to country,
5: that's
0: Sally.
5: Okay.
0: Well.
4: Thanks, Sally.
0: See, there's stuff you know and then some people you don't know.
4: And coming up next, we're intrigued to know a question of jam etiquette, as we call it. Do you eat around the dining table? Do you all eat a meal together? How does it work in your house?
0: That's coming up. It's Jonesy Demanded driving you home for Jam Nation.
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0: Hello there. It's Jonesy Demander driving you home. Double A Chattery, the podcast you do with your forensic psychologist friend Anita McGregor, drops today. Something you were talking about, the end of the dining table.
1: Yeah, and not just the physical table, but the rituals that go with having a family shared meal. It's hard for some families. I absolutely get why the face of the family is changing and so is the house. But do you still sit down and have dinner at your table? There are so many knock-on effects, mental health effects, better academic outcomes for your kids, better dietary habits if you all sit down and mindfully share that time together. But it's not that easy in a modern life.
0: It's not that easy. And we all can't be like Brad Pitt in Ocean's 11, just standing up eating all the time.
1: I don't want to be that. I like to sit with some lumbar support, as you know, Brendan. I don't like to eat on my lap. I like sitting at a table.
0: You don't like food courts?
1: No, the seats are, I just don't feel comfortable.
0: You don't like sitting on a stool?
1: No, that's quite true. But we thought we'd my lap. I like sitting at a table.
0: You don't like food courts?
1: No, the seats are, I just don't feel comfortable.
0: You don't like sitting on a stool?
1: No, that's quite true.

0: are still home. Four of them have moved out. But religiously, every night, we set the table. The younger kids do the placemats. Then some of the other kids do the cutlery. And then we sit, regardless of what they're doing, gaming, whatever, homework, everything stopped. We sit as a family and eat dinner.
1: My kids are grown up now, but when they were younger, we used to sit around the dinner table at least three or four nights a week. They'd come home from school. What did you do today? Nothing. What did you learn? Nothing. Who did you play with? Nobody. But by the time dinner time came around, they were actually ready to talk. They were ready to download about their day.
2: We sit down at the dinner table. I've got three boys. They're now in their 20s. The eldest one often brings all his friends round on a Friday evening to sit around and have dinner with us because it's an odd thing for them to do.
3: TV is off. If we're at the dinner table, no phones, no magazines, no nothing. We go out to dinner to a restaurant, no phones on the table, all the grandkids, no phones. Simple rule.
4: Oh, it's great. I love the dining room table. We sit down, we eat at the dining room table every night. We set the table, we prepare a meal, and we sit there and we converse. I just love it.
5: It's a very nice ritual, isn't it?
6: Who's reading a magazine at the table?
5: Oh, you never know.
6: You know, what do you got there? New idea?
5: Maybe doing the crossword in the new idea.
6: Excuse me. Big and bouncy.
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6: True dat.
7: Righto, you two. 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
5: Well, tomorrow is Friday. Therefore, the Friday Feels Sessions is back.
6: Gabriella Chilmi.
5: Yeah.
6: If I say that name, what does that say to you?
5: 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She sings it better than I do. It might surprise you to hear.
6: 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Also, Instagram makes its return, the Fast Five and all the other fruits of the Jonesy and Amanda pie.
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1: If you fancy doing stand-up comedy, we've got the night for you. 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
1: After all you put me through, you think I despise you. 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

0: Footy Trade Period is here, which means rumours are swirling.
1: Some are spot on, some not so much.
0: Because the biggest stories aren't at the press conferences, they're in the phone calls, media. Footy Trade Period is here, which means rumours are swirling.
1: Some are spot on, some not so much.
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6: Good morning, I'm James Royce. Donald Trump has ruled out the live streaming of the execution of the gunman who shot dead 13 soldiers at America's Fort Hood Army Base in 2009. The US president says Nidal Hassan will still face a firing squad, but he understands a lot of people may not want to see him die. The Shadow Communications Minister says there is no way the Coalition will support Labor's Digital Care of Duty bill in its current form after it was introduced to Parliament yesterday. The government says the legislation would protect us from harm online and stop kids from seeing content that glorifies eating disorders, misogyny or bullying. But Sarah Henderson has told News 24 it's more about free speech.
7: This is dangerous. This is undemocratic. And we know that the Prime Minister has this agenda because he said so. He gave the game away in New York when he said that the next stage of this bill would be all about combating misinformation and disinformation.
6: The homicide squad has been called to Melbourne's northern outskirts following the death of a man at a home in Wollert. Crews found the victim unresponsive when they were called to a property on Gypsum Drive around 5:30 yesterday afternoon. Detectives are investigating if he's the victim of a targeted attack. Carnival will cut its Australian fleet from four ships to just two, with the company blaming high operating costs and uncertainty about future cruise regulations. The move will see Carnival Adventure and Carnival Luminosa leave the local market in 2028. It adds to a growing list of cruise operators who've pulled back from Australia. And someone in Australia is $100 million richer after being the sole winner of last night's Powerball. Now, that someone is a woman at Ballina in the Northern Rivers region of New South Wales. She says she'll use it to clear her mortgage and help other members of her family.
5: Do you ever wonder where your family's story began? A simple one-off test can reveal rich new details about your family's past. 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
6: Australia's Rugby League World Cup campaign is off to a good start with a come-from-behind 24 points to 22 win over the Kiwis. However, it has come at a cost, with Mitchell Moses suffering a calf injury, while for the Kiwis, Kalen Ponga may have broken his arm. Kangaroo skipper Isaiah Yeo has told Seven it was an epic way to start the tournament.
8: Yeah, it was. Yeah, I think it's probably everything the organisers could have hoped for. It was a hell of a battle out there. I thought they had a fair bit of ascendancy in that first half. We put ourselves under a fair bit of pressure, but just felt like, for the most part, we're really resilient.
6: And in cricket, South Africa's dropped Tristan Stubbs and relieved Kyle Verena of his keeping duties for Sunday's second test against Australia.
5: Like people, wellness can be lots of things. AHM supports your version of wellness, whatever that might be. AHM. People things.
6: Mostly sunny and 23 in Melbourne today, down to 12 tonight, sunny, 25 tomorrow, much the same Sunday, 26, 27 and sunny Monday. What if you were heading to Bali with Barnsley today instead of work? An amazing getaway for you and three friends can be yours. Christian has the code word after seven. 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
19: Good morning, I'm James Royce. Donald Trump says the execution of Fort Hood gunman Nidal Hassan will proceed, but it will no longer be broadcast live. The president still believes the execution would have acted as a deterrent, but he accepts a lot of people would not want to watch him die. The communications ministers accused the coalition of trying to appease Pauline Hanson by opposing Labor's digital duty of care bill. The opposition says the legislation is an attack on free speech. Annika Wells has told 7:30, it is clear what's going on.
20: There are so many people in there that are very worried about the threat that One Nation poses, and they are lurching them to the far right.
19: Homicide Squad detectives have spent the night in Melbourne's outer northern suburbs where they're investigating whether a man who's died is the victim of a targeted attack. He was unresponsive when police were called to alert around 5:30 yesterday afternoon. He is yet to be formally identified. Well, so much for that so-called energy ceasefire between Russia and Ukraine, with a Russian oil refinery being damaged in a drone attack from Kiev. And it's back to work today for the rest of us who did not scoop last night's Powerball. A woman in Ballina in northern New South Wales has taken out the entire $100 million prize. She is now the winner of the third biggest lottery jackpot in Australian history.
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19: Plenty of injuries coming out of last night's thrilling start to the Rugby League World Cup, with Australia outlasting the Kiwis by 24 points to 22. Mitchell Moses' night ended early when he pinged his calf, while for New Zealand, it's feared that Kalyn Ponga has suffered a broken arm, while Aussie fullback Reece Walsh has told Seven it was a win he will never forget.
22: It's a really special one. It's, you know, awesome way to start off your 2026 World Cup. It was awesome game to be a part of.
19: Over to cricket, and South Africa has swung the axe ahead of Sunday's second test in Port Elizabeth after going down to Australia by 214 runs in Durban. They've dropped Tristan Stubbs and relieved Kyle Varane of his keeping duties. However, paceman Kagiso Rabada returns. He missed the first test through injury. Round 10 of the AFLW begins tonight at Melbourne's Icon Park, with the Demons, the red-hot favourites, against Richmond. A rare win for the Bullets in the NBL. They have down Southeast Melbourne Phoenix by 10 points up in Brisbane, and a winning start for the Tasmania Jewels in the WNBL. They've beaten Geelong by 13 points in Hobart.
18: 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AHM, people things.
19: Mostly sunny and 23 in Melbourne today. Down at 12 tonight, sunny. 25 tomorrow. Much the same Sunday, 26, 27 and sunny Monday. What if you were heading to Bali with Barnsley today instead of work? An amazing getaway for you and three friends can be yours. Christian has the code word after 7. 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

0: 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A great run on the Princes from Geelong onto the Westgate over the bridge. Same to the Monash between Eastlink and the Domain Tunnel and the Tuller at pace to and from the airport. A few brake lights forming on the Western Freeway, citybound between Ferris Road and Leakes Road, clear onto the Deer Park Bypass. 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Now you're up to date with Melbourne's latest traffic.
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8: 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Summertime in Melbourne means high to extreme UV levels. 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
12: 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Authorised by the Victorian Government, Melbourne. A crash in South Bank at City Road westbound near South Bank Boulevard. The left-hand lane is blocked off. Police are on the scene directing traffic. Otherwise, the Western Freeway is slowing citybound from Leakes Road through to Hopkins Road. The Deer Park Bypass is busy citybound approaching Robinson's Road, and it's a slow run on the Monash Freeway at Belgrave Hallam Road, heading citybound as well. 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
6: Morning, I'm Katrina Jones. Well, homicide detectives have spent the night at Wollert, where a man's body has been found in a home on Gibson Drive. Acting Sergeant Paul Hogan says the alarm was raised around 5.

0: of 30 yesterday afternoon when the man was found unresponsive.
1: Now, the yet-to-be-formally-identified man's death is being treated as suspicious, and a crime scene has remained in place overnight. We are investigating the possibility of this incident being targeted.
0: A white Toyota Hilux has been seen in the vicinity of a firebombing at Werribee this morning. A shop near the corner of Station Place and Watton Street was torched around a quarter to four. Luckily, no one was inside. Donald Trump says the execution of the Fort Hood gunman won't be live streamed. However, Nidal Hassan will still face the firing squad as planned. The US president still believes broadcasting his death would act as a deterrent, but accepts a lot of people don't want to watch him die. A shortage of after-school care is taking its toll on Victorian parents. The problem's especially severe in Melbourne's outer suburbs, including the growth areas around Melton and Dandenong. A backflip this morning from Victoria's Liberals, who'll now match Labor's $30 million package to make access to abortions easier and cheaper. It could be a weekend of traffic gridlock across parts of the city's east, with a 10K stretch of the Eastern Freeway being closed tonight until Monday morning. It'll be out of action both ways between Kew and Doncaster. Transport Victoria's Andrew Crook says it's for works on the northeast link.
2: Crews are going to be putting down over 15,000 tonnes of asphalt this weekend, shifting barriers and also installing noise walls. We know it can be frustrating, but doing all this work at once means fewer closures in the future.
0: And a New South Wales woman is the sole winner of last night's $100 million Powerball. She plans to celebrate with brekkie in bed. Gold Sport is next.
3: Do you ever wonder where your family's story began? A simple one-off test can reveal rich new details about your family's past. Piece it together with Ancestry DNA.
0: Well, Cam Green has all but been ruled out of the second test against South Africa starting Sunday. The Aussie all-rounder is still struggling with a side strain, but coach Andrew McDonald says Josh Inglis could return to the side in a move that would see in-form batsman Matt Renshaw open the batting.
4: My sort of view on that is that, you know, you need specific orders at certain times, and this person's an opener, this person's a middle order player. I think we're more open-minded than that.
0: And the Brisbane Bullets have had a 10-point win over the Southeast Melbourne Phoenix in the NBL.
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0: Mostly sunny, 23 the top. Tomorrow, similar, 25. Sunday also with 26. Right now, it's 9 degrees. And what if you were headed to Bali with Barnsley today instead of work? An amazing getaway for you and three friends can be yours. Christian has the code word after 7, gold, 104.3.
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1: First half hour of every Friday show, we do a thing called Double Thumbs Up. It's our recommendations. So this weekend, if you're looking for a new TV show, movies, documentaries, books, podcasts, we've got you. Patsy, what's it for you?
2: Yeah, well, if you haven't downloaded ep one of my third series of my podcast, do so now. It dropped yesterday, Rage Against the Menopause, and I speak to Mary Custis, proudly brought to you by Wild Secrets, and she is a ripper yarn. Have a listen. She's just released a new menopause book. She's also got Unpause, which is a new service for women who want to be put in touch with doctors and have their concerns heard and treated. So it's brilliant. That's on the iHeart Network or wherever you get your podcasts. Another podcast that I've got into this week is Richard Marks' Stories to Tell. Here he sits down with a cocktail with a host of other rock stars. And the one I watched this week was Paul Stanley from Kiss.
1: Oh, wow.
2: And he just talks about, Richard talks about his love for John Farnham, who he is absolutely enamored. Like, he's made no secret of the fact that he thinks he is, quote, the best singer in the world. But in this podcast, he talks to Paul Stanley about all the things that make Farnsie as amazing as he is and presents him with like a vinyl copy of Whispering Jack that's signed by Farnsie.
1: Wow.
2: It's absolute. He's got so much charisma, Richard. It's a brilliant podcast. It's videoed as well. It's called
1: I tell you what,
2: Stories
1: he looks good for
2: tell.
1: His age as well, Richard Marks.
2: He is like a fine wine. He has got better with age. I think he looks
1: better
2: now.
1: Well, he's put
2: now.
1: A lot of money into that aging.
3: It's all natural.
1: Yeah,
3: all natural. Yeah,
1: sure.
3: Bit of moisturiser.
1: It's all moisturiser, isn't it, you know? It's oil of Ule.
2: He's
1: given the Avon lady a lot of money.
2: And also this week, the thing with, I don't know, I think you probably do this with the girls with Seinfeld and stuff, is you rediscover all these brilliant shows in the 80s and 90s. And we've, you know, I've talked about Supernatural with Audie, how we're sort of bursting through the mini series of that. But we're also getting on to The OC.
1: I love that show.
2: Yeah. So much so that we hurry up and have dinner to sit down and watch a couple of episodes before bedtime.
1: People with these parenting advice, they don't put enough quality time. Can we just sat on the couch watching TV together?
2: That's
1: You're
2: right.
1: Hanging out. They just love that.
2: It's just the best.
1: And also,
2: time.
1: What a great show, The OC.
2: Yeah,
1: I've
2: Peter
1: still
2: Gallagher.
1: Got the three CDs of the soundtracks.
2: Oh really?
3: Is OC the California?
1: Yes. Phantom yes. Power.
3: Yes.
1: Yeah, there were so many great songs. I used to love that show. It's a really good show.
2: It's a great show. And remember Marissa was on Neighbours?
1: Yes.
2: The character Marissa.
4: That was a huge moment for our country.
2: Yeah.
4: That was big.
1: Yeah.
2: So that's on Stan. You can watch all the episodes of The OC on Stan.
1: I just want to say one thing, Patsy, about your brilliant podcast. Men should listen to this as well.
2: Yeah, absolutely.
1: Because it isn't just for women. It is called Rage Against the Menopause. And Patsy, you do great work in that. You're such a brilliant communication storyteller and broadcaster. Patsy's podcast is outstanding. And it is something that men should be listening and getting involved in as well. You know, if your partner is going through the menopause, it isn't just they're going through the menopause. You need to understand what they're going through.
2: Yeah.
1: So you can be a really supporting partner. It is a lot.
2: Yeah, it's a minefield.
1: Trust me, if us guys went through that, you'd hear a lot about it from me every day.
4: There'd be 1,000 podcasts.
1: There really would.
2: Oh, thank you so much. But, you know, half the time women don't understand what's happening to them. So how are you guys meant to understand? So take a listen. You'll feel heard. You'll feel more supported. And, yeah, that's only a good thing.
1: All right, then. We can take a break. When we come back, we'll go through yours. We'll go through Rio and I's next. What are you into at the moment? Text me 0475-031043. It's Gold.
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7: 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A crash in South Bank at City Road westbound near South Bank Boulevard. The left-hand lane is blocked off. Police are on the scene directing traffic. Otherwise, the Western Freeway is slowing citybound from Leakes Road through to Hopkins Road. The Deer Park Bypass is busy citybound approaching Robinson's Road, and it's a slow run on the Monash Freeway at Belgrave Hallam Road, heading citybound as well. 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I'll check Melbourne's latest traffic again in 15 minutes.
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0: Hey, it's the Christian O'Connell Show on Guard. Friday morning, we're doing double thumbs up. We go around the team and we share the things that we're into and enjoying at the moment. If you've got something you want to recommend, please let us know. 0475 031 043. For me, the big documentary I watched last weekend, Oasis, Don't Look Back in Anger. Oh, my word. It's 2 hours. It's a fan fest. And I was moved to tears a couple of times.
1: Wow.
0: Mm. Oh, my word. The footage you see, you really see how awkward and standoffish it is when they start rehearsing together.
2: So when does it start at that first
0: They've
2: rehearsal?
0: Got cameras in the first rehearsal where Noel and the band are rehearsing. There's no Liam and they've kept it all in going, where is he? He turns up. There's no hugging Noel.
2: Right.
0: It's obviously like they must have come to some arrangement where you do this, then you leave. He rocks in, doesn't really say hello to anyone. Starts moaning about the drumsticks. He's not even the drummer in the band. And straight away, you go, Liam's back. He goes, they're giving me the ump, man. They're giving me the ump. And then they start rehearsing for weeks.
2: So it's frosty at the start.
0: Oh, God, yeah.
2: You're kidding.
0: No, there's one point where he finishes a song and then he just grabs his bag and goes.
1: Oh, my God.
2: Wow.
0: And what it means, because you know what comes next.
1: Yeah.
0: They do get closer and closer together. And so it makes it more real, to be honest. Mm. You know, there isn't, I guess, whatever really tore them apart. Those kind of things in families don't magically heal themselves.
1: Yeah.
0: And so I guess it took them time. And so then as you follow them as they're going around the UK at first, and you see them becoming closer and closer, laughing together backstage. And then Liam, you know, there's that iconic photo we've all seen with their arms raised together. Liam lifts his brother's arms as they're walking out for the first show. And you can see it really is, they're enjoying it even more, this second act they've got to their lives, and enjoying music. And as they say, when they go in front, the tour follows them all the way to here as well. But when they get to America, they couldn't sell tickets when they're at the height of their fame, originally in America. They just never broke America. Whereas now they're selling out mega stadiums in America. Mm. They're both in tears. They cannot believe. And also they've got middle-aged men like me in bucket hats. Then there's young people in 20s and 30s in bucket hats. Young people crying, singing every word, because they're not a band who've been on the road for 17 years.
2: Mm. Yeah.
0: So now to be part of their reunion and people rediscovering the joy of their songs, it's incredible euphoria.
2: Mm.
0: It's a 2-hour euphoria. And the frosty bit you see for the first half an hour, and you start to hate Liam. You're like, why is he being like that? And then when they come back together, there's hardly any time where they're interviewed together. There's one brief bit at the end.
1: Right.
0: But the most beautiful bit is when they both are together. And they say that it used to be about me. It used to just be about, you know, just us. Whereas now it's we. We're getting so much joy from doing it again, way more than we ever used to.
1: Wow. To hear that from like Liam as well is crazy.
0: It's a great documentary. I really, really cannot recommend it enough. It's on Disney Plus, which I guess is where you put two rock stars.
1: Of course.
0: Nothing is more Disney than the Oasis story.
1: Moana, the Gallaghers.
0: You got it. You got it. High School Musical and an Oasis, Don't Look Back in Anger. Rio, what are you giving a double thumbs up for?
1: I've got a couple. And my first one, maybe I'm a little biased because my sister is in this play, but we went and saw it on Wednesday night and it was really, really, really funny. It's called The Unfriend. It is about a couple, a British couple, who's too polite to not let a serial killer into their house and ends up staying as some sort of murderous Mary Poppins.
0: I can't wait to see this. And also, when you went to see it, Celeste Barber was there watching it as well.
1: Celeste Barber and former New Zealand Prime Minister Jacinta Ardern.
0: Yeah.
1: Loving the show as well. So it is at Roslyn Packer Theatre in Walsh Bay. It's a Sydney Theatre Company production and it runs until the 31st of October.
0: That is incredible. You must be so proud of your sis.
1: Mate, I really was. Just walking into the street and you see the billboards with her face, which I'd never seen before, and then to see the whole crowd there to see her and laughing, and when she came out for the encore and the applause, I was on the brink of tears. I was so proud.
0: And I got to give it again. You mentioned this a couple of months ago. Talk about TV shows I'm enjoying with my daughters. Abbott Elementary.
1: Oh, so good.
0: Ah. What a funny, funny show.
1: Yes.
0: Oh, my God. I've literally fallen head over heels in love with that TV show. It is so good.
1: So who's your favorite character? Mine is the principal.
0: Yeah, the principal's brilliant.
1: Yes. Yeah,
0: it's a fantastic show. I cannot recommend that. If you want something that's just funny and feel good, and it is relentlessly funny. The characters are brilliant. And every episode, you get to know their world even more and more. I cannot recommend enough. There's a reason why it's won so many Emmys over the last couple of years. It's called Abbott Elementary. All right, share your recommendations with us. us. 0475 031043. News and sport coming up next.
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5: 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In South Bank at Cratchit City Road westbound near South Bank Boulevard in the left-hand lane. Over Ian Listerfield, a collision at Wellington Road eastbound near Logan Park Road. The Hume Freeway has a slow run citybound from O'Hearn's Road passing Cooper Street. The Western Freeway is banked up from Leakes Road to Hopkins Road. And the Monash is slowing from the Princess Highway to Belgrave Hallam Road, then from Wellington Road to Warragul Road. Don't miss the MotoGP Grand Prix of Australia, October 23rd to 25th. Last chance tickets at motogp.com.au. I'll check Melbourne's latest traffic again in 15 minutes.
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7: Morning, I'm Petrina Jones. Police are investigating whether a man who's been found dead at Wollert was the victim of a targeted attack. He was found unresponsive when crews arrived at a property on Gypsum Drive around 5:30 yesterday afternoon. Homicide Squad detectives have spent the night at the scene. Victorian principals are sounding the alarm after Spring Street launched a crackdown on public schools charging parents voluntary fees. The Australian Principals Federation says schools are heavily reliant on the fees and they may now be forced to wind back camps and textbooks. Meantime, a shortage of after-school care is taking a toll on Victorian parents, with more than 100 primary schools offering no on-site service at all. The problem is especially severe in Melbourne's outer suburbs, including the growth areas around Melton and Dandenong. Donald Trump has ruled out the live streaming of the execution of the Port Hood gunman. The US president says Nadal Hassan will still face a firing squad as planned in December, but he understands a lot of people may not want to see him die. The opposition isn't backing down on its criticism of Labor's digital duty of care bill. That legislation was put before Parliament yesterday, aimed at protecting us from online harm. However, Shadow Communications Minister Sarah Henderson has told News 24 some of the last-minute changes don't make any sense.
8: The bill recognises that pornography is harmful to children, but one of the bits of content that's exempt from the bill is material that's classified, including pornography. This is a dog's breakfast.
7: And while it's back to work for most of us in Melbourne today, the sole winner of last night's Powerball jackpot was a woman from northern New South Wales. Her $100 million prize is the third largest in Aussie Lotto history. Gold Sport is next.
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7: South Africa has swung the axe ahead of Sunday's second test after going down to Australia by 214 runs in Durban. They've dropped Tristan Stubbs and relieved Kyle Varane of his keeping duties. Meanwhile, Cam Green is expected to miss the clash for the Aussies as he continues to struggle with a side strain. Round 10 of the AFLW begins tonight with Melbourne, the red-hot favourites against Richmond. And the A-League season officially kicks off tonight at Allianz Stadium with Sydney FC taking on the Western Sydney Wanderers.
10: Like people, wellness can be lots of things. AHM supports your version of wellness, whatever that might be. AHM. People things.
7: Mostly sunny, 23 the top. Tomorrow similar, 25. Sunday also with 26. Right now it's 9 degrees. And what if you were headed to Bali with Barnsley today instead of work? An amazing getaway for you and three friends can be yours. Christian has the code word after 7. 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

0: 25 to 7, Christian O'Connell Show and Gold, Roxette Joyride. Christian, my double thumbs up. Current season of Slow Horses on Apple TV is an outstanding show. You're rewatching the first season, aren't you?
1: Yes, just finished watching the first season to get my partner up to speed, so please no spoilers on the recent.
0: I've only just found out that Roddy Ho is from Australia. He's from Melbourne.
1: Incredible.
0: His accent. I had no idea. His London accent is impeccable. I went to see The Social Reckoning last week. It's really good. Absolutely brilliant. It's got average reviews, but I really enjoyed it. It's a big new Aaron Sorkin movie, and it's kind of like the follow-up to the Facebook movie, Social Network. It's brilliant. It's really, really good. However, the thing that blew my mind was there was a trailer before the movie from a movie called Well Fall, and we had to watch a five-minute, well, not a snippet from it, a five-minute short of it. It's about, I didn't realize, I just thought it was a fantasy movie. It's a man who gets stuck in a well and has to try and get out. That's what the movie's about. Mm. That's the whole movie. I thought it was like some Guillermo del Toro movie, Pan's Labyrinth. And then it happened to a dude in 2024.
2: Oh, wow.
1: We talked about it on the show.
0: Did we?
1: Yes, yeah.
0: We talked about so much stuff. He got stuck in a well.
1: Yeah, we tried to, he was in, we tried to get a hold of him, I remember, and we found a guy with the same name.
0: Oh, that's right.
1: But it wasn't
0: David
1: him.
0: David Packard. I think the guy is called David Packard.
1: Right, yeah.
0: Anyway, they made a movie about it.
1: Right.
0: Wow. It just seemed overwhelmingly, bleakly, miserable and claustrophobic.
1: Yeah, well, he's stuck in a whale. What do you want? He's not having a party in there.
0: He's stuck in a whale. All right, let's get in. By the way, what happened with the Powerball?
1: I have news.
0: I won $14.50.
2: Oh.
1: Congratulations.
0: Yeah, no, huge. And like I said, I'm still here, guys. I'm still here.
1: Thank you for coming in.
0: Did the listeners win any? Yesterday, we gave every caller to the show, got a Powerball ticket. Jackpot, $100 million won by somebody in Ballina.
1: Yes. Yeah. We gave away, I think, about 12 or 15 tickets. Not a single cent was won by any of our listeners.
0: Sorry, guys.
1: But our team did have a separate syndicate.
0: Yep.
1: $20 each for all nine members. And we won $53.55.
0: Wow. Yes. Huge. Well done, everyone. Well, should we put that into a syndicate now and buy more tickets?
1: Yes, I like it for next one.
0: Yeah.
1: Yeah.
0: So we won, the listeners got nothing.
1: Yes.
0: It seems a bit dodgy.
1: It's not a good look.
0: No, it's a terrible look.
1: I swear it's all
0: we should not have said anything.
1: Yeah, we should have kept that to ourselves.
0: Yeah, it's better we keep quiet. All right, let's get into Knock Off. Tell us what it's a highlight for you this weekend. Patsy, what are you up to this weekend?
2: Yeah, I'm poshing it up tomorrow night. I am going on a friend's yacht for like...
0: Whoa! Are you going on a yacht?
2: I know. One of our friends is going through this midlife crisis.
0: Hang on a minute. How do we know that Patsy hasn't won the 100 million? Is a cover story. Lady from Ballina.
2: Yes.
0: Pat's from Ballina.
2: Drop the anchor at Ballina.
0: Suddenly, we've never known you go on a yacht.
2: No, I know.
0: It's a friend.
2: A friend of ours has bought a boat. He said, oh, I bought a boat. And we thought, oh, yeah, like a little fishing tinny or something. He's like, come out on Saturday night. We'll have some drinks on the boat and have a meal. We're like, yeah, okay, how big's this boat? Well, he's bought this whopping big yacht. Like, it's ridiculous. So we've got a list.
0: That's great. You've got a friend with a yacht now.
2: That's
0: a great friend.
2: So I've got to go shopping. What does one wear on a yacht?
0: Well, you wear whatever you've got in the cupboard at the moment. I don't want to sound like your husband here. Why do you need a brand new outfit?
2: I need something new for a yacht, surely.
1: What if like a nice flowy dress? Maybe some boat. Have you got boat shoes or is that only for men?
2: Well, I've got to have white-soled shoes, apparently. I can't damage
1: flooring.
2: The boat. Yeah, yeah.
0: Oh, how exciting. That'll be great fun.
2: Yeah, it'll be beautiful. And the weather, you know, with the sunset over the city will be gorgeous.
0: And Rio, what's your hipster weekend?
1: I do have a very hipster weekend. I've got Tame Impala tomorrow night.
0: He's incredible live. That'd be brilliant.
1: Yeah, cannot wait. And then before that, my friend is hosting a farmer's market.
0: Crying out loud.
1: At her own place.
2: Oh.
1: Yeah, so it's like
0: what's worse than a farmer's market anyway, which my wife is always dragging me to, is a farmer's market round at your mates.
1: We don't need to be creating new farmer's markets.
0: No, we really don't.
1: In her backyard where everyone comes on Saturday afternoon with what would you call them, wares or, you know, some food or something like that. And then we trade with other people at the market.
2: Oh.
1: But I don't know what the hell to bring.
2: So like
0: sounds
2: strangers.
0: Like something they would organise at schools to explain the economy.
1: Yeah, like a school fate.
0: Why
1: something.
0: Do you want to turn up with a loaf of bread and try and barter with your friend for some cold-pressed virgin olive oil?
1: Especially when I don't think any of my friends are good at making bread or food or marmalade or anything. So I don't
0: it
1: even,
0: sounds like a bad harvest festival like they used to do at school.
1: Yes, yeah. So I don't know. Patsy, do you have any ideas that I could bring to a
2: farmer's
1: market?
2: Well, you made
1: market?
2: That beautiful one Christmas. Remember you gave every member of the team that sumptuous bottle of
1: lemoncello.
0: Oh my god, that was
2: delicious.
0: So good.
1: That's a great idea. I will do that. Thank you.
2: Or you do your jams. Didn't you give me some jam, some fig
0: kumquat.
2: Jam?
1: Yes, kumquat. Yes, could make some kumquat
2: right.
1: jam. Yes.
2: Yeah,
0: the listeners are going to think that we're joking. Rio has actually made homemade lemoncello and kumquat jam.
1: Yes. I have a kumquat tree. So what else would you do with all the kumquats?
0: What else would one do other than make jam when in life? All right then, what is the highlight for you this weekend? Let us know. 0475 031043.
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5: 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In Listerfield, a crash with crews on the scene at Wellington Road before Listerfield Road delays back to Belgrave Helen Road. On the Hume Freeway, reports of a crash citybound after Craigieburn Road. A slow run on the Western Freeway from Leakes Road to Hopkins Road. The Deer Park Bypass is building approaching Robinson's Road. And the Monash is busy from the Princess Highway to Belgrave Helen Road, then from Wellington Road to Warragul Road. 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I'll check Melbourne's latest traffic again in 15 minutes.
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0: Good morning, Christian O'Connell Show. It is 10 to 7 Friday morning, coming up after 7 with brand new people's playlist. Right now, what are you up to this weekend? What is the highlight for you this weekend? You can text us 0475 031043. Right now, awesome song, U2 with The Streets Have No Name. Good morning.

0: You two where the streets have no name. Good morning, Christian O'Connell's Show and Gold. Just coming up for 5 to 7. Two big things for me over the weekend. Tomorrow, out about doing 2 book signings. I'm going to be tomorrow morning, 10:30 a.m. Nice and early one.
1: What did I put in for 10:30? What a midday.
2: Everyone's having their breakfast.
0: Gee, 10:30 a.m. tomorrow morning. Who needs a line on a Saturday? Get out on the roads early, I always say. And then I'm tearing it up. Dimmock's Eastland is where I'll be tomorrow morning at 10:30. And then hightailing it over to Dimmock's High Points. I'm on like a book selling tour tomorrow.
3: Yeah.
0: 2 to 3 tomorrow afternoon at Dimmock's High Point. Come say hi and I'll sign my book and dedicate it to you. And then the other big thing I'm doing this weekend, I get to meet my eldest daughter, Ruby, her Yorkshire Terrier puppy, Maeve.
3: Oh, how's she going?
0: Oh. I picked the right week to be in Sydney this week. Wowee. So my wife said it, Chris, it's like having another baby.
3: Yeah.
0: Oh, because we've got a dog and a cat. The current dog, Reggie, he's fine. He's got like a new playmate. Yorkshire Terriers have tons of energy. But the cat, Larry, is filthy.
2: It's a big cat too.
0: He stares into a little pen and licks his lips. It's like something out of Tom and Jerry. He's a big old unit. I'm going to share a photo. Rio, describe the photo I showed you. It is like something out of Tom and Jerry.
2: It is. And Larry's so much bigger than this tiny dog. And he's staring at it with daggers.
0: Yes. So, yeah, a lot of crying during the night. And
3: bless.
0: Christian, highlight my weekend. Caulfield Cup tomorrow. Hopefully I'm going to have more luck than I did winning a ticket with you guys yesterday. It's during the night. And
3: bless.
0: Christian, highlight my weekend. Caulfield Cup tomorrow. Hopefully I'm going to have more luck than I did winning a ticket with you guys yesterday. It's bad that we won and listeners got nothing.

0: for the next chapter. That's the polite way. The next chapter is like the PR version of the kind of the loss you feel as well. Good luck tomorrow. Mixed emotions at the moment, but mainly excited for what comes next. Carolyn, good luck tomorrow. Hope it goes well. Someone else saying Patsy has to watch the Keeping Up Appearances episode of Mrs. Bouquet Goes Yachting.
1: Yes.
0: All right, news and sport coming up next. Oh, I must just say, a belated happy birthday.
1: Oh.
0: Lillian. Lillian came on our show maybe 2 years ago.
2: I think it was last year.
0: Was it?
2: Yeah.
0: Anyway, she was 101 yesterday.
1: Oh,
0: she came on because she used to work in our building.
2: That's right.
0: Yes. We got her on and bless her, she was quite a character, but obviously because she's 100, the interview was tough because she couldn't hear any of the questions that I had.
2: Mm. But she had some great stories.
0: She didn't hear any of the questions, Rio. Anyway, happy belated birthday to Lillian, who is 101. Imagine if you're new, listen to the show, like, bloody hell, how old are his listeners? He said, he's doing birthday, he's doing birthday shout-outs. Doing birthday shout-outs to someone who's 101. Yeah, you wish you had listeners that were 101, Nova.
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4: 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In Listerfield, a crash at Wellington Road westbound before Listerfield Road delays are back to Belgrave Hallam Road. Over in Mulgrave, reports of a crash at Wellington Road westbound after the Monash. The Hume Freeway is slowing citybound from O'Hearns Road passing Cooper Street, and the Monash is busy from the Princess Highway through to Belgrave Hallam Road, then from Wellington Road through to Warragul Road. 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
7: Morning, I'm Petrina Jones. The homicide squad has been called to Melbourne's north after the death of a man at Wollert. Crews found the victim unresponsive when they were called to a property on Gypsum Drive around 5:30 yesterday afternoon. Detectives are investigating if he's the victim of a targeted attack. Werribee is the scene of Melbourne's latest firebombing this morning, with a shop torched near the corner of Station Place and Wharton Street around 3:45. A white Toyota Hilux was seen in the area at the time. One Nation's candidate for the seat of Melbourne is facing scrutiny after some of Matthew Collins' now deleted social media posts resurfaced. According to The Age, they included calls for Muslim countries to be colonised, along with COVID conspiracy theories and misogynistic language. The Liberals now say they'll match Labor's pledge to make access to abortions easier and cheaper for Victorian women. That's despite Leader Jess Wilson initially declaring her party's position wouldn't change. Donald Trump says the execution of Fort Hood gunman Nadal Hassan will proceed, but it no longer will be broadcast live. The president still believes the execution would have acted as a deterrent, but accepts a lot of people wouldn't want to watch him die. We'll expect traffic woes across Melbourne's east this weekend, with huge road closures in place as work ramps up on the northeast link. The eastern freeway will be closed in both directions from Kew to Doncaster from 10 tonight until Monday morning. Andrew Crook from Transport Victoria is warning to allow an extra 90 minutes.
8: We know it's going to push traffic through Kew, Baldwin North, Alphington, Bulleen and Doncaster. Delays have maxed out at around 45 minutes previously, but we've got some amazing weather this weekend. We'll no doubt see a lot more people out and about.
7: And a New South Wales woman is $100 million richer waking up this morning after scooping last night's Powerball draw. Gold Sport is up next.
6: Do you ever wonder where your family's story began? A simple one-off test can reveal rich new details about your family's past. 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
7: Well, Cam Green has all but been ruled out of the second test against South Africa starting Sunday. The Aussie all-rounder is still struggling with a side strain, but coach Andrew McDonald says Josh Inglis could return to the side in a move that would see in-form batsman Matt Renshaw open the batting.
9: My sort of view on that is that, you know, you need specific orders at certain times, and this person's an opener, this person's a middle order player. I think we're more open-minded than that.
7: And the Brisbane Bullets have had a 10-point win over the South East Melbourne Phoenix in the NBL.
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7: Mostly sunny, 23 the top. Tomorrow, similar, 25. Sunday also with 26. Right now, it's 9 degrees. And what if you were headed to Bali with Barnsley today instead of work? An amazing getaway for you and three friends can be yours. Christian has the code word after 7, gold, 104.3.
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14: Good morning, Friday morning. Welcome to the show. 5 minutes past seven. One big jukebox coming up, and now it's time. The People's Playlist. Up next, we're doing

0: Elton John, I'm Still Standing. Good morning. Christian O'Connell's Show and Gold for Chemist Warehouse. 9 minutes past seven. People's playlist coming up in half an hour's time. We must also talk about this. So yesterday on the show, Patsy shared a press release with me that Paddington the Musical is coming to Australia next year. It's going to be at Sydney, and it's been sold out. When I was back in the UK at Easter time, you couldn't get hold of tickets.
1: Right.
0: And it's got incredible reviews. The music from it is supposed to be brilliant. And I am a massive Paddington fan. Anyway, on the family group chat yesterday, I said, hey, yeah, we've got to go. It's September. You know, let's go to opening night. We're going to take some listeners. And we're going to meet them in Paddington and then go to Paddington. And then my youngest daughter, Lois, sends me a private message reminding me that she has a real fear of people in costumes.
2: Oh.
0: Huh. Yeah. She will not be going.
2: Wow.
0: She says, is someone in there? Well, they haven't got a real bear. I mean, I wouldn't put it past Australians to really try and just amp it up a bit from the, the weak kind of pommy version of London's West End. Yeah, mate, we got a real bear.
1: That's not
0: Sitting
1: a bear.
0: Dancing, trained by Hugh Jackman.
2: Couldn't she get like hypnotherapy or something to overcome her fear?
0: That's actually a good idea. Mm. Yeah. That actually is a really good idea. It's incredible fears that exist in childhood.
2: Yeah.
0: I'd forgotten because obviously now she's almost 20. It doesn't come up so much because I don't really take her to see so many children's plays.
1: What about if you went to like a sports match? The mascots, would they scare her?
0: I think it would, yeah.
2: Yeah.
0: I took her backstage once to go and see some show and the cast member took their head off. And they were like in an outfit and I had to take her out there. She was sobbing with fear.
2: Oh.
0: Also, saying when she went backstage to meet the Wiggles.
1: What?
2: Oh, what a shame.
0: I don't understand. The Wiggles.
1: They just got a skivvy on.
0: I had to keep apologising to Murray.
2: Wags the dog, probably.
1: Oh, maybe good point, actually.
0: Oh, no, I think it was. Yes. That's right, yes.
2: Poor old Wags. Yes. Oh.
0: All right, so we're going to be hosting a stand-up night in 7 weeks' time where the comedians are you guys. This is for you if you've never done something like stand-up comedy before. We give you a couple of minutes and the audience has one rule. They're not allowed to heckle. Made up of lovely listeners, bright side listeners. The reason why we're doing this is I got an incredible message at the end of last week from a listener called Stuart Richardson. Stuart had read my book, Unscripted, which came out a couple of months ago, which is about having more confidence in how you speak and telling stories. And Stuart has had a problem all of his life with a stutter. And he sent me several messages since his first one last week. And he was saying that he's now got enough confidence to say his own surname. That was often the hardest part when he was speaking that he would get so upset about, was struggling to say his own surname. Wow. He sent me this message. Have a listen to this.
3: Stuart Richardson speaking. Hi, Christian. I just wanted to send a quick note to say thank you for your Unscripted book. As someone who stutters, I spent a lot of time navigating those challenges. And I recently attended a Maguire course to work on my speech and take back control. Thank you for putting your story and the WAYS framework out into the world. It's made a massive positive impact on me. Thank you again, Stuart Richardson.
0: You nailed it, mate. And he emailed me over last weekend and he said, Christian, you know, I'm really excited. My newfound confidence. Can you think of a new challenge for me? I said, what about if we were going to do a stand-up night? Would you take part? Is that too much or not the kind of thing you want to do? He said, yes.
1: Legend.
0: So that is why we're doing this whole night. And so hopefully if you listen to this and Stuart's beautiful courage and his story as well, be inspired. Be inspired by what Stuart's going to do. He's going to get up there and he's going to do stand-up comedy. It's 7 weeks' time and I'm going to personally mentor all of the acts there. You'll get time with me over the next couple of weeks. If you just want to jump up there and tell one story, that's amazing. And then when people ask you how was your year over Christmas and New Year, you can say you did stand-up comedy. Now, a couple of people have heard about Stuart's story who are, and you might be one of them right now, who do struggle with a stutter. The program he talked about is called the Maguire Foundation. you want to find out more, there is a beautiful documentary about the work they do that was on SBS about 3 years ago. And he did their three-day intensive, and it helped him a lot. The teachers and trainers are all people who've overcome their issues with their stutters as well. So you'll be with people who actually really know what it's like. So if you want to find out more, MaguireProgram.com is where you can find out more. Now, if you want to join Stuart, we don't have a name, by the way. I also need help today. We need a name for the stand-up night.
1: What about producer Caitlin's name?
0: We don't have a name for it yet. We need a name for the stand-up night. She FaceTimed me yesterday with intern Pete. They were trying to press gang me into going with the name First Gig Girls.
1: Yeah.
0: Imagine 7 weeks
1: of that.
0: Of that. You know?
1: Girls.
0: You know, as if you're waiting for a... First, they FaceTime me, Pat, to pitch that to me.
2: Wow, don't bother.
0: Yeah. All right, so we need a name for it, and also we need acts. So do you want to do this? Give me a call. 13 55 22. Come and join us.
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6: Rain, hail or shine, get 25% off My Car Tyre and Auto 5th to 17th October. Don't miss out, T's and C's apply. In Listerfield, delays after an earlier collision at Wellington Road just westbound before Listerfield Road. In Mulgrave, there's reports of a crash at Wellington Road westbound after the Monash Freeway. A slow run on the Calder Freeway from Sunshine Ave to Green Gully Road. The Western Freeway is backed up from Leakes Road through to Hopkins Road. On the Princess Freeway, it's a slow run from Forsyth Road through to the Point Cook Bend, and the Monash is slowing from the Princess Highway. Say hello to new pick-up and drop-off zones at Melbourne Airport for Terminals 1, 2 and 3. Take exit 19 and follow the signs. For details, visit melbourneairport.com.au. I'll check Melbourne's latest traffic again in 15 minutes.
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0: All right, if you've ever fancy giving stand-up a go, this is your call. Give us a call now, 13 55 22. It's in 7 weeks' time. The audience is going to be made up of you guys, listeners. No one will heckle you. Give us a call if you fancy doing it with Stuart, 13 55 22. Yeah,

0: Backstreet Boys on goal, 7:25. So if you fancy doing stand-up at our night in 7 weeks' time, email me, christian@christianoconnell.com.au. We also need a name for this night. Rio, any ideas?
1: I like First Timers Comedy Club.
0: First Timers Comedy Club is good. It says what it is.
1: Yes.
0: Patsy?
2: What about the Christian O Comedy Show?
1: Oh,
0: that's actually nice as well.
2: It's got a ring to it, hasn't it?
0: What about stand-up legends? Each one of these is doing something legendary. They are going to become legends.
1: They'll be immortal.
0: Wow, immortal.
2: What about the Immortals?
0: I can just imagine 4 weeks' time. You know, like, Higo, you know, does a show after us. And don't forget, it's 3 weeks' time, Christian O'Connell's Immortals. It sounds like some sort of Vegas magic show. And now. Stand up and be counted.
1: Well, it's nice.
0: It's nice. There comes some Greg. Shannon's got a nice idea. Christian, saying that the whole thing's inspired by lovely Stuart, why don't you call it Stand Up with Stuart?
2: Oh, I like that.
0: I really like that. Mm. I really like that. That is really good. I tell you one thing that's interesting. We talked about this only 2 days ago, Wednesday. Since then, 99% of the people who've been brave enough, courageous enough to put their hand up and say, I'd like to do this, are women. Mm. Men are too worried about loss of ego.
1: Yeah.
0: They are, aren't they? True. It's interesting. Where are the guys? Mm. Come on, guys. All right, Michelle, you fancy doing this?
3: I do. Yes, I'm keen, a bit nervous about public speaking, and I've just published my book that I've converted from my PhD dissertation. And
0: oh, wow, congratulations. And what's your book called?
3: Thank you. It's called Digital Beliefs.
0: Right. Tell us about that.
3: Yeah, so it's just a bit about how we see the world through digital filters and why we end up in different realities. And it's basically about awareness of why whether we question things and our beliefs block our open-mindedness, I should say.
0: Wow, congratulations. When did it come out?
3: It'll come out on the 10th of November, but pre-sales will. I'm just sending it to the publisher now.
0: Oh, well, congratulations and good luck.
3: Thank you.
0: Now,
3: thank
0: tell us about stand-up. So did you hear me talk about it the other day or this morning?
3: I did. I heard you talking about it on Wednesday, and so since then I've been looking at maybe that's the way I should could come out of being so nervous about public speaking, is I'll go do a course. But then, you know, I'd love to be involved in this. And then just while I was waiting on hold then, I was actually been looking up, searching up some names for you using a bit of AI.
0: What has AI said?
3: Its number one was the courage to crack up. And another one they've got is the Christian O'Connell Comedy Experiment. on air, out of your comfort zone.
1: Michelle, are you open to possibly having a stage name as you come on?
0: Because what's wrong with Michelle?
1: Well, she's a doctor. I thought maybe we could play into that. That could be her selling point. You could be not Michelle, Dr. Chuckles. Yeah. I'm prescribing you a big dose of laughter.
2: Sounds like a circus, Rios.
0: Yeah, no, it does. We're back to first giggles. All right. Michelle, good on you, okay? We're just chatting to people who are interested at the moment, but thank you very much for putting your hand up. Have a lovely weekend.
3: No, thank you, you too.
0: Good luck with your book as well. Claire, good morning. Hello, Claire.
4: Hello. Sorry, I think it was a delay. Hello.
0: Hey, good morning, Claire. Welcome to the show. So tell us about you and stand-up. You fancy giving it a go?
4: Yeah, it's something that I've actually secretly, quietly sort of thought that maybe I'd like to have a go at for, I reckon, 20 years or something. And
0: this is a long time.
4: Yeah, but just I'm a pretty nervous person, I suppose, so I never thought I'd be able to give it a go. But I've only mentioned it to one or two people, and I've been quietly keeping notes for a while in case I maybe went and did an open mic night. I thought I'll go and do it, not tell anybody, but then I heard you on the radio the other day, and I thought, hang on a minute, that might be the perfect chance.
0: It is. It's a great chance, especially something you've been harbouring these sort of secret desires for 20 years, and you've got notes, you've been building material.
4: Yeah, not much, but a little bit.
0: Doesn't matter. And Claire, what do you do? You've got a great voice as well. You seem very confident.
4: Oh, I'm a primary teacher.
0: Oh, my God, that's a tough crowd.
4: Yeah.
0: This will be easy. But, you know, this will be
4: the
0: easy.
4: 5-year-olds think I'm pretty funny.
0: Yes. Yeah, that's a tough, tough crowd every day. You'll ease me to do stand-up.
4: Yeah. Well, I think I do it already.
0: All right. Claire, thank you very much for putting your hand up. We'll be in touch.
4: Thank you.
0: All right. Have a lovely weekend.
4: Thank you.
5: Thank you, too. Thanks so much.
0: All right. If you, like Claire and Michelle, are interested, email me. Guys, where are you right now? I can see, like, staring cross-armed.
1: You're shuffling around.
0: On the radio right now with your arms looking at your feet. Come on. The sisters have got all the courage at the moment. Email me over the weekend, christian@christianoconnell.com.au.
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8: 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In Mulgrave, there's reports of a crash on Wellington Road westbound after the Monash Freeway. In St Albans, reports of a crash at Sunshine Ave near the Ring Road. The Hume Freeway is slowing citybound from Ahern's Road passing Cooper Street. The Calder is busy from Sunshine Ave to Green Gully Road. And the Deer Park Bypass is busy approaching Robinson's Road. 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I'll check Melbourne's latest traffic again in 15 minutes.
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10: Morning, I'm Katrina Jones. Well, homicide detectives have spent the night at Wollert, where a man's body has been found in a home on Gibson Drive. Acting Sergeant Paul Hogan says the alarm was raised around 5:30 yesterday afternoon when the man was found unresponsive.
11: Now, the yet-to-be-formally-identified man's death is being treated as suspicious, and a crime scene has remained in place overnight. We are investigating the possibility of this incident being targeted.
10: A white Toyota Hilux has been seen in the vicinity of a firebombing at Werribee this morning. A shop near the corner of Station Place and Watton Street was torched around a 3:45. Luckily, no one was inside. Donald Trump says the execution of the Fort Hood gunman won't be live-streamed. However, Nadal Hassan will still face the firing squad as planned. The US president still believes broadcasting his death would act as a deterrent, but accepts a lot of people don't want to watch him die. A shortage of after-school care is taking its toll on Victorian parents. The problem's especially severe in Melbourne's outer suburbs, including the growth areas around Melton and Dandenong. A backflip this morning from Victoria's Liberals, who will now match Labor's $30 million package to make access to abortions easier and cheaper. It could be a weekend of traffic gridlock across parts of the city's east, with the 10K stretch of the Eastern Freeway being closed tonight until Monday morning. It'll be out of action both ways between Kew and Doncaster. Transport Victoria's Andrew Crook says it's for works on the northeast link.
12: Crews are going to be putting down over 15,000 tonnes of asphalt this weekend, shifting barriers and also installing noise walls. We know it can be frustrating, but doing all this work at once means fewer closures in the future.
10: And a New South Wales woman is the sole winner of last night's $100 million Powerball. She plans to celebrate with brekkie in bed. Gold Sport is next.
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10: South Africa has swung the axe ahead of Sunday's second test after going down to Australia by 214 runs in Durban. They've dropped Tristan Stubbs and relieved Kyle Varane of his keeping duties. Meanwhile, Cam Green is expected to miss the clash for the Aussies as he continues to struggle with a side strain. Round 10 of the AFLW begins tonight with Melbourne, the red-hot favourites against Richmond, and the A-League season officially kicks off tonight at Allianz Stadium with Sydney FC taking on the Western Sydney Wanderers.
14: 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AHM supports your version of wellness, whatever that might be. AHM, people things.
10: Mostly sunny, 23 the top, tomorrow similar, 25. Sunday also with 26. Right now it's 9 degrees. And what if you were headed to Bali with Barnsley today instead of work? An amazing getaway for you and three friends can be yours. 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
0: 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Stranded in Bali with Jimmy Barnes. 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
1: Every Friday we turn the music over to you. It's one big jukebox. We give you the theme. You pick all the songs. Today, big songs for a whole hour of power from 8 with In or Out in the title. Petrina Jones, what are you going for?
2: I've got an Inzi, so I'm going to go In the Summertime with Thirsty Merc this week. Take
1: me back to the brilliant song. Yeah. Oh, this is a Friday banger. Nice one.
2: I am willing the summertime on. Bondi Rescue theme.
1: True. Oh, yeah.
2: Interesting fact, or funny fact. So, Ray Thistlewaite, who's the lead singer, is an avid ice skater. Absolutely loves it.
3: Bloody loves it. That's Ray. Which isn't very summery at all.
2: No, it's not. It's the opposite, in fact.
1: I guess that's why it's a funny, weird fact.
2: It is a funny, weird fact.
1: Yeah. Ria, what are you going for?
3: Well, it's going to be a gorgeous day in Sydney, a stunning day in Melbourne on Saturday. I guess you could say it's a perfect day for a Saturday in the park.
1: What is this? Some sort of competition in public speaking?
3: Saturday.
1: How slickly can you set the song up?
3: In the park.
1: In the park.
3: I've got a really dull fact. Want to hear it?
1: Yeah, Patsy gave us one. Why not?
2: Excuse me.
1: Is he into unicycling?
2: Won't be as good as mine.
3: First line of the song, he says, Saturday in the park, I think it was the 4th of July. It's actually not going to be a Saturday on the 4th of July until 2037.
1: I like this. Is that right? Until 2037?
3: Because of the leap year situation.
1: Oh.
2: Yeah.
1: Oh, good facts. All right, I've got one in, one out. In.
2: Oh, yes.
1: This is a Friday song.
3: Best cover of all time?
1: It is, brilliant cover. Top load of Dancing in the Moonlight. And then for Al, another big Friday banger. I'm coming out. Oh, yeah. I want the world to know. I got to let it show. I'm coming. Yeah, I've got some stuff to say. 8 this morning, guys. Been a hell of a week. Dinner last night with Peter.
3: You are staying in Darlinghurst.
1: I know. Pete's just down the road. I've seen a lot this week. And all my ability, there's so much more to me. Somehow I'll have to. All right, lines are open now. 13, 55, 22. Songs with In or Out in the title. Remember, they're going to be big Friday anthems.
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5: 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In Mulgrave, there's reports of a crash at Wellington Road westbound after the Monash Freeway. The Hume is slowing from O'Hearn's Road passing Cooper Street. The Calder is banked up from Sunshine Ave to Green Gully Road. The Western Freeway has a slow run from Leakes Road to Hopkins Road. The Deer Park Bypass is busy citybound approaching Robinson's Road. And the Monash is busy from the Princess Highway to Belgrave, Helen Road, then from Wellington Road to Warragul Road. This November, make a commitment. Challenge a mate. 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I'll check Melbourne's latest traffic again in 15 minutes.
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1: So just send me a message. Are you looking for an audience for the stand-up night?
2: Yeah.
1: I reckon it's better. It's better.
3: Just empty room.
1: Yeah. Imagine that. These poor nervous people anyway, and they're just doing it to just us lot. Hey, that's great, mate. Well done. Well done. Let's get another one up. Yes, we will. Yeah, there'll definitely be an audience there, Carly. Yes. Audience is required for stand-up comedy. Yeah. It just helps. Yeah, everything, really.

0: Friday show.
1: All right, songs with in or out in the title. We do this every Friday. We call it the people's playlist. We give you the choice of the music. We give you a theme. Songs with in or out in the title. Anastasia, I'm Out of Love. Oh. Space Hog, In the Meantime. Brilliant song from early 2000s, I guess. I'm All Out of Love by Air Supply. No Easy Way Out by Robert Tepper from the Rocky IV soundtrack. Just to have that on cassette. Locked Out of Heaven. Great song.

0: This is a good Friday song. That's the best bit of the song.
1: Ooh.
0: You always do that along with it, don't you, if you need a cup? This is a banger. Big Country were a fantastic band, Scottish band from the 80s. In a big country dream, stay with you, like a lover's voice across the mountainside. And from one of the greatest movies ever made. There's no easy way out. This is on my gym playlist.
1: What movie?
0: Unashamedly, Rocky IV, training montage. No easy way out. There's no easy way out. You do that last set, Christian of Curls. There's no easy way out. Quitting isn't in me. No lie, I was listening to this yesterday.
1: Right.
0: Yeah. It's a powerful song. Anyone's day is made immeasurably better with this song. That's it, Rio. You're shadowboxing. You want to. I'm definitely going to play that. Oh, this is the song I was talking about. In the meantime.
1: Yeah.
0: It's got like mobile phones going off at the beginning, some sort of twinkly business.

0: This is also from a movie.
1: Yeah, Bridget Jones.
0: Bridget Jones! Yeah. Oh, shame on me, that's right.
1: Got the soundtrack.
0: Yeah. It's, you know what this is?
1: What?
0: Ladies' version of my man song. Men have this. Ladies. You know, you get your GHD hair straighteners out. I know, lady business. Men. Oh, my God, my testosterone is through the speakers right now. I need to cool down, actually. It's too powerful, that's not for me. I'm emitting a powerful man musk right now.
2: Yeah, you are.
0: Yeah, yeah, you feel it, can't you?
2: Overwhelming.
0: Yeah, it's testosterone.
2: Stings the nostrils.
0: Who we got here? Marianne, welcome to the show.
3: Morning, Christian, Pats and Rio. Firstly, I want to say I love the show.
0: Thank you very much, Marianne. Thank you very much for listening to the show, putting up with us in the morning. And Marianne, what can we play? What would you love to hear?
3: I would love to hear Franz Ferdinand, Take Me Out.
0: Brilliant
3: for Friday.
0: Song. Take me out, I say you don't show. A great banger. Mary, thank you very much. We're definitely going to play this for you during the next hour. Have a lovely weekend, mate.
3: Appreciate it. You too. Thanks, Christian.
0: Jeff. Jeff? Jeff?
2: Jeffrey.
0: Jeffrey?
4: Hello.
0: Jeffrey?
4: Yeah.
0: He wasn't answering to Jeff, was he? No, he's waiting. He's waiting. Jeffrey?
4: Jeffrey.
0: Jefferson?
4: You're a funny Christian.
0: Thank you. All right. I wish there was an audience. I'll tell you what's made me funnier. There's no easy way out. All right, what song can we play you, Jeffrey?
4: Back in Black.
0: Banger.
4: Aussie Classic. Back in Black.
0: Banger.
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2: Oh, mate.
1: Love this song. Off the Unforgettable Fire. Brilliant song. George, thank you very much for your song and have a lovely weekend, mate.
0: Will do, mate. Take care.
1: Whatever you're up to right now, you're doing it with a bit more pomp in your step. I pumped them up. I pumped them up as well. That's what I meant to say. I was trying to style it out. Pumped you up. You know it's a thing. It's a thing.
3: A bit more pump,
1: sir. Don't look it up. Just take my word for it, okay?
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0: 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In the Burnley Tunnel, a truck's broken down and the left-hand lane speeds are back at 40. Otherwise, reports of a crash in South Melbourne on Kingsway outbound at Sturt Street. In Mulgrave, there's reports of a crash at Wellington Road westbound after the Monash Freeway. The Hume is slowing citybound from O'Hearn's Road passing Cooper Street. The Calder Freeway has a slow run from Sunshine Ave to Green Gully Road. 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I'll check Melbourne's latest traffic again in 15 minutes.
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3: Morning, I'm Petrina Jones. Police are investigating whether a man who's been found dead at Wollert was the victim of a targeted attack. He was found unresponsive when crews arrived at a property on Gypsum Drive around 5:30 yesterday afternoon. Homicide Squad detectives have spent the night at the scene. Victorian principals are sounding the alarm after Spring Street launched a crackdown on public schools charging parents voluntary fees. The Australian Principals Federation says schools are heavily reliant on the fees and they may now be forced to wind back camps and textbooks. Meantime, a shortage of after-school care is taking a toll on Victorian parents, with more than 100 primary schools offering no on-site service at all. The problem is especially severe in Melbourne's outer suburbs, including the growth areas around Melton and Dandenong. Donald Trump has ruled out the live streaming of the execution of the Port Hood gunman. The US president says Nadal Hassan will still face a firing squad as planned in December, but he understands a lot of people may not want to see him die. The opposition isn't backing down on its criticism of Labor's digital duty of care bill. That legislation was put before Parliament yesterday, aimed at protecting us from online harm. However, Shadow Communications Minister Sarah Henderson has told News 24 some of the last-minute changes don't make any sense.
4: The bill recognises that pornography is harmful to children, but one of the bits of content that's exempt from the bill is material that's classified, including pornography. This is a dog's breakfast.
3: And while it's back to work for most of us in Melbourne today, the sole winner of last night's Powerball jackpot was a woman from northern New South Wales. Her $100 million prize is the third largest in Aussie Lotto history. Gold Sport is next.
2: Do you ever wonder where your family's story began? A simple one-off test can reveal rich new details about your family's past. Piece it together with Ancestry DNA.
3: Well, Cam Green has all but been ruled out of the second test against South Africa starting Sunday. The Aussie all-rounder is still struggling with a side strain, but coach Andrew McDonald says Josh Inglis could return to the side in a move that would see in-form batsman Matt Renshaw open the batting.
5: My sort of view on that is that, you know, you need specific orders at certain times, and this person's an opener, this person's a middle-order player. I think we're more open-minded than that.
3: And the Brisbane Bullets have had a 10-point win over the Southeast Melbourne Phoenix in the NBL.
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3: Mostly sunny, 23 the top. Tomorrow similar, 25. Sunday also with 26. Right now it's 10 degrees. And how would you like to be stranded in Bali with Barnsley? Today's code word is Reg Grundy's. 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

0: They really don't make them like they used to. What an incredible song this is. Diana Ross kicks off the Hour of Power. Music picked by you guys every Friday on the show. We call it the People's Playlist. We give you a theme. Today, songs with In or Out the title, kicking off with I'm Coming Out. Saw Diana Ross do this live with Nile Rodgers, who plays on this from Chic. Unbelievable.
1: Wow.
0: Just, you know, they used to just have to play live so much to get good. And just how, even when you hear that song, it's so tight.
1: Yes,
0: it's compressed, yeah. Isn't it? It's like a rich sauce. Everything has been reduced down. It's so, it's almost muscular. Mm. You know what it reminds me of? Did someone say muscular? Put some extra plates on the bar. Anyway, back to the show. Good morning. It's the Christian O'Connell Show on Gold. Excitement yesterday with the big news for us Paddington fans. Paddington the Musical, which has been a sold out. It's getting incredible reviews. I read the headline when it first came out in The Guardian. It is perfect.
1: Wow.
0: 5 out of 5 for The Guardian for Paddington, the West End musical. Great news is coming down under. It's going to be in Sydney next September. And was on the group chat yesterday. They know I'm a big Paddington fan. You haven't seen your dad all week. He's working, apparently, in Sydney. And so he's got time at 11 a.m. just to let you know Paddington the musical is coming and asking them, will they come with me? Normally it's the kids. We're going, Daddy, Daddy, please take us. It's actually Daddy going, please, will you come with me? And Lois, my daughter, who's 20 next month, said, look, I won't be able to come. You know, I've got this childhood fear that I still have. She sent me this message.
2: Oh, just some midday thoughts, but I think...
0: I forgot that she said, just some midday thoughts.
1: Is this a daily thing?
0: Midday thoughts. Daddy, I've had some midday thoughts. Tell me your English. Without telling me English, you have midday thoughts.
2: Oh, just some midday thoughts, but I think it's because I have a fear of people in costumes like that. Like, I could not meet Paddington like that, like puppet or whoever is inside that. Like, that really freaks me out. That's not Paddington. I don't like that. It's like some sweaty kid in that costume. Is it a dwarf that's wearing a costume?
0: Well, it has been in the UK. An amazing actress has been playing Paddington as well, you know.
1: Right.
0: But she has this fear of people in costumes.
1: Mm.
0: So, not the whole family will not be at Paddington.
1: And she's 20.
0: She's 20 next month.
1: Something must have really happened
0: frightened,
1: to the child.
0: Frightened of Paddington. Do you guys have any fears, things that you're still scared of that have been there since childhood?
3: Yeah, I do. I still hate clowns. Cannot stand a clown. Never had a clown at Audrey's birthday party ever because they will not come into the house. And the other thing is the dark.
0: Did you ever go to a circus as a kid?
3: Yeah, and I still did. No, I didn't like the clowns there either.
0: Really?
3: No, only went to one circus, never went again. And I still hate the dark. I still do not like the dark. Even so, here's a rare admission for me on air. I still sleep with my nightlight from when I was a little girl.
0: That's really sweet.
3: No, that's really sad. That's
0: no,
3: not really
0: not.
3: Sweet.
0: No. You got is it out on the landing?
3: It's out in the hallway, yeah. And it just gives just a little orange glow and just so I know that the monsters can't get me through the night. I still hate the dark. I don't like it.
0: What about in the dark though, a clown coming?
1: Oh, what did you say? That's she's not going to sleep.
0: When I'm trying some sort of aversion therapy.
3: That is not working.
0: You know, because they come alive at night time. They're powered by the dark. They're powered by the dark.
3: I thought they lived under your bed.
0: Yeah. They're already in the house.
3: No, stop.
0: Rhea, what are you still scared of since childhood?
4: I still really don't like Big Bird from Sesame Street.
0: Oh wow. Again, it's someone in an outfit. Mm.
4: Yeah, when I was a kid, I think it started from when I was a kid, my sister used to have a massive, massive budgie cage and there was about probably 20 or 30 budgies. And one day, yeah, as a little boy, I got stuck in there for ages and I was like, I mean, no one would help me. I was stuck with all
0: stuck
4: these.
0: Stuck in a cage?
4: Stuck in a budgie cage.
0: That'd do it.
4: Yeah, and then.
0: Anyone would have a phobia after that.
4: So the idea of a giant, sort of bigger than a human, grotesque yellow bird was terrifying to me.
0: But what if it's trying to teach you maths or telling you not to
4: maths
0: take drugs?
4: Maths even more scary.
0: Right. All right, what are you still scared of as an adult that's been there since childhood? Give us a call, 1355 22.
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6: 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In the Burnley Tunnel, a truck's broken down and the left-hand lane speeds are at 40. On the Hume Freeway, a slow run citybound from O'Hearn's Road passing Cooper Street. The Calder Freeway is delayed from Sunshine Ave to Green Gully Road. The Western Freeway is busy from Leakes Road through to Hopkins Road. The Monash is banked up from the Princess Highway to Belgrave Hallam Road, then from Wellington Road to Warragul Road. 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I'll check Melbourne's latest traffic again in 15 minutes.
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0: Hey, good morning, Christian O'Connell Show on Goals. 8:24, Thirsty Merc in the summertime. What still terrifies you as an adult? You can text us this morning, 0475 031043, and you can call me 135522. Christian, I'm still scared. Since 1995, Jumanji. Actually, probably this. Sorry, this is actually probably incredibly triggering if you're scared of it. The last scene was a man on the radio going,
1: "Stay away from that game."
0: Christian, I know it sounds silly, but I still hate paddle pop sticks.
2: Oh.
0: Me too.
1: In what sense?
0: It's that dryness.
2: Oh, on the tongue, yeah.
0: Yeah, it's like the thing at the doctor's, you know, that tongue depressor?
1: Oh, yeah.
2: No. I hate that.
0: The texture, the sound they make. Oh, God. apparently it's called xylophobia.
2: Huh. Oh, really?
0: That might be a fear of xylophones.
1: Equally as terrifying.
0: Christian, I'll tell you what still scares me. The swooping mast lapwing.
2: What is that?
0: Believe that bird is otherwise known as a plover.
2: Oh, they're vicious things.
0: Yeah, they are, yeah. Christian, when I was a kid, we'd be rounding up the cows and these birds would be swooping us, terrified. Christian, Paddington holds not a candle to Humphrey B. Bear.
1: Yeah.
0: Rubbish.
1: Yes, that's a real bear.
0: No, do you know the problem with Humphrey B. Bear? Pervert.
1: Why is he a pervert?
0: Where are your trousers? You want to hang around, kids? Paddington has a nice three-quarter-length blue duffel coat on with a hemline.
1: He just has
0: it's knee-length, so no child is wondering, why have you got no trousers on, sir? They gave him a hat and a tie. No trousers?
1: He's just promoting a healthy sense of body positivity.
0: Get out of it. Right. Get out of it. Christian, I'm still scared of empty in-ground pools.
2: Oh, yeah.
0: I've got no idea why. I cannot go anywhere near
2: spooky,
0: a pool.
2: Though.
0: That has no water. That's from Sonia. Christian, I'm 48 on Sunday. I'm terrified to put my naked leg out of the blankets in case the monsters get under the bed and grab me. these are great. Nick, good morning. Welcome to the show, mate.
3: Good morning, Christian and co. How are we?
0: We're good, Nick. And what are you still scared of?
3: It's not me. It's my brother, Paul. Hi, Paul. he was terrified as a kid of needles. He had to get a vaccination at the Fitzroy Town Hall when he was about 4 years old.
0: Yeah.
3: And they walked him in and there was just trays and trays with rows and rows of hundreds of needles. And he thought they were all for him and he just freaked out. Oh. He went crazy, a bonkers.
0: Oh. I bet.
3: Even as a teen, I remember the whole family had to sit on him to hold him down so he could get a penicillin shot.
2: Oh, no.
0: Poor thing.
1: I'm sure that really helped with the phobia.
0: Yeah, it absolutely does. It's a well-known technique the therapists use, actually.
3: Just going back to Humphrey.
0: Yes.
1: Why not?
3: I remember the story. There was Humphrey doing a show somewhere in front of kids live and a bee flew in his mouth. And he had to rip the head off his costume and terrified and mortified the whole bunch of kids.
1: Oh, I was nervous.
0: Nick, that's very funny. Two good stories there, buddy. Have a lovely weekend. Thanks for calling.
3: Anyway, and have a great weekend.
0: Take care. Bye-bye. That's the producers misleading up the calls. It's Mick. Got to get their names right, team. Jess, good morning, Jess.
4: Good morning. Oh, I'm terrified of umbrellas ever since pinching my fingers on one when I was a kid.
0: Oh yeah, I know what you mean. Yeah, I still get slightly worried when you're closing them up.
4: Yeah, that's it. Oh yeah, got the fingers stuck. So, yeah, still can feel that.
0: So, will you not use an umbrella now, or are you just very extra cautious?
4: I won't use one. I will cross the road if someone's using one because they give me flashbacks.
0: Flashbacks, heebie-jeebies. Yeah. Jess, thank you very much for your share. Have a lovely weekend, mate.
4: Thanks, you too.
0: Steph, good morning, Steph.
5: Morning, Christian. How are you?
0: I'm good, Steph, and thanks for calling the show. Now, what are you still terrified of?
5: Well, since I was a kid, I have always been scared of this particular flying object, which has been even more so since the east coast of Australia has been swarmed by moths.
0: Oh, God, they're huge. Yeah, the ones here in Sydney are massive.
5: Massive, and they're everywhere. Yeah. I seriously have not gone out on my balcony in weeks because they're all over it. And somehow they still make their way in. This morning, Got out of the shower. One was hiding on my towel. I didn't know. Swooped up in my face. Fell over on the tile.
0: Oh no. Horrible way to start the day. They're everywhere. They are massive, big, juicy moths. Juicy. All right, good show. Steph, have a lovely weekend.
5: Thank you.
0: Take care. It's Friday. Yeah, moth had taken her then. Sarah, good morning, Sarah.
6: Good morning. How are we?
0: We're good. Sarah, what are you still terrified as a grown-up of?
6: So mine's a pretty normal one. Like, most people are scared of this one, but sharks. But the reason I'm scared of sharks in 90, yes, I hate that music. Ew, that was awful.
0: Sorry, I can't hear you.
1: What, Justin?
6: So in 1989, I was 5, and no, don't do it.
0: Sorry, Karen.
6: Oh. In 1989, we had a parent-teacher introducing, and they put all the kids in one room, and they put the movie Jaws on for 5-year-olds.
0: Yeah, why did they do this to us?
6: I don't know. I'm still questioning my mum today.
0: They traumatised the world with that movie of sharks, didn't they?
6: Yes.
0: Everyone.
6: Yes.
0: Why play it to kids?
6: Yeah, exactly. And now, so this is completely rational, though. Even in the shower, if I close my eyes, I picture the shark. If I'm in a swimming pool, I picture a shark. Like, I can't go in water that's higher than my waist. I cannot do it. Baths, everything, it freaks me out. It's horrible.
0: No, it's a real thing. It's a generational thing. My wife,
6: it's a thing.
0: She dives, okay, but she's still frightened during a bath
6: You
0: know that overflow plug hole?
1: Yeah.
0: She's still sort of thinking,
6: they come through. They can
0: shark,
6: come through there.
0: A shark is somehow going to shrink itself, get up that pipe, and then burst and expand in our bathroom.
6: Yes. Yeah, any filter in the swimming pool, they can come through. Yeah.
0: Brilliant.
6: It's awful.
0: Yeah. Sarah, I'm going to give you the, as a kind of payment back for this, I'm going to give you $250 to spend at Chemist Warehouse.
6: Oh, my gosh. That's amazing. I'll have to get some, like, shark repellent or something. See if they sell that.
0: They sell it over the counter. Sarah, have a lovely weekend. Yeah. Take care. Thanks for calling.
6: Thank you so much.
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10: 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In the Burnley Tunnel, the truck's broken down and the left-hand lane speeds are back at 40. On the Monash Freeway, a breakdown citybound and High Street, speeds are back at 40 there as well. The Hume Freeway has a slow run citybound from O'Hearn's Road passing Cooper Street. The Calder Freeway is delayed from Sunshine after Green Gully Road and the Western is banked up from Leakes Road through to Hopkins Road. PSOs and police are on regular patrol at some of Melbourne's busiest shopping centres to help keep you safe. 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I'll check Melbourne's latest traffic again in 15 minutes.
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12: Morning, I'm Petrina Jones. The homicide squad has been called to Melbourne's north after the death of a man at Wollert. Crews found the victim unresponsive when they were called to a property on Gypsum Drive around 5:30 yesterday afternoon. Detectives are investigating if he's the victim of a targeted attack. Werribee is the scene of Melbourne's latest firebombing this morning, with a shop torch near the corner of Station Place and Wharton Street. Around 3:45, a white Toyota Hilux was seen in the area at the time. One Nation's candidate for the seat of Melbourne is facing scrutiny after some of Matthew Collins' now deleted social media posts resurfaced. According to The Age, they included calls for Muslim countries to be colonised, along with COVID conspiracy theories and misogynistic language. The Liberals now say they'll match Labor's pledge to make access to abortions easier and cheaper for Victorian women. That's despite Leader Jess Wilson initially declaring her party's position wouldn't change. Donald Trump says the execution of Fort Hood gunman Nadal Hassan will proceed, but it no longer will be broadcast live. The president still believes the execution would have acted as a deterrent, but accepts a lot of people wouldn't want to watch him die. We'll expect traffic woes across Melbourne's east this weekend, with huge road closures in place as work ramps up on the northeast link. The eastern freeway will be closed in both directions from Kew to Doncaster from 10 tonight until Monday morning. Andrew Crook from Transport Victoria is warning to allow an extra 90 minutes.
13: We know it's going to push traffic through Kew, Bulwyn North, Alphington, Bulleen and Doncaster. Delays have maxed out at around 45 minutes previously, but we've got some amazing weather this weekend. We'll no doubt see a lot more people out and about.
12: And a New South Wales woman is $100 million richer waking up this morning after scooping last night's Powerball draw. Gold Sport is up next.
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12: South Africa has swung the axe ahead of Sunday's second test after going down to Australia by 214 runs in Durban. They've dropped Tristan Stubbs and relieved Kyle Varane of his keeping duties. Meanwhile, Cam Green is expected to miss the clash for the Aussies as he continues to struggle with a side strain. Round 10 of the AFLW begins tonight with Melbourne, the red-hot favourites against Richmond. And the A-League season officially kicks off tonight at Allianz Stadium with Sydney FC taking on the Western Sydney Wanderers.
15: 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AHM, people things.
12: Mostly sunny, 23 the top. Tomorrow similar, 25. Sunday also with 26. Right now it's 10 degrees. And how would you like to be stranded in Bali with Barnsley? Today's code word is Reg Grundies. 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
0: 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Christian O'Connell Show, Friday morning on Gold. 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

0: Big country in a big country. People's playlist today. Songs with In or Out in the title. Christian, I am still terrified. I can't stand touching polystyrene. I'm the same. I hate that squeaky stuff. Christian, I hated as a child. Still terrified now. Swimming over seaweed.
1: Oh, yes.
2: Oh, it's the worst. Yes. Yeah, it clings onto your legs.
0: Yeah, I'm always scared it's a hand that's touching me. A hand's going to reach up from the murky depths of the seaweed and pull me down in there because where all the sharks are. Christian O'Connell's show on goal, thanks to Chemist Warehouse. Time now for today's Time Waster. 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
3: Ooh, motorbike.
0: Number one.
2: Sports car.
0: Number one.
3: Tattoo.
0: Not in there. Number five, having an affair. Lovely. Keep it bright. Bright side of the dark, guys. Four, changing careers. Three, drastic appearance changes. I've never seen that one. What does drastic mean?
3: Maybe like a blonde tips, getting a goatee.
2: Or an
0: right,
2: earring,
0: okay.
2: Or
3: an earring.
0: Drastic.
3: Yes.
0: Drastic.
2: Yeah.
0: Number two, suddenly getting obsessed with fitness. All right, we're looking for your middle-aged bands. Middle-aged bands?
1: Mm.
0: Panic about having to go to a disco. Oh, will I even be able to hear myself?
3: So many discos these days. Gold.
0: Sound gardening.
3: Oh, that's gold.
0: REM sleep interrupted, weak bladder.
3: Silver?
0: If you know, you know. Kings of Linen.
3: Ah, silver.
0: Ah, of linen. Boys to Menopause.
3: Yes, shout out.
0: Silver hair.
3: Oh, that's gold.
0: It's a polite way of saying grey hair.
3: Very good.
0: Silver hair. Rhea, what have you got? Middle-aged bands.
3: Ronan cheating. Oh, no. He's
0: what?
3: Having an affair.
0: Yeah.
3: In his
0: oh,
3: middle.
0: No. So drastic.
3: So drastic.
0: Ronan cheating. Gold.
3: We just played them. Big Country Road.
0: Yes, you're right. Yes, I was only in there last Saturday. Yes, gold.
3: Cardi B's having a midlife crisis. She bought a motorbike. She's Harley B.
0: Oh, that's very good. Very good. Gold. These are great.
3: And Peter Garrett's got some aches and pains. That's why he's in midnight CBD oil.
0: Oh, very good. Oh, gold's there. All right, what have you got? Middle-aged bands? Send them in now. 0475 031043. We'll mark them in 5 minutes' time.
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6: 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On the Monash Freeway, a breakdown citybound at High Street, the right-hand lane is closed. In Preston, a breakdown at Bell Street westbound near Plenty Road. Otherwise, reports of a breakdown in Flemington, a boundary road off Racecourse Road. There is a truck that's broken down in the Burnley Tunnel in the left-hand lane. Speeds are at 40. The Hume is slowing citybound from Cooper Street. 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I'll check Melbourne's latest traffic again in 15 minutes.
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0: Your middle-aged bands are very funny, but they're kind of depressing me as well. Come on, he's in the prime of your years. I am peaking. I am peaking. That's what I tell myself every morning. You are peaking. No, it's great.
1: It's great.
0: It's so cool. Yeah, it's so cool. All right, middle-aged bands. Let's see what we've got. Slack Street Boys.
1: Silver.
0: You be in your 40s.
1: Yeah, silver fast.
0: Not Boom Crash Opera, but Boom Crash I Fell Over.
1: Bronze.
0: Macy Graying.
1: Gold.
0: Iron Sleeping with the Maiden. Have you heard? Oh,
1: like
0: gosh.
1: Cheeky. Silver plus.
0: Oh, Phoebe, I liked it. Luke Comeover.
1: Gold.
0: Daniel Johnson, well done, DJ. Old Spice Girls.
1: Silver.
0: You know what?
2: Oh.
1: Gold.
2: Naughty.
0: Right. Funny. AC/DC's knees are killing me. Come on.
1: Silver.
0: That's a gold. No, that's a gold. AC/DC's knees are killing me.
1: Come on now.
0: I'm going to use that one in 7 weeks' time. Dire Prostrates. These are just going through these funny but depressing. Andrew, very good. But Nicolaou back.
1: Bronze.
0: Yes, I tried. Bunyan Jovi.
1: Gold.
0: Dexy's Midnight Bladders.
1: Gold.
0: Andrew. Slip Disknot.
1: Silver Plus.
0: Caravan Halen.
1: That's gold.
0: Menopause at Work.
1: Yes, gold.
0: Shout out to Patsy's third season of a brilliant new, the new season of a podcast, Rage Against the Menopause, out now, isn't it, Pats?
2: It sure is. Mary Kustis is the first ep this week here on iHeart or wherever you get your podcasts.
0: Christian, I'm enjoying these. What about Talcum Powder Finger?
1: Oh, that is gold.
0: That is very good, Ken. There used to be this really old guy who used to come to the gym like once a week. And he was at that age where they don't care about nudity. At an age where you really should. He would insist on having a long chat to me, naked, with just his shower slides on. And he'd put his foot up.
2: Oh, stop.
0: No, Pats. And whilst chatting to me, he always asked me the same question every week on a Tuesday when he used to come there. You still on the radio? Oh, yeah. You asked me this last week, the week before. Still on the radio.
2: And you're
0: anyway,
2: still
0: he put his foot up on a bench. The town commander would come and he'd talk up his right hand get right up there whilst chatting to me. Right up there. And not a rush job either. Right up there. I'd be like, oh, Roger. Yeah, and I'd try and look away. Like, why don't we take a break on the chat? We'll come back to it in a minute. We've got some pants on.
1: What's the purpose?
0: Low balls.
1: Okay, come on.
0: I just had to say it.
1: Come on now.
0: Billy Ray Steiny Eye. Oh, like Pete.
1: Silver.
2: Exhausted.
0: Hooper stank up the bottom again.
1: Ah, gold.
0: Come on, that is not happening middle age. They're perfumed now. Not Pearl Jam, but Preserve Jam. There you go, Rio, and your kumquats. You get into middle age.
1: Gold.
0: These are very, very good. Who is winning the new glasses? Thanks to Specsavers. This is the best in show.
1: I'm sorry to put this image in everyone's head, but talcum powder finger.
0: Shout out to my friend Roger. All right, have a great weekend. We are back Monday. Over the weekend, have a think. Do you fancy joining us on our stand-up comedy night where you guys are the stand-up comedians? If you've wanted to give it a go, this is for you. Don't overthink it. Send me an email, christian@christianoconnell.com.au. And if you're in Melbourne tomorrow, come say hi. I'm on the road. Dimhooks, Eastland, 10th, christian@christianoconnell.com.au. And if you're in Melbourne tomorrow, come say hi. I'm on the road. Dimhooks, Eastland, 10th.

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19: 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In the Burnley Tunnel, delays following a broken down truck, they are back to Williamstown Road. The Tunnel Freeway has a breakdown outbound after Dynon Road. Speeds are at 40. On the Monash Freeway, a breakdown citybound at High Street. Otherwise, in Preston, a breakdown at Bell Street westbound near Plenty Road. North Melbourne has a breakdown at Boundary Road off Racecourse Road. And it's slow flowing on the Hume Freeway city-bound at Cooper Street. 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
2: Good morning, I'm John Michael. Homicide Squad detectives are investigating whether a murder in the city's outer north is linked to Melbourne's underworld. A man's body was found at a home in Wollert last night, and police believe it was a targeted attack. A crime scene remains in place with no arrests made at this stage. The Greens leader says an independent investigation will determine the fate of WA Senator Jordan Steele-John. He's been stood down amid allegations of inappropriate behaviour towards women dating back to 2017. David Shoebridge denying the party turned a blind eye to the behaviour.
3: Well, I can only tell you that I knew nothing until assuming the leadership in these matters, and then I can be responsible for my actions and setting the direction that I think is appropriate as the leader of the Green.
2: That's on the ABC there. Spring Street spending is back in the spotlight. A new report has found the state government's expenses blew out by almost $1 billion last financial year, most of that spent on pay rises to public sector workers. A new visitor centre at the 12 Apostles officially opens today. The $126 million facility replaces the old visitor hub. And a win for Phillip Island after losing the Aussie MotoGP. It's been confirmed the supercars will return to the island from next year under a new five-year agreement.
0: Are you ready for summer? 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
2: To Gold Sport now, and Josh Inglis is a chance to return to the Aussie Test side for Sunday's second match against South Africa. He's back training at full capacity after fracturing his finger. Meanwhile, the Proteas have confirmed that star paceman Kagiso Rabada will return to the squad for the match. Aussie assistant coach Matthew Wade admits it won't be easy for the Aussie batters.
4: With him coming back in, it gives them great versatility. They went the two spinners last time, but they can bring quicks in. You know, him and Norkia can, you know, basically take one quick spot and short spells and really attack as hard if they want to.
2: Round 10 of the AFLW kicks off tonight with Melbourne hosting Richmond at Icon Park. And in rugby league, Australia's had a thrilling win over New Zealand last night to kick off the World Cup, scoring a try in the dying minutes to win by just 2 points.
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2: Mostly sunny today, getting up to 23, and sunny and 25 tomorrow. Right now, it is 14 degrees in Richmond, and life feels better with Gold. 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
7: Good morning, Melbourne. This is Higo, and thank God it's Friday! What a great day for you to get in the Gold Class Lounge to get stranded in Bali with Barnsy. Is it going to happen in this non-stop at 9? Well, the answer is yes. You will hear an invitation from Barnsy to call us, okay? And when you do, 1355-22. Really that simple. So let's crack on. You know all about the trip. Let's crack on with this non-stop at 9 so we can get you in that Gold Class Lounge. Jacksons are coming up. Chili Peppers straight after Barnsy. You're the voice here at Gold.

You are always welcome. Wake up with the Christian O'Connell Show. Wind down with Jonesy and Amanda for the drive home. This is Gold. The greatest band in the world is less than 4 minutes away. And then straight after that, I'm going to play you the Double Adapter song. You're thinking, what is that song? Well, some people might have heard me mention this before. My elder sister Sandra gave this particular song that name. And when you sing along with the most amazing part of the song, you'll go, it does sound like Double Adapter. Now, Christina Perry, 1,000 years in your... Non-stop at night on Gold. Hi.

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1: Morning, Lance. What's going on for your Friday, mate?
2: Mate, just had a bit of a sleep in after watching the footy last night. Had a bit of a big night.
1: Go the Aussies.
2: Yeah, and unfortunately, that meant that I missed out on getting the code word.
1: Oh, I see. But, Lance, the good news is you are now in the gold class, Lance, to get stranded in Bali with Barnsley.
2: Mate, that would be unreal. Wow. Dream come true.
1: Four gigs on the beach of an evening with Barnsley and Joe Camilleri, Ross Wilson, Mahalia Barnes at the Intercontinental Resort. You and three friends, have you got them picked out already? Have you got them on standby?
2: You know what? The funny thing is, my girlfriend is going on a girls' week over in, and she'll be in Bali at that same time. So she's out of the picture. I'll have to take the boys.
1: Oh, what a shame.
2: So, and you know what? I sing in a band and I'm a mad Barnsley fan. So ultimate dream was to get up and have a sing with him. So
1: who knows, mate?
2: Come true.
1: Well, it could. You never know. That's the kind of thing, because you might have heard, like, they're going to be wandering around during the day, and if you bump into him, you could always put it to him.
2: Mate, I'll be stalking him, don't you worry.
1: I'm sure he'll be pleased to hear it, Lance. Good luck.
2: Thanks a lot, buddy.
1: Hey, these invites can come quick and fast, so get ready the next time you hear one to give us a call for Gold Stranded in Bali. 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

0: Thanks, Big O. Wake up with the Christian O'Connell Show. 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The text number blew up today on the Christian O'Connell Show. Have you got it in your phone, by the way, our text number? 0475031043. That's how you can get involved with the Christian O'Connell Show every day, and especially for the at-work time waster. Grab a couple things, jam them together to create awesomeness, as you always do. Like today was middle-aged bands.
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0: Silver.
1: That's a gold. No, that's a gold. Bon Jovi.
0: Gold.
1: Menopause at work.
0: Yes, gold.
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1: That is very good.
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4: 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Brake lights remain for the Westgate City bound from atop the bridge into the Burnley Tunnel. It's trying to recover following an earlier broken down truck. In Flemington, a broken down truck remains on Racecourse Road, eastbound at the Tulla, blocking the left lane. A breakdown to Preston, Bell Street westbound near Plenty Road. The Monash Patchy City bound between Eastlink and Warragul Road post peak. It does clear up though into the tunnel. 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
7: Good morning, I'm John Michael. Homicide detectives believe the death of a man in Woolert was a targeted attack. The 42-year-old's body was found at a home on Gypsum Drive last night with no arrests made at this stage. Detectives are now investigating if the death has possible links to Melbourne's underworld. An underworld figure was ambushed and murdered in a laneway in the same

0: suburb last year. The Deputy Liberal Leader claims the government's proposed private health insurance changes are ripping money away from pensioners. Labor has reintroduced a bill to scrap private health insurance rebates for over 65s to direct the savings to aged care. But Jane Hume has told Seven there are other places to find the funding.
1: The National Housing Future Fund. There are so many places you can find money, you can find savings. Why would you rip it away from pensioners? Why would you rip it away from old people?
0: Donald Trump says the execution of Fort Hood gunman Nidal Hassan will proceed, but it'll no longer be broadcast live. The president still believes the execution would have acted as a deterrent, but accepts that a lot of people won't want to watch him die. There could be some delays if you're heading in or out of Sydney today. Security workers at both the domestic and international terminals are walking off the job, striking as part of a dispute over jobs and working hours. And it seems the cost of living crunch has a lot of Aussies spooked, with fewer of us taking part in this year's Halloween celebrations. However, the Australian Retail Council still expects more than $500 million to be spent on decorations, costumes and treats.
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0: To Gold Sport now, and a boost for South Africa ahead of Sunday's second cricket test match against Australia. Star paceman Kagiso Rabada is set to return to the Proteas side after missing the opener with a hamstring injury. Aussie assistant coach Matthew Wade says he'll certainly make things difficult for the tourists.
3: He takes it to the opposition. He'll be in our face. He'll keep coming for the whole test match, so we really know that.
0: And a big day of horse racing across the nation tomorrow. Cosmic Crusader will jump as favourite for the 150th running of the Group 1 Caulfield Cup, while Kaying Rising is favourite to win the $20 million Everest in Sydney.
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0: Mostly sunny today, getting up to 23. Right now it's 17 degrees in the city, and life feels better with gold. 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
6: 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You know all the details of this magnificent trip, the 4 sunset beachside gigs. Barnsley and Joe Camilleri, Ross Wilson, Mahalia Barnes. Oh, man. And an extra $2,000 if you got the code word from the Christian O'Connell Show this morning. When you hear Barnsley invite you along, call us on 13 55 22. Now, Prince, 1999. Get ready before the weekend to get stranded in Bali with Barnsley from Gold.

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Wake up with the Christian O'Connell Show and wind down with Jones and Amanda for your drive home on Gold. I've got a band coming up in 7 minutes that named themselves after a fire engine. Some people will know exactly who I'm talking about. Pink gets very creative with their song title straight after the Bejeez. This is Staying Alive on Gold. Happy Friday. Oh, yeah.

0: Look, we know getting stranded in Bali is a tough gig, but someone's got to do it. Might as well be you.
1: You sold me. I'm on the...
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1: Hello.
0: Hi.
1: I'm looking for the Jimmy Barnes.
0: You're looking for the Jimmy Barnes?
1: Yes.
0: We've got to wait until he invites you along first.
1: I thought it just came on the radio.
0: No, you'll definitely hear Jimmy saying something like, I'd like to invite you.
1: Ah.
0: Yeah.
1: Okay.
0: All righty. So when you hear Jimmy actually send out that invitation, that's when you give us a call, okay?
1: Okay. Thank you very much.
0: No worries.
1: I'll
0: bye.
1: Try. Bye. Bye.
0: Is it just me or was there a touch of Mary Poppins in her voice?
1: Hello.
0: You want to get stranded in Bali with Barnsey? That invitation could happen in the next 5 minutes, so stand by here at Gold.
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0: 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And Christian started talking about something this morning on his show that a lot of people didn't actually know existed. And so then we had texts and calls coming in. Can we talk about that a bit more? So I'll just replay you what happened this morning and we go from there.
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13: 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The Westgate under the pump city bound from Todd Road into the Burnley Tunnel and same to the Monash between High Street and the Domain Tunnel. A few brake lights on the Ring Road Altona about approaching the Tulla Freeway. No dramas for the Tulla. It's at pace in both directions to and from the airport. Works though for the Hume Freeway. The Watson Street ramps are closed. You can use the ramps at Donnybrook Road instead. Say hello to new pickup and drop-off zones at Melbourne Airport for Terminals 1, 2 and 3. 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Now you're up to date with Melbourne's latest traffic.
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15: Hi there, I'm John Michael. Investigations are underway into a suspicious fire that's torn through a home in Taylor's Lakes this morning. Crews were called to a house on Nepean Court at around 9 a.m, finding the two-storey home well alight. Luckily, there was no one inside at the time, with no arrests made at this stage. A man's been shot dead in Melbourne's outer north. The 42-year-old was gunned down at a home in Wollert last night, with a crime scene still in place. Police believe the incident may be linked to Melbourne's underworld. The Coalition has accused Labor's digital duty of care bill of being censorship dressed up as care after it was introduced into Parliament yesterday. The bill forces social media platforms to protect Aussies from harmful content online, as well as giving users the option to control their algorithm. But National Senate Leader Bridget McKenzie has told the ABC she has serious concerns.
16: It does look like censorship dressed up as care. We need to take very cautious steps, and the minister has given me no comfort.
15: The state government's spending has blown out by almost $1 billion last financial year. According to the annual financial report, most of that money was spent on health, education and justice,